0: Also done a really nice job controlling the running game this year. So maybe the Rangers try and steal a base, but Vasquez has been really good at throwing out runners.
1: Ooh, look out. This pitch is up and in. Duran lifting the bat to get out of the way. That one coming in about chest high, shoulder high. Zeke taking a walk. And it's 1-0. Zeke hit a ball hard in the second, but lined out to Matthews, who had to come in to make the catch. Zeke, the victim of a scoring change, which took place, the scoring change took place yesterday, apparently. The game took place Tuesday back in Arlington. This pitch is down and in. Or did he call a strike? I think he called a strike, so the pitch caught the corner. And the count to Zeke now, one ball and one strike. Zeke had a hit in Tuesday's game against Arizona. At the time, we thought it should have been an error. It did get changed to an error. So Zeke lost a hit and also lost a run batted in because of that change. This pitch is in for a strike. And the count now 1-2. So yesterday, going into the game, Zeke had three homers and 16 runs batted in. Today, he's got three homers and 15 RBIs. It's going in the wrong direction. Behind in the count here at 1-2. The set by Tang. A turn, a throw over to first, and Carter dives back to the bag. You talk about Vasquez and controlling the running game. One of the bigger plays last night after Justin Foscue got the only Ranger hit with runners at first and second and two men out. Foscue got too far away from first, and Vasquez picked him off for the final out of the inning. Breaking pitch here, bounced deep in the hole at short. Diving is Shoemake. He's got it. Comes up to one knee, but he's got no play. Shoemake kept that from going into left field, but it's an infield hit for Ezekiel Duran, and the Rangers have runners at first and second with one out now for Alejandro Osuna.
0: That's a really impressive play by Shoemake. It really didn't end up accomplishing anything because I don't think Carter would have tried to go first to third on that batted ball, but that's a really nice job by Shoemake. That's the type of play that, you know, if there was an opportunity for a Ranger on the bases to get an extra base, let's say a runner started at second on that ground ball, you know, that's the type of play that saves a run. It's not something that shows up in the box score, but a really valuable play.
1: So first and second for Osuna, who chops one to the right side. To his left, Altuve, his only play to first, slow high chopper. So he gets Osuna, but Carter moves to third, Duran takes second.
0: Well, an opportunity for the Rangers to finally break through. And they've got their team RBI leader at the plate. Jake Berger struck out swinging on a sweeper off the plate his first time up. Curious what sort of adjustment he makes and how Tang attacks him. I think he started him off with a couple of fastballs. Jake watched them both, and then he backed him up with sweepers.
1: The second and third, two men out. Rangers down by two. Here's the pitch. Check swing. Did he go? Yes, at first, says Manny Gonzalez. So strike one on that sweeper to Berger. Berger, you talk about his RBI total, the team best 27. He's currently on pace to drive in 99 runs this year. His best ever RBI production for a season was 80. Swing and a miss here on a sweeper away. And the count now at nothing and two.
0: The last four pitches he's seen have been sweepers off the plate. He checked his swing on one of them. And then the next three he's chased.
1: So what do you do if you're Tang? Do you throw him that same pitch in the same spot? Or do you try to get cute and maybe throw a fastball in?
0: Well, I don't know if I'm going to throw a fastball into Berger. Maybe elevated, but why not just go back to the sweeper?
1: And he goes to that sweeper, but goes even farther outside. Another 8 to 12 inches farther away from the plate. This one Jake takes in the count 1-2.
0: Well, maybe we'll see him use the sinker if he's going to go with something a little speedier.
1: Tang kicks and fires. Goes right back to the sweeper away. Jake again taking it, and the count level at 2-2.
0: You know, the Astros, one of the first teams that said, hey, to heck with, you know, what is typical with pitching, we'll throw the same pitch over and over and over and over. Now, different regimes, but, you know, this organization has always been willing to exploit that.
1: And there's a pitch that gets lined foul right side, and that time he did come in with a fastball. Jake staying inside of it, but hit it foul along the screen.
0: And that one was actually, Hicks, it was a little closer towards the middle of the plate, but It was above the zone. I think if you're going to go with the fastball, you got to do that with Jake. You got to elevate it, but you got to be careful because he can hit the high fastball. You throw it over the zone, then have a little tough time.
1: Sweeper again. This one low and away. And the count is full. So he was down at nothing and two. He's battled back to a full count here.
0: Yeah, and credit Jake. I'll say, though, the two sweepers that Teng threw on 0-2 were, I guess, 0-2 and then 1-2. Neither of them were really competitive at all.
1: No.
0: It didn't really challenge Berger to lay off it.
1: 3-2 on the way. Swinging a chopper over Teng. Charged by Altuve. He picks it up, throws to first, just in time for the final out. Rangers thinking about a review. They are not. And that's going to do it for Texas here in the fourth. So no runs a hit. 2 men are left in scoring position. We go to the bottom of the fourth. Houston on top here, 2-0 on the Trajan Wealth Rangers radio network.
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1: All right, here we go to the bottom of the fourth inning, middle third of the order coming up here. For Houston, Astros lead it 2-0. Christian Walker, a strikeout his first time up in here. He swings and blasts one deep to left, and that one is way gone. That's up near the train tracks. Well, Walker, 2 for his last 30, but he cranks out his 11th home run of the season here. Third home run of the night for Houston, makes it 3-0.
0: And another home run allowed by DeGrom on his fastball. And another home run allowed by DeGrom on his fastball to a right-handed hitter. We talked about this earlier. Righties had not homered on that pitch this year on the four-seam fastball, but it's now happened twice, and all three runs for the Astros have come on solo homers.
1: First time this year that DeGrom has given up as many as 3 home runs in a game, so 3-0 now Houston. It's Braden Shoemake. Shoemake struck out his first time up and takes this pitch for strike one.
0: Hixie, I don't want to oversimplify this game, because this game, as everyone knows, is very complex. But
1: as this pitch is in there for a strike, nothing in two.
0: The Astros are swinging at fastballs that are in the heart of the zone. The Rangers just aren't. And that to me has stood out more than anything.
1: Here's a ball dribbled foul up the first baseline. Went about halfway up the line before turning foul, so the count stays nothing in two.
0: No, credit Kaiwei Teng. This is not to take anything away from him, but, you know, we always say, oh, the pitcher made 2 mistakes. No, the pitcher made a number of mistakes probably throughout the night, but the other team only took advantage of 2 of them. Well, you know, DeGrom's made some mistakes. I don't know that he's made a ton. The Astros are taking advantage of the opportunities that he's given them.
1: This pitch gets popped up high in the air near third. Young into foul ground, near his own dugout, on the track, makes the catch. Shoemaker is out number one. And that brings up Bryce Matthews. Fourth inning of our broadcast, brought to you by the Texas Lottery, which proudly supports Texas education and veterans. And thanks to the Texas Lottery, Metroplex ISD employees can take advantage of savings on select Texas Rangers games this season. You can look for ticket specials on Rangers.com. Matthews grounded to short, his first time. Swing and a miss here at a fastball. Four, strike one. Three homers and a single. The four hits for Houston so far against DeGrom. The 0-1. Swing and a miss. Another fastball. They'll make it no balls and two strikes to Matthews. Matthews hit in the leadoff spot yesterday and did well, went 2-for-4. It's just his third time hitting leadoff this season. Now DeGrom with the two-strike pitch. And that's hit off the end of the bat, very high into the air, shallow left center. Osuna first to the spot, and he makes a two-hand grab. So Matthews is the second out. And that will bring up Zach Cole. Cole popped to short his first time up. On our Aces update, we're going to go to Pittsburgh, the Battle of Pennsylvania, as the Phillies shut out the Pirates today by the final of 6-0. The Phillies get to 500. Swing and a miss by Cole for strike one. They're 23-23. Our Aces update brought to you by Choctaw Casinos and Resorts, where the players play. The 0-1, down and in, one ball and one strike. Christopher Sanchez, is he any good?
8: Golly, he hasn't given up a run since, I don't know, like what, 2 years ago? Is it nearly 30 innings?
1: Well, a complete game shutout for Sanchez today. Gave up six hits and he struck out 13 as DeGrom just misses here in the count 2-1. Sanchez with the win, improving to 5-2, lowered his season's ERA from 2.11 down to 1.82.
8: Man, it's a 29 2/3 inning scoreless streak.
1: Yep, here's a drive deep down the right field line. Nimmo looking. It's gone. This is the same spot where Alvarez hit his. Zach Cole, his third home run of the year. Four solo home runs for Houston, and the Astros lead 4-0.
8: Well, you can give up solo home runs, but you don't want to give up four of them. And credit the Astros, and yet another home run coming on the four-seam fastball. I mean, DeGrom's career, he's never before allowed four solo home runs on that pitch in a single start.
1: So here's yet another Zach DeCinzo, and he takes this pitch low and away, 4-1. So four runs on five hits, four solo home runs. 1-0 the count. DeCinzo singled to right his first time. Looks at this one on the outside edge for a strike, so make it 1-1. DeCinzo, 26 years of age. He's 6'5", 220 pounds. He needed all of that 6-foot, 5-inch frame to make that catch last night on Alejandro Osuna in left center. DeGrom pours another strike in there, and the count now at 1-2. DeCinzo, a 12th-round pick of the Astros in 2022, coming out of Ohio State. 1-2, check swing, the pitch outside. Did he go? Yes, he did. And so DeCinzo strikes out on the slider to end the inning. But it has been a power display for the home side tonight. Two more home runs here in the fourth. We head to the fifth. It's 4-0 Houston on the Trajan Wealth Rangers Radio Network.
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1: Right, top half of inning number five. Rangers are trailing 4-0. Danny Jansen first up. Danny grazed by a pitch his first time up. Takes this fastball away for ball one. Jansen, Foscue, Peterson, 8-9-1 due up here for Texas. Tang ready with a 1-0. And he missed inside. Two balls, no strikes the count. Just two hits for the Rangers. Osuna with a second inning single. Duran a single in the fourth inning. There have been two walks, and again Jansen hit by a pitch, so the Rangers have had five base runners, but still have not scored in this series. The 2-0. And Tang misses in, falls behind in the count here at three balls and no strikes. Tang now up to 62 pitches, and Joe Espada estimating that he'll top out around 80 pitches here tonight. 3-0. It's just off the outside, ball four. So Jansen with a four-pitch walk. Now the Rangers did have scoring opportunities there in the second, and the bases loaded with two men out when a would-be wild pitch turned into an out at home plate. Then in the fourth inning, after Osuna grounded out, the Rangers had runners at second and third with two men out, but Jake Berger's high chopper to the right side resulted in a close call out at first to end the frame. First pitch to Foscue is low and away, ball one. Justin struck out in the third. Fifth inning of our broadcast presented by Balcones. Discover Balcones Distilling, the original Texas whiskey. Tang always from the stretch, the 1-0. And he drops that breaking pitch in for a strike. So make it one ball and one strike. There's some guys doing calisthenics down in the Houston bullpen, but nobody warming up as yet. Again, the longest previous outing for Tang in terms of innings this year was three. This pitch has popped up foul and out of play, off to our right. So it's now one ball and two strikes. For Jacob DeGrom, this is his third career start in this ballpark. The first two were last year. Tang with a 1-2. It's low and away. Two balls and two strikes. In those two starts here last year, he got a no decision and a loss and gave up seven earned runs in 11 innings, a 5.73 ERA. In those 11 innings, he allowed four home runs. The 2-2. Swing and a miss. Foscue tried to check but went around on the sweeper. And so strikes out for a second time on that particular pitch. Seven strikeouts now for Tang two times through the order. One away here in the fifth, Chuck Peterson comes up. So with four home runs allowed in four innings tonight, DeGrom now in three starts here has given up eight home runs in 15 innings. First pitch to Jock is outside, ball one. Jock has struck out and grounded to second. Jansen, a conservative lead at first. And now the 1-0. And that bounced in. A good stop by Vasquez. Nearly hit Peterson in the front foot. So make it two balls and no strikes. Shortstop Shoemake essentially up the middle here. Altuve about midway between first and second. So they play Jock to pull in the infield. They also play him to pull in the outfield. As he loads up here but doesn't get started. The pitch, a ball, but Vasquez...
15: It's not a ball, catcher challenging.
1: So an ABS challenge here. And that pitch was up. Having some trouble with the plate umpire's microphone. That's Dylan Wilson. But the count to Peterson is at three balls and no strikes. And the Astros are down to one ABS challenge. The 3-0. And that's in there for a strike. So make it 3-1 here to Peterson. Matthews out in center over probably about 15 or so feet toward the alley in right center. Here comes the 3-1. Popped up high into the air. Upper deck, foul and out of play, third base side. So Tang goes from 3-0 now to a full count. Activity now going on out in that Houston bullpen as the lefty Stephen Okert is warming up. We saw the other lefty close things out for Houston last night, Brian King. 3-2. And that spins just a little off the plate away from Peterson, ball four. So yet another walk. Jansen moves up to second. Both runners reaching via the free pass. Four walks have been issued here by Tang. And we're going to get a visit to the hill here. That's pitching coach Josh Miller headed out there with a translator. Again, Tang from Taiwan, former San Francisco Giant. Tang acquired from the Giants in January for a minor leaguer. And Miller having his conversation now ending just as Dylan Wilson gets out to the hill. 4-0 is our score here. Houston with the lead. Rangers with now really their third scoring opportunity tonight.
8: Matt, I just want to give you some perspective here. We're talking about fastballs in the zone. Rangers not swinging at them. On pitches in the heart of the zone, so a pitch that isn't touching the perimeter of the zone, when it's a four-seam fastball combined with a sinker, the swing rate across the league is around 72%.
1: As Brandon Nimmo digs in and swings and drives one to deep center. Matthews going back, still back to the track, and he makes the catch. Jansen tags at second, but he'll stay right there. So 409 to dead center. This one just a little to the right of the 409 marker, but it's a long second out.
8: So 72% is the swing rate on four-seam fastballs and sinkers in the heart of the zone. The Rangers, prior to that at bat, were swinging at just 26.7% of those pitches. The previous low mark for the Rangers in a game this year is 53%, just to put it in perspective.
1: Wow.
8: So when we say the Rangers are watching pitches in the zone go by without swinging, well, that demonstrates that.
1: Here is a soft roller to the right side. Walker is much closer to second than he is to first. He picks it up, flips to second, and they get the force there for the final out of the inning. Walker was playing about 40 feet off the line. Josh Young hit that ball slowly on the right side, but Walker was able to get to it. And when he made the flip to second, he was only about 20 feet or so from the bag. Very close play at second, but that's the final out. No runs, no hits, two left. We're halfway through. Houston leads 4-0 on the Trajan Wealth Rangers Radio Network.
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1: Jacob DeGrom throws strike one to Christian Vasquez. We're underway in the bottom of the fifth. Rangers trail 4-0. Vasquez fly to deep center. His first time up. DeGrom, the turn, the kick, and the pitch. And he misses away to make it a ball and a strike. Four runs on five hits for the Astros, including four solo home runs. No runs, two hits for the Rangers. Now the 1-1. And that ball is hit on the ground to third. Young waits on it, picks up the roller, sets and throws, and we've got one out here in the bottom of the fifth. Top of the order now in Jose Altuve. 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Altuve is homered and struck out. His 42nd career leadoff home run. And this pitch is outside for ball one. Altuve now 36 years of age, a 9-time All-Star, 7-time Silver Slugger. The 1-0, swing and a miss, big rip at that pitch from DeGrom. And the count now on the ball and a strike. Altuve won the American League batting titles in 2014, 2016, and 2017. The 1-1 pitch, just a little bit low. So make it two balls and a strike. DeGrom turns, looks up at the big scoreboard up above the second deck out in right field. Now turns his attention to Altuve and delivers the 2-1. A swing and a foul that deflects off Jansen. So make it two balls and two strikes. On the Quick Trip scoreboard, the Marlins and Rays playing in Tampa Bay, they went into extra innings tied at 2. Final score of that game, 10-8. Marlins win it by scoring 8 runs in the top half of the 10th inning. The Rays were bidding to become the first team in the American League to win 30 games this year. There's a ball lofted out into left center. Carter on the move, and he'll make the running catch to retire Altuve in the medium alley, not in left center, for the second out in the inning. Rays had won, 17 of their last 20, but fall to 29-15. Pete Fairbanks, the former Ranger, getting the win in that one. And the starting pitcher for Tampa Bay, former Ranger Nick Martinez, 6 shutout innings in that one. To lower his ERA for the year down to around a 1.5. First pitch to Isak Paredes is on the inside corner for strike one. So again, the Marlins beat the Rays 10-5 in 10 innings today. The 0-1, DeGrom misses. Make it one ball and one strike. Elsewhere on the Quick Trip scoreboard, other finals. Rockies at home defeated the Diamondbacks 4-2. Swing here and a ball lifted high into the air, center field. Carter, ranging to his left, is there, and he's got it for the final out in a 1-2-3 inning. Nationals at home blasted the Orioles 13-3. We already told you about the Phillies beating the Pirates 6-0 that final. Everything else is either in progress or we'll get started on the West Coast. We played 5 in Houston. Astros lead 4-0 on the Trajan Wealth Rangers Radio Network.
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8: Lefty Steven Okert on a pitch for the Astros with a 4-0 lead in the top of the sixth inning. And Evan Carter's going to stay in and face Okert. First pitch is a fastball that zips in there for a strike. And Carter struggles against lefties. Well documented. He has just one hit against a lefty this year. He's on a quasi-bunt. A one. He takes a breaking ball that slides wide in the count 1-1. Okert throws a fastball and a slider. Those two pitches. He throws the slider about 70% of the time. 1-1. There's a slider there that Carter lobs in the air to right. Cole comes in. He makes the catch on the jog. And there's one away. So Teng goes 5 innings. And he does not allow a run. 7 strikeouts, 4 walks, 2 hits. The Rangers did have opportunities against him, but unable to capitalize. So here's Ezekiel Duran. He's got a hit tonight. He's 1-for-2. And the first pitch from Okert is a fastball that misses ball 1. Okert having an okay year. Opposing hitters batting .221 against him this season. Righty's hitting a lot better than lefties. The 1-0 check swing, and Duran against the slider unable to hold up, and the count's 1-1. Lefties batting .147 against Okert. Righty's hitting nearly .300. And there is action in the Astros bullpen. Daniel De Los Santos is throwing. Big righty. 1-1. Slider misses. Count 2-1. Okert last pitched on the 13th 3 days ago. Faced 4 batters, retired them all. He's had 3 straight scoreless outings. He's allowed just 1 run in his last 5. 2-1. That slider finds the outside corner for a strike to count 2-2. 4 runs on 5 hits for the Astros. 4 solo home runs. No runs on 2 hits for the Rangers. Cal Quantrill's warming in the Rangers bullpen. 2-2. Swinging a foul towards the Rangers dugout. Duran able to get a piece of the slider. Count stays 2 balls and 2 strikes. Duran 2-for-3 in his career against Oakland. A couple of singles. 2-2. Swinging a miss, make it 2-for-4.
0: waves and misses on a slider, so Okert gets Duran chasing a pitch that wasn't in the zone, and there are two outs for Alejandro Suda.
1: Well, it's not just Evan Carter. The Rangers, of course, all season long have struggled against lefties, and it's no mistake that the first two relievers we see in this series are the two lefties for Houston.
0: Yeah, and for the Astros in this spot, due in large part to the due batters. First pitch to Osuna's strike. Two of the three due up this inning lefties, Carter and now Osuna. I imagine that this is the last batter for Okert with De Los Santos ready for a string of righties. 0-1. Outside. Oh, no, outside corner. Count nothing and two. Now, what's interesting is that King's the only other lefty. And with Peterson and Nimmo due up at the latest in the eighth, would they go to King? 0-2, swing and a miss. And Osuna goes down, so do the Rangers. 1-2-3 inning for Okert. And the Astros are just making mincemeat out of the Rangers hitters. We go to the bottom of the sixth. 4-0 Houston on the Trajan Wealth Rangers Radio Network.
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0: Jordan Alvarez leading off the bottom of the sixth of the Astros. They lead 4-0. Alvarez already with a home run tonight. One of four Astros of the solo homer. Altuve, Alvarez, Walker, and Cole have all left the yard. The first pitch to Alvarez is a slider from Jacob DeGrom in there for a strike. That was DeGrom's 85th pitch of the night. Wind up and the 0-1. Swing and Alvarez hits one in the air to right center. Carter glides to his left in front of the Rangers bullpen. Shy of the track, he makes the catch. Alvarez is retired for the first down in the bottom of the sixth. Hey, Rangers fans, our broadcast brought to you by Whataburger. You know what? Everyone loves Whataburgers. What a chicken strips. And their signature sauces. Here's Christian Walker. Homered his last time up. For Walker, his 11th long ball of the year. First pitch, a swing and a miss. Hey, the specialty night tickets for the True Brand All for Texas theme night giveaway on May 25th will get you a co-branded True Brand and Texas Rangers All for Texas cap. 0-1 slider, swing and a miss, count nothing in two. It's Monday, May 25th, Astros Rangers. Purchase your specialty night ticket at Rangers.com. On the RSN TV feed, they're currently showing Jacob DeGrom's Nike spikes in tribute of the armed forces. The 0-2 is low. Count 1-2. Rangers and Astros wearing quasi camo hats. 1-2 outside. Armed Forces Weekend across Major League Baseball. Memorial Day coming up in a few weeks. 2-2. Fastball low and away, and that one was just yanked by DeGrom. DeGrom regathers on the mound. No end of the windup. The 3-2 to Walker. Swinging a breaking ball. Loop to left field. Osuna froze. He now comes in. He makes the catch. Two outs. So that brings up Braden Shoemake. Shoemake from Wiley. Going to stay in his home state to play for the Houston Astros. 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First pitch to the lefty Shoemake is a curveball that DeGrom loses the feel for, and that one flutters wide, ball one. Jacob with his right foot on the first base side of the rubber, winds and deals. The 1-0's chopped to second. Foscue plays into the letters, hustles the throw to first. Shoemake retired. 1-2-3 inning, and down go the Astros. But they're up 4-0 through six. We go to the seventh on the Trajan Wealth Rangers Radio Network.
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11: 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And Friday afternoons at 4:40, it's our Hall of Fame voice, Eric Nadel. 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
0: Daniel De Los Santos on a throw for the Astros, the 6'3 righty, 30 years of age. Going to face 7-8-9 for Texas with Houston leading 4-0. It's Berger, Jansen, and Foskey. What will be interesting is whether or not Brian King warms to face Peterson and Nimmo due up 4th and 5th, or whether they leave King to potentially close this one out. Berger's come up in a couple of big spots and unfortunately has been unable to deliver. First pitch here is swinging a foul back. He came up in the second inning with runners at first and second and one out, but struck out, and then came up with a couple on and a couple out in the fourth, both runners in scoring position, and hit into a fielder's choice ground out to end the inning. 0-1, De Los Santos a high hold, a kick in the pitch. Swinging a ball, popped up off the fist, foul ground first base side, but it drifts out of play. De Los Santos with a 4.15 ERA. Opposing hitters batting 224 against him. He doesn't walk many. He struck out just under a batter per inning, the 0-2. Outside. He works with a fastball, a slider, and a changeup. His fastball is a pitch that comes across in the mid-90s, but relative to relievers these days, nothing by any means overpowered. Changeup's his best pitch, the 1-2. So we're going to chopper to shorts. Charge and missed by Shoemake. And he tried to play a short hop. It ended up caroming off his leather and bouncing in front of him, so Berger reaches.
8: They're scoring at a base hit. I wonder if Shoemake should have waited, even though Berger, you know, is by no means running like he's got cement bricks attached to his feet. He's also not a speed merchant. Either way, the Rangers get a man on to lead off the inning. Here's Danny Jansen, first pitch. Fastball for a strike over the inside corner.
1: Well, Shoemake's already made some nice plays in this series, and just watching him here, you kind of expect him to be able to make a pick on a real short hop like that, but couldn't come up with it.
8: One. Jansen 0 for 1 in his career against De Los Santos. Swings in. Skies one to center. Easy play for Matthews, circling behind it.

0: leadoff batter reached in the second. And again in the fifth. And then here in the seventh. Here's Justin Foskey with one on and one out. Rangers trailing 4-0. They've yet to score in this series. Cal Quantrill continues to throw for the Rangers. It appears that Jacob DeGrom's night is done after six innings. First pitch. Breaking ball for a strike. Unless the Rangers score at least five this inning, Jacob will not pick up career win 100 tonight. Four solo home runs, all on the four-seam fastball. Going one to Foskey. Pitch, swing, and a line drive, base hit into center field. Matthews plays it on a hop, so Foskey, who had a hit yesterday with a hit here. And now with the lefty Jock Peterson coming up, we'll see what the Astros do. Brian King is throwing in their bullpen. The Rangers have Higashioka and McCutcheon on their bench. Those are their righties. Sam Haggerty, a switch hitter. Corey Seager's on the bench, but I don't believe Corey will be used today. And they're going to let De Los Santos face Peterson. It didn't seem as if King was ready in time. He's still throwing kind of in a hurry, and the first pitch is swing and a miss.
1: King threw 17 pitches in closing things out for Houston last night.
0: Yeah, so definitely not prohibitive to let him face the top of the order. Three of the first four in this Rangers lineup are lefties. I'm a little surprised that he's not in there. It's almost like it snuck up on him. 0-1. Strike of the knees, and it might work out. De Los Santos could get Peterson, but if you're planning on throwing Brian King, why wouldn't you have him in to face Peterson? Force the Rangers' hand. Take Peterson out of the game. The 0-2 upstairs, and the count's 1-2.
1: And maybe the design is they want him to face Nimmo and Carter.
0: But why wouldn't you have him face Peterson?
1: I get it.
0: The 1-2. Swinging a hard ground ball into the center field, a base hit. Berger waved around third. He comes home. Matthews' throw is cut off. An RBI single for Jock Peterson. Joe Espada leaving his lefty weapon in the bullpen while the Rangers left-handed hitting leadoff man drives in the first run of the game for Texas.
1: Well, the question even more salient now. But here comes Espada, and here comes King. At least one horse is out of the barn.
0: So if Espada's thought is, well, I don't want King to face McCutcheon, you're telling me you'd rather De Los Santos face a guy who's been way more productive this year than King facing Andrew McCutcheon coming off the bench? That's silly.
1: Yep.
0: Well, there's a reason why there are a lot of folks in Houston not happy with Joe Espada. I'm sure a decision like that isn't going to further endear himself to the fans. The Astros are leading 4-1. The Rangers do have the tying run coming to the plate. Nimmo versus King with one out as we step aside for this on the Trajan Wealth Rangers Radio Network.
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1: Brandon Nimmo facing Brian King, the tough Astros left-handed reliever who shut the door last night. Nimmo 0 for 3 in his career against King. Rangers are on the board. A string of hits, three hits to be exact this inning. Jock Peterson's RBI single scored Jake Berger. It's 4-1, Astros leading top of the seventh. Nimmo awaits, and the first pitch from King is a sinker over the outside corner for a strike.
2: King got Nimmo last night on a ground ball out to short. Terrific pick at first by Walker completed that out.
1: Astros bullpen the worst in Major League Baseball by far, but Brian King has not necessarily been a problem. 0-1 outside. 3.26 ERA for King. He's been all right. Not outlandishly amazing, but certainly not a guy who's contributed to a near 6 bullpen ERA. 1-1. Swing and Nimmo fouls one back. King, not a big strikeout guy. He does have Nimmo in a two-strike situation, but he's a well below league average strikeout reliever. Striking out less than 20% of batters he faces. Around league average when it comes to walks. Maybe slightly better than league average this year. 1-2. Swing and a foul back. King tried to throw a front door sweeper, but Nimmo able to stay alive. When facing lefties, King throws a four-seamer and a sinker with a sweeper, his lone breaking pitch. Against righties, he's very heavy fastball sweeper. The sweeper is the only true breaking ball that he throws. 1-2. Fastball, line to left field, slicing away from DiCenzo, going back. He makes the catch just in front of the edge of the Crawford boxes, extending towards the gap. So Nimmo got a good piece of it, but unable to find some real estate. So there are two outs in the top of the seventh. 4-1, the Astros leading the Rangers. And Josh Young coming up. First pitch coming to Josh Young. He takes down and in, ball one. Andrew McCutchen has moved into the on-deck circle. Now, righties this year against Brian King, hitting 227. They're actually hitting worse than lefties. 1-0. That's high. Count 2-0. Hitters count for Josh Young. 4 runs on 5 hits for the Astros, 1 run on 5 hits for the Rangers. The big difference, the extra base hits. 2-0. Swing and a foul. The Astros have 1 single and 4 homers. The Rangers have 5 singles. And 2 of those 5 singles didn't even leave the infield. 2 balls and a strike. King at the belt, lifts the leg and the pitch. Young takes, breaking ball down and in, and the count's 3-1. Well, if it gets to McCutchen, that would load the bases. Unless Young's able to deliver a strike right here. And by strike, I mean a base knock. 3-1 from King. Sweeper, strike called outside corner. So the count full, runners at first and second and 2 outs. The runners will be going on the pitch. King sets. Foscue at second. Peterson at first. Payoff pitch inside, ball 4. King walks Young. So the bases are loaded. Andrew McCutchen pinch hitting for Evan Carter. And we pause for station identification on the Trajan Wealth Rangers Radio Network.
0: This is Southwest Arkansas's home for classic country. Classic country. KNAS. 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The Maverick.
1: The Rangers have the bases loaded for the second time tonight. They have the bases loaded in the second. That inning ended on a potential wild pitch that was nullified by the battery of Tang and Vasquez's ability to get Evan Carter trying to score from third on the pitch that got to the backstop. Two outs, bases loaded here, 4-1 Astros. Andrew McCutchen pinch hitting for Evan Carter. If he could deliver his first extra base hit since March 29th, this game will likely be tied at minimum. First pitch. Swing and a high fly ball to center field, but plenty of room for Matthews. Camps underneath it, makes the catch. And that ends the inning. Rangers load him up, but leave him there. Stretch time in Houston. Astros leading 4-1 on the Trajan Wealth Rangers Radio Network.
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1: Rangers loaded the bases, but Andrew McCutchen's fly out to center gets the Astros out of the jam. Now, the Astros have used both their lefty relievers, and the Astros bullpen has not been the most effective. We'll see if the Rangers can keep this close, and that's going to be Cal Quantrill's task as he's on to throw after Jacob DeGrom allowed four solo home runs over six innings, four strikeouts, no walks. It's 4-1 Astros. Quantrill, who didn't make the ball club out of camp, has been with the Rangers for around a month, delivers, and the first pitch to Bryce Matthews is a sinker swung on and missed. The 0-1. Swinging a high fly ball to the new center fielder, Alejandro Osuna. He moves over from left. Dances underneath and makes the catch. Andrew McCutchen stays in the game, but he goes to left field. So it's McCutchen in left, Osuna in center, Nimmo in right. Infield remains intact with Young and Duran on the left side, Foscu and Berger on the right side, and Jansen catching now Cal Quantrill. This is Quantrill's seventh appearance for the Rangers. He enters into the windup, and the first pitch to Zach Cole in there for a strike. Quantrill picked up the win on Wednesday. He was the guy on the mound after Jacob Latz blew a save in the top of the ninth against the Diamondbacks. 0-1. Just off the plate. Quantrill finished the inning, and thus he was the pitcher of record for Texas when they walked off Arizona in the bottom of the ninth. Rangers would love to weave another comeback story tonight. 1-1. Wave and a miss on a splitter. He had Cole out in front to count 1-2. Of Quantrill's six outings entering tonight, four of them were at least three innings. 1-2. Strike three called. Splitter over the inner half of the plate. Cole goes down watching. Two outs in the bottom of the seventh with the Astros leading 5-1. Hey, for a limited time only, no fees, no taxes on select tickets versus the Astros. And it's valid May 25th through May 28th. 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Here's Zach DiCenzo. First pitch, outside, ball one. Four is not a preposition, is it? Or is it? Cool.
2: Good man, time. I'm at a loss.
1: 1-0. So we got a bouncer left side. Young cuts in front of Duran. Pats his glove. Throws to first. Just in time to get to Senzo and to complete a 1-2-3 inning.
2: I wasn't ready for an English exam.
1: Aaron, despite coming from Houston, knows the answer.
2: Yeah.
1: Says it is a preposition.
2: There you go.
1: Seven of the books. 4-1 Astros. Rangers trying to get back in this. Hixie will take over when we come back on the Trajan Wealth Rangers Radio Network.
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2: AJ Blueball on the pitch for the Astros. Houston's leading Texas 4-1. Ezekiel Duran leading off the top of the eighth. And to tell you more about it, here's Matt.
3: All right, thank you very much. Got me thinking about prepositions now.
2: I'm just glad you didn't peg anyone when you were throwing your cracker jacks.
3: Oh, here's a ball that might peg the roof. It does. Duran hits one all the way up to the roof, and it careens down. It is a foul ball. That one was headed toward the Crawford boxes. Now, I don't know if it would have made it, but it hit the underside of the roof. DeCenzo went over close to the line and then veered back to his left, tried to make a diving catch, and Skip Schumacher is out and saying, hey,
2: yeah,
3: isn't that a fair ball?
2: Yeah, it hit the roof, it appeared, and we don't have the best angle. I think it hit the roof in fair territory. If it hits the roof in fair territory, then it's a live ball.
3: The problem is that Duran stayed in the box.
2: Yeah, and they can't, I don't think they can review this. The third base umpire, Ron Culpa, is now a part of the conversation. Unless he feels strongly that it should be overturned, then I think this is going to still. Now he's going to bring in the other umpires to see if they have a feel for this. But you can't review this. But I believe that is the ground rule, right, Matt? If it hits the roof in fair territory, the ball's live.
3: I think that's correct. And it had to be in fair territory, because when you take a look at sort of the arch nature of the roof and the supports that are just under it, those two supports are well within the left field line. Quick chat amongst the umpires, and now the crew chief Ron Culpa comes back to talk to Skip Schumacher. Skip seems, if not satisfied, at least understanding of the explanation. And I think it's just going to be strike one here to Zeke, who never moved out of the box.
2: Yeah, and I just don't know that there's anything that Skip can do. I guess he could just yell and scream for effect, but you can't review it. And if the umpire said, I didn't see it, or I'm not sure, then, it is what it is.
3: Yeah, and Dylan Wilson called a foul ball, so it's nothing in one here to Zeke. He's 1-for-3 in the game. Again, the new pitcher is the right-hander, A.J. Blueball. He fires, sweeper, swing and a miss, and Zeke behind in the count here at nothing in two. Blueball for the season, 17 appearances, a 2-2 record, and a 5.19 ERA. The two-strike pitch is outside. One ball, two strikes, the count. Blueball, average fastball, about 95, 96 miles an hour. He throws his four-seamer 45% of the time. He's a fly ball pitcher. And there's a ball hit on the ground. Two hopper first. Walker knocks it down, picks it up, flips the Blueball covering. And Blueball beats Duran to the bag for out number one.
2: Now, we mentioned this really poor Astros bullpen. Well, Blue Ball has not been very good this year. 5.19 ERA entering tonight. An OPS against him of 760. Now, that is considerably above the league average, relatively speaking.
3: So here's Osuna. Osuna is 1-for-3. He singled in the second. Rangers and Astros each have 5 hits, but the Astros lead here 4-1. And Blue Ball's first pitch is hit toward short and caught by Shoemaker. He was in the right spot, playing him to pull, not all the way up the middle, and he caught that sinking liner about ankle high for the second out. Two away, Jake Berger coming up. Hey, when the Rangers turn two, McDonald's owner-operators of North Texas, in conjunction with the Texas Rangers Baseball Foundation, will donate $1,000 to the Ronald McDonald Houses of Dallas in Fort Worth. Berger 1-for-3, an infield hit his last time up, and he came in to score the only Ranger run. This pitch is outside for ball one. That run brought to you by Kubota. The 1-0. Fastball away to make it two balls and no strikes. Ryan Abreu now warming up out of the Ranger bullpen. Or out of the Astros bullpen, rather.
0: That'd be a story.
3: Yeah, I know.
2: We don't want him.
3: Here comes the 2-0. And the blue ball misses outside. And so the count now at 3-0. Blue ball made 11 appearances for the Astros last year, getting to start 3 times. He pitched to a 1.69 ERA in his short time with the club last season. And here he deals high and walks Berger on 4 straight. So the Rangers get a base runner with 2 men out here trailing 4-1. Danny Jansen comes up. Danny's been on twice but doesn't have a hit. He's been hit by a pitch. He's walked. Last time up, he flied out into shallow center. Blue ball, the 5th pitcher of the night for Houston. And the pitch. And Danny hits it hard but foul as he yanks it down the left field line. Strike one here to Jansen. Kaiwei Tang in line for the win here. 5 shutout innings today. Struck out 7. Walked 4. Gave up just 2 hits. Tang with a win would improve to 2-3. The 0-1 pitch. Foul back into the screen. Nothing into the count. 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The 0-2. Blue ball kicks and fires, and it's popped up foul coming back our way. So Jansen still has life here. Berger at first and 2 men out.
2: He's challenged him with 3 straight fastballs. Curious what he comes back with here.
3: Blue ball gets that right foot planted on the third base side of the rubber. Ball into the glove as he sets with his back turned slightly to the hitter. And now the pitch. And that's high and outside, so a ball and 2 strikes here to Jansen. Justin Foscue on deck. Got a hit his last time up. Altuve up the middle. Right side of the infield open here for the right-handed hitting Jansen. The pitch from blue ball is high. 2 balls, 2 strikes. At third, Paredes playing off the line. Probably about 10 or so feet off the line. Shoemake just a step or two toward the hole. And Altuve up the middle at second. The 2-2. That's in the dirt. Blocked neatly by Vasquez. Berger stays at first. And the count runs full. Night descending above us here at Daikin Park. As the right-hander readies the payoff pitch. Berger moves. Here's the pitch. It's up and in, ball 4. So Jansen draws the walk. And what is this now? Tang walked 4. We've got, 5, 6, 7 walks drawn by Ranger batters here tonight. And now the potential tie run comes to the plate in Foscue. But time is called here. And it looks like going to get a visit here to the hill. This is Joe Espada. So looks like blue ball's coming out. Abreu's coming in. Rangers making it interesting here in the 8th. 2 on, 2 out. Texas down by 3. And as Abreu comes in from the bullpen in right center. We'll take a break for this on the Trajan Wealth Rangers Radio Network.
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3: Well, longtime Astros reliever Brian Abreu coming on now. Abreu, throughout his time with Houston, primarily a setup guy, but one of three Astros with a save this year. But his ERA is 8.56 in 15 appearances. He's given up 13 earned runs in 13 and two-thirds. He's also walked 13, or walked 17, rather, and given up 13 hits. So he's been wild as he takes on Foscue and almost hits him with a pitch that comes way in for ball one. Abreu 2-2, an 8.56 ERA. He's also struck out 21. He's a fastball slider pitcher and a ground ball pitcher. He comes in here with runners at first and second, two men out, and the Rangers trailing 4-1. The 1-0, swinging a hard hit ball foul down the left field line. On the fly, that hits that short wall where the lower seating bowl juts out close to the left field line. The ball and a strike to Foscue, who singled his last time up, struck out his first two times up.
2: Well, that ball was smoked. It was a fastball, just 93 miles an hour from Abreu. He just doesn't have the same oomph that he had when he was first coming up with Houston.
3: From the stretch, the right-hander ready now with the 1-1. Breaking pitch, and he drops it in for a strike. That's the slider in the count 1-2. Last year, 70 appearances for Abreu, and he had a 2.28 ERA. 31 walks, 105 strikeouts last season in 71 innings. Time requested here by Foscue, and he steps out. Abreu has also given up four home runs already in 13 and two-thirds. He only allowed four home runs all last year in 71 innings. Berger at second, Jansen at first. And Abreu ready with the 1-2. That's high. Missed with a fastball at 96. And the count squares here to two balls and two strikes. Abreu's average fastball velocity this year, 95 miles an hour. Last year, his average four-seamer was 97.3 miles an hour. The kick and the pitch. And that ball is hit high into the air, right field, hit pretty well. Cole going back, he's at the track. He turns and makes the catch as he bangs into the wall. Justin Foscue bidding for an opposite field home run that would have tied it up. But Cole puts it away at the wall for the final out here in the eighth. No runs, no hits, two are left. To the bottom of the eighth we go. 4-1 Houston on the Trajan Wealth Rangers Radio Network.
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3: Bottom half of the eighth inning. It's a 4-1 ball game. Houston with the lead. Cal Quantrill to Christian Vasquez in the first pitch. It is a sinker for strike one. Vasquez tonight has flied to deep center and grounded out to third, 0 for 2. Altuve on deck and then Paredes coming up after him. And now the one strike pitch. Chopper toward third, but it spins foul. So make it nothing and two. I actually said Altuve on deck. There was no one on deck. And Altuve just popped out of the dugout to get into the on deck circle. So nothing and two here to Vasquez. Quantrill retired all three batters he faced in the seventh, coming on in relief of Jacob DeGrom. This pitch is low and outside. So it's now a ball and two strikes. DeGrom's final line tonight, six innings, five hits, four runs, all earned. Didn't walk anyone. He struck out four through 94 pitches. Of the five hits, four were solo home runs by four different Astros. Quantrill fires high. Evens the count here to two and two. Altuve and Alvarez in the first. Walker and Cole in the fourth. Two balls, two strikes the count to the right-handed hitting Christian Vasquez. The pitch up and in. So a full count now here to Vasquez. Tomorrow, final game in this three-game series. 1:10 first pitch time. The Rangers are starting Nathan Eovaldi. And Peter Lambert goes for Houston. The 3-2. Check swing. The pitch is up. Ball four. So Vasquez with the walk. He's the first base runner against Quantrill. And now here comes Jose Altuve. Altuve with the leadoff home run tonight. 1-for-3. Altuve coming in batting 245. Was hitting just 187 over his last 19 games. But coming up here with a man at first, nobody out. Right-handed pitcher, right-handed batter. And Altuve pops one up foul. That's coming back in this direction. And hits just above us for strike one. These two veterans have met. Altuve 4-for-15 lifetime against Quantrill. One of those hits being a home run. He's also drawn a couple of walks. Leo one in there for a strike. A sinker from Cal on the count now at nothing and two. Vasquez just off the bag at first as Quantrill sets a long hold and now he steps on. Quantrill gets that right foot set on the first base side of the rubber, leans in, now straightens to the set, bouncing to a stop, the pitch, and Altuve hits it twice, fouling it off. He hit the top of the ball, went down, came back up again, and hit his bat again. Quantrill tries another 0-2 pitch. Altuve out of the box. Taking off his batting helmet, now puts it back on, walks back in, puts his right hand on top of the helmet, getting it firm on his head, and then he looks out to Quantrill. Leo 2. That's in the dirt behind the plate, smothered by Jansen. So they get a ball and two strikes here to Altuve. Paredes is up next. In the top of the ninth inning, the Rangers have the top of the order due up. Peterson, Nimmo, and Young. There's no activity behind Abreu, so it looks like Abreu will be coming back out for the top half of the ninth. The 1-2. Swing and a slow chopper left side. Young to his left has it. The second for one, and Altuve is not going anywhere except back to the dugout. Did Altuve hurt himself?
11: Yeah, I think he might have.
3: Altuve got off the dirt circle and just started walking to the dugout, and it looks like he's going straight back to the clubhouse. So that's a double play. Looked like, well, he dropped the bat. He was wincing and put his left hand just above the belt on the left side. So he did a little something on that swing. But there are two men out in the inning, and here comes Paredes. Paredes 0 for 3. And he takes a pitch on the inside corner for strike one. I think with Altuve stopping and turning to walk into the dugout, some of the Rangers were confused, like, was that somehow a foul ball? It certainly wasn't. And this pitch catches the outside corner. Paredes behind him, the count now nothing and two. He just realized that he couldn't run and there was no reason to even try. And so just exited straight toward the first base dugout. Here comes Quantrill with the 0-2, and that's line foul. Deep into the seating bowl along the right field line, so we stay at no balls and two strikes. Just a reminder, 2026 season tickets are still available. 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Quantrill delivers low. Ball one here. One ball, two strikes, the count to Isak Paredes. 4-1, Houston leading here in the eighth. Quantrill bouncing, steps to his left, kicks and fires. And that pitch just a little bit high, he missed with a sinker. Squares things up here to two balls and two strikes. You want to get Paredes here. You don't want to have to face the next guy, Yordan Alvarez. The right-hander with the 2-2. And that ball is hit into center field. Osuna on the move, still on the run, now slows. Almost had to reach back to his right, but he stops in time to make the catch to get Paredes for the final out in the inning. No runs, no hits, nobody left. We go to the ninth. It's 4-1 in favor of Houston on the Trajan Wealth Rangers Radio Network.
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3: The Rangers need three as they come to bat here in the ninth inning, trailing 4-1. Some defensive changes for Houston, but it's Brian Abreu still on the bump. He got that final out in the top half of the eighth. He faces Jock Peterson here. And the first offering to Jock is a slider on the outside part of the plate for strike one. Peterson driving in the only Ranger run with an RBI single just to the right of second base in the seventh inning. He's 1-for-3 tonight. That RBI, his 10th of the season. The 0-1. And that pitch snaps over for a strike. So Jock behind at nothing and two. Nick Allen now in the ballgame to play at second base. Cam Smith is in right field. Zach Cole moves from right to left. So with Altuve leaving due to some sort of injury, Altuve out of the ballgame. Zach DiCenzo also out of the ballgame now. As the right-hander fires, and that pitch pops out of the mitt of Christian Vasquez. The pitch was away, and the count to Peterson now at a ball and two strikes. Infield here, the pull, so too. Matthews in center, Smith is deep and right. Abreu's 1-2, and that's fouled up and out of play. Jock just spoiling that one foul. To stay alive here at 1-2. Nimmo on deck. Young coming up after him. Plenty of room between Matthews in center and Cole in left. The 1-2, and that pitch, slider down and in. So two balls, two strikes here to Jock Peterson. Rangers need to get a couple of guys on base. Peterson awaiting the 2-2. And here it comes. That's high. Slider kind of slipped out a bit for Abreu. And the count runs full. Abreu has not given up a run here in the month of May. Four appearances spanning four and a third inning. And he misses outside here, and Peterson does his job. He draws the leadoff walk.
15: Pitcher throw the ball, catcher's challenge.
3: Well, Christian Vasquez challenging that last pitch. And the pitch was a ball, so the Astros
15: ball is confirmed. Houston is out of challenges.
3: Lost their two challenges. And here comes Nimmo.
2: That was more than an inch off the plate, which, you know, relatively speaking, that's, you know, a pretty decent gap, but that's a lot closer than I thought it was. I thought that was just a Hail Mary challenge. It was going to be a couple inches off. The Rangers still have two challenges left at this time. See if they come to play.
3: Here's Nimmo. Nimmo 0 for 4. Last two times up, outs to the warning track. And this first pitch, a fastball in there for a strike. Yeah, Abreu got off to a very bad start. And the month of April was not kind to him. But don't want to say he's completely straightened things out here in May, but he's definitely pitching much better of late. The 0-1. Check swing by Nimmo, but that heater in there for a strike, nothing in two. And Abreu, his longest outing this year, two innings. He did that about 2 weeks ago in Boston. Two shutout innings in which he allowed just one hit and one walk. He also hit a bat. The 0-2, and that ball lofted into center field. Matthews coming into his right is there, and he snags it for the first down. So one away, Josh Young is the batter. Our Whataburger, what a play of the game. The leadoff home run by Jose Altuve set the tone. The Astros have hit four home runs here today, all solo shots, all off of starter Jacob DeGrom. First pitch to Josh. Fastball taken for a strike. Young 0 for 3 with a walk. Drew that walk his last time up. Abreu with the 0-1. And he missed outside. Make it one ball and one strike. Young needs to get on here. That would bring Andrew McCutchen up as the potential tying run. The 1-1. Low. Make it two balls and a strike. And again, still no activity behind Abreu out of the Astros' pen. Abreu is the fifth reliever used by Houston tonight. Now the 2-1. And that breaking pitch is hit into right center, but closing and sliding is Matthews, and he makes the catch. He was already cheating in that direction. Came in on that ball and went into a slide, and just as he was going into the slide, he makes the catch off to his left, his glove side, and the Rangers are down to their final out. And the the batter is Andrew McCutchen. McCutchen appearing as a pinch hitter in the seventh, fly to deep center. So now he's looking to get on board here to bring up Ezekiel Durant. First pitch, slider outside, ball one. McCutchen faced De Los Santos in the seventh. Make that king he faced in the seventh. Here's a ground ball fouled in front of third base coach Corey Ragsdale. And so the count now at one ball and one strike. John Peterson at first. Two men out. We're in the top of the ninth. Rangers trailing 4-1. The 1-1. And that ball is hit just beyond Abreu's reach. It actually went off of his glove. He picks it up, but he's got no play. By the time he got to the ball, that was right there where the infield grass meets the dirt midway between first and second. He probably would have been better off had he not touched it, giving Nick Allen a chance to make the play. But Abreu just had it go off the end of his glove. So two are on now with two men out. Here comes Ezekiel Durant. A potential tying run.
2: You're right. Had he not touched it, the game's over. I'm also not convinced he didn't have a play once he got to it. Now, his back's to first, so he doesn't know where McCutchen is, but if he would have alertly turned and thrown to first right away, I think this game would be over.
3: I think you're right. Here's Zeke, and he takes a pitch that's low for ball one.
2: Wouldn't this be a great way for Ezekiel Durant to continue his comeback tour in 2026 by tying the game with a single swing?
3: He's 1-for-4 tonight, singled back in the fourth. Abreu's pitch, and a bouncer hit the short. Shoemake is there, chest high, hop, he flips to second, and the ball game is over. No such ninth-inning rally for Texas here tonight as they fall for a second consecutive evening to the Astros by the final of 4-1. We're back with your totals right after this on the Trajan Wealth Rangers Radio Network.
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3: Well, the offense just not here yet in Houston. Yesterday, the Rangers were shut out 2-0, and tonight the Rangers fall 4-1. Houston with the win, improving to 19-28 on the season. The Astros now 12-13 here at home, and the Rangers with the loss dropped to 21-24. Texas now 10-14 on the road this year. Here are the final totals. For Houston, four runs, five hits, no errors. They left one man on base. I emphasize that because the Rangers picked up a run on six hits, no errors, and left 13 men on base. So a difference 12 in the left on base department. Kaiwei Tang picks up the win. He's now 2-3. Ryan Abreu, his second save. Jacob DeGrom suffers the loss to fall to 3-3. Our game was played in 2 hours and 28 minutes before a crowd of 32,315. 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And our player of the game here tonight is Houston starter Kai-Wei Tang. In 5 innings, he gives up no runs. He allowed just 2 hits. Both were singles. He walked 4 and struck out 7, coming one shy of his career best for strikeouts in a ball game. Tang, your player of the game. And so the Rangers offensively now in the first 2 games of this series, a grand total of 1 run and 7 hits against a Houston pitching staff that has certainly been challenged this year. Game 3 of the series tomorrow afternoon, a 1:10 first pitch time. Nathan Eovaldi will make the start for Texas, looking for his 5th win of the season. That's going to wrap it up for our portion of the broadcast. For our engineer here in Houston, Aaron Raybould, for Dylan Moore and Adam C. back in Master Control, for Jared Sandler and for the voice of the Rangers, Eric Nadel, I'm Matt Hicks, wishing everyone a very pleasant good evening from Daikin Park in Houston. Once again, our final score tonight, the Astros 4 and the Rangers 1. Stay tuned. Our postgame show coming your way next.
1: He's at the wall. 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He's got it.
3: 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He is out at third.
19: 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If it's fair, this game is over. It's hooking. It is fair.
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0: Unfortunately, a different night, but not a different result as the Astros secure a series win, taking the second game of this three-game series by a final score of 4-1 from Daikin Park in Houston. Rangers game day presented by Toyota. Four solo home runs. The Astros all coming off of Jacob DeGrom, all off his four-seam fastball. And that was the story tonight, really. Four-seam fastballs, fastballs in the zone. The Astros taking advantage. The Rangers not so much as Kaiwei Tang went five scoreless innings. So we bring in Mike Bacsik to help break this one down. And Mike, well, we exchanged some thoughts during the game. It seemed like the Rangers were getting fastballs in the zone, in the heart of the zone, right, where the ball's not really touching the perimeter of the zone, and they kept the bat on the shoulders. The Astros were a little more aggressive than in those spots.
1: It's very confusing because when you looked at Ting's scouting report, he struggles with the fastball and changeup. Now, he doesn't throw his changeup too much. So to try to say, hey, I'm looking for a changeup that he's going to throw maybe four times tonight out of his 80 pitches. Well, good luck that he throws you a changeup to hit, because he just rarely throws that pitch. It's not a very good pitch for him, but he's rarely going to throw it. But what does his scouting report say? It says that he struggles with his fastball. And if you try to go after his slider sweeper, you're in trouble. That's why he's in the major leagues, is that pitch. So then you would say, well, let's hunt that fastball. If I see a fastball and it is a strike or close to a strike, that's the pitch that I am hunting and that I want. And the Rangers look like, if I'm just watching the game, I'm not in the meetings, I don't know the scouting report, but to me, watching the game, the scouting report said, we're laying off of his fastball and we're looking for his slider.
0: Yeah, let's juxtapose the two sides. The Astros got four runs, four solo home runs from four different guys, two in the first inning, Jose Altuve and Yordan Alvarez, and then they got home runs from Christian Walker and Zach Cole. But let's look at those pitches and how that all played out and compare that to the Rangers. I think we got a shot of the home runs. And you're going to see something pretty similar here. You see the swings if you're watching on TV. Altuve, Alvarez, we're going to see Christian Walker, and then we'll see Zach Cole. And then look at this graphic right here, Mike. Look at where those pitches were. Those are all fastballs in the heart of the zone. They're not touching the perimeter. And, hey, pitchers make mistakes, right? We talk about this. You know, sometimes people say, oh, the guy made one mistake and the other team capitalized. No, the guy probably made multiple mistakes. They only capitalized one time. Well, tonight, I don't know how many mistakes Jacob DeGrom made. The Astros capitalized four times. And then you compare that to the Rangers. Kaiwei Tang threw plenty of pitches, fastballs, sinkers, in the zone. And the Rangers just didn't swing. You know, the league average on those pitches, you swing about 72% of the time. The Rangers were well below 50.
1: Well, I'm thinking of this from a pitcher's standpoint, and here's my hope. My hope is whatever my, let's say, least effective pitches are in the major leagues, that they don't swing at them, that I'm able to throw them for first pitch strikes. I'm able to get ahead in the count with those pitches, and then I'm able to throw what's my best pitch. Now my hope is they chase my best pitch because I got ahead in the count. They have to expand their strike zone, and now they swing at my pitch. I dictate what the hitter swings at. Now, the hitter can dictate to the pitcher what I throw, how it

0: hitters are just taking that pitch and they're peppering it the other way for base hits. Maybe not homers. Maybe it's not a homer pitch, but it is a base hit pitch. What do I have to do as a pitcher? Now I have to adjust. I have to go, well, shoot, they're taking away that pitch. I now have to throw the ball on the other side of the plate, or I now have to change the speed of what I'm throwing at because they're on me on that pitch. Now the hitter slash hitters have dictated to me, I'm going to throw away from my strength, more to my weakness, and now the hitters are dictating what can happen in the game. I have the ball as the pitcher. I get to dictate first. But if the hitters take away something that I don't like, now I throw to what they like because now I have to make an adjustment. I have to make an adjustment or I'm going to get peppered the opposite way the whole time. Until a team starts peppering me the other way, if I'm throwing soft away or hard away, I don't have to change.
1: I want to ask you a question to put yourself in the shoes of the hitters. And I know that obviously at this level you were on the mound, but we talk so much about tunneling. We are not used to seeing hitters not swing at fastballs in the heart of the zone. Is there a chance that, you know, maybe the sweeper was just so good and it's tunneled so well, the Rangers hitters couldn't really figure it out when they weren't getting the sweeper, that the sweeper just set everything else up? Or, you know, is that not something that you think that you want to give credit to Kaiway Teng for?
0: He's a solid pitcher. And if his name was Scooble or if his name was Skeens, I'd go, let's just look at all the best hitters in baseball. They kind of have no chance off of those guys. Then I'd say, okay, well, I mean, you're just facing a Cy Young winner. He's one of the best in the game. He's going to be very tough to hit. Look, it was a well-pitched game. I don't want to just say he didn't do anything right and the Rangers did everything wrong. That's not true. That's not the case. So, yes, he did do things well, but he just did the same thing well almost every time. He just never changed. So it makes it very easy on a pitcher on the mound. If I have one pitch that makes me money in this league, if they keep allowing me to go to that pitch to be successful. Yeah. So that's the one thing that was confusing to me tonight is you talked about the letting the fastball go on the plate and then trying to swing at a pitch that most teams aren't hitting well this year. But they are hitting that fastball pretty good off of him.
1: Yeah, I thought maybe second time through we'd see more of an adjustment based on what you're saying, right? Seeing him a second time and getting a feel for it. But unfortunately, that just wasn't the case. Quickly, Mike, Jacob deGrom, I mean, he gave up five hits, four left the yard, and we saw the graphic there. I mean, they're fastballs that are in the zone. We've never seen him give up four home runs on four-seam fastballs in a single game, first time in his career. But, you know, it wasn't like the Astros were jumping on pitches that were, you know, hitting corners, hitting edges of the strike zone.
0: No, they took advantage of some mistakes. Also, he got deep into counts. He fell behind in counts, especially the first three innings of the game. Now, the fourth inning, he did give up two home runs. But I just remember early in the game, he had 5-2-0 counts. And that was through, I don't know, about 11 or 12 hitters in the game. So it's tough. DeGrom can live that way. He's good enough. He has a resume that says it's not a good way to live, but there are some guys that can do that. But tonight, falling behind in counts early on 2-0 to Altuve homer, and then getting into 3-2 counts and then missing in the middle, they're timing you up. Every hitter will tell you, or at least most of them will tell you, the more I get to see pitches in one at bat, the more my timing gets locked in. And so if you are on pitch 6-8 in an at-bat, that hitter has a way better chance of timing you up than early on in the count. And I will say this. I want to look at this through StatCast or something. People tell me for the last umpteen years, you don't want to throw strikes at the bottom of the zone or down in the zone. That's where hitters like dropping the head and hitting homers. Well, we showed that four pitches, none of them were in the bottom part of the zone. I really think that if we looked at all home runs hit, I mean, we could just go specifically against the Rangers or specifically the Rangers. I think most home runs are hit that are strikes that are in the middle to the upper part of the zone. The bottom part of the zone, yes, there will be some. Usually there'll be sliders that you drop the head on. I just don't know how many hits or how many home runs, I shouldn't say hits, how many home runs are truly hit at that bottom part of the zone, which a lot of times I hear that that's not a good place to live these days.

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1: Well, we can do a little research project and come back with some answers tomorrow. How about that?
0: All right.
1: All right, Mike, appreciate it.
0: Okay.
1: All right, Rangers fall 4-1. When we come back, we'll hear from Skip Schumacher, and we'll continue to wrap this one up. 4-1 the final, the Astros over the Rangers from Daikin Park. 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
1: In the first, two in the fourth for the Astros. All four runs coming on solo home runs. The Rangers got a run on a Jock Peterson RBI hit in the seventh. Had opportunities in the eighth and the ninth, but 1-for-10 with runners in scoring position. 13 left on base. So the Astros win 4-1. Time now for a Whataburger, what a play. This comes in the second inning, and it really impacted the game, you'd have to think. A ball gets by Christian Vasquez. Evan Carter dashing home. Vasquez plays a favorable carom, but then delivers nicely to Kaiway Tang, who didn't hesitate one bit. He got to the plate, was ready to receive the toss, and delivered a tag on Evan Carter. Also kind of blocked the plate well with his right leg, intentionally or not, I don't know, but the out was made, and that really impacted the ball game, you'd have to think. That's our Whataburger, what a play. Afterwards, Skip Schumacher spoke with the media.
9: Skip, one thing that's been noticeable the past couple of days is just the team's approach against breaking balls. What have you noticed just when the team's facing soft stuff?
10: Well, I think the difference tonight was we had 13 guys on base and just couldn't get anybody in. Scored one run, but obviously that wasn't enough. Typically, that's not enough. And we had our chances. Bases loaded a few times. Some good at-bats, you know, up and down the lineup. Just couldn't cash in.
9: What have you thought about the team's approach at the plate during those moments?
10: Well, I mean, Foskey hit one, you know, almost to the, right against the wall. We had some guys that went up the middle today, better at bats, I thought. But again, we just couldn't get that big hit. So it was different guys. It wasn't the same guy. And we made outs in different ways as well. So yeah, it's a tough one when we're, you know, a hit away from tying the game.
9: Jacob DeGrom gives up 4 solo shot home runs. Seems like they capitalized on all of his mistakes tonight. Just what did you notice from him?
10: Yeah, the game, I don't think I've ever been around in a game with a starter who gives up 4 runs and is only in the stretch for 1 batter. So that was just a weird game where they hit the balls that were in play that they hit were home runs, solo home runs. I actually thought he pitched pretty good. I mean, his fastball was there. His slider wasn't, I didn't think he had a great feel for the slider, quite honestly. But yeah, he gave up the solo home runs, but I think the line probably looked worse than I thought he pitched. I mean, he went 6 innings, 4 runs. I know he's not going to be happy with it. We lost the game. I get it. But I thought he actually pitched okay. Just the command was the pitches that they hit were up and they capitalized on it. But 4 solo home runs and 1 guy in the stretch is just, I haven't been a part of something like that before.
9: All right. Thanks, Skip.
10: You got it.
0: Well, the Astros have taken the first 2 games of this 3-game series. Big Game Nate will try and stop the bleeding tomorrow. We'll get you ready for tomorrow's ball game when we come back.

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8: 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Rangers fall by a score of 4-1. Jacob DeGrom got the start tonight. He allowed 4 solo home runs, and afterwards he spoke to the media.
9: Jacob, you gave up 4 solo shots tonight. Was this just a case of them capitalizing on a couple mistakes, or did you feel like you were missing something tonight?
10: Yeah, missing spots. You know, all those fastballs were up and missed location, and they capitalized on them, you know. Gave up 5 hits all on the fastball, and 4 of them went over the fence, so definitely frustrating. I did not do a good job, didn't put us in a good position to win a game, so that one's on me.
9: It seemed like a couple times you fell behind early, which is a bit unlike you. Just what were you noticing there?
10: Same thing. Just was not able to locate, kind of spraying the ball all over the place. And then when I did miss over the middle, like I said, they did a good job of hitting it.
11: So all 4 of those fastballs, right, they're up. Yeah. But were you trying to go higher or were you trying to get the ball down lower?
10: No, I was trying to go down and away and just yanking the ball in the middle.
11: Is there something mechanical that you get out of that?
10: I mean, I'll have to go back and look at it. You know, I was kind of Altuve first batter of the game. I yanked 2 fastballs, not even close. And then I'm like, all right, we'll make the adjustment and then threw it right down the middle. So obviously that wasn't a good adjustment. It was just a lot of mislocation and just not executing well.
11: I mean, that was one thing that happened.
8: All right, well, we turn the page to tomorrow. Peter Lambert going for the Astros. He's had a couple consecutive strong starts. His numbers not bad on the year. Strikeout per inning, ERA under 3. Nathan Eovaldi going for the Rangers. He has been outstanding his last two starts, both coming against the Yankees. After missing his most recently scheduled start with side tightness, he's ready to make his return to the hill and hope to put his foot down to prevent an Astros sweep. So it's Eovaldi from Alvin, Texas against Peter Lambert in the finale from Daikin Park. 4-1 the final score. The Astros over the Rangers. They've taken the first two of this three-game set. We'll talk to you tomorrow afternoon for the finale. Again, the Astros 4, the Rangers 1.
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1: ABC News, I'm Dave Packer. On New York's Long Island. Hundreds of Long Island railroad workers going on strike midnight this morning, bringing North America's busiest commuter railroad to a screeching halt. The union and railroad at an impasse over pay and health benefits. President Trump posting that American-Nigerian forces executed a mission to eliminate ISIS leader Abu Bilal al-Manuki. The president writing that the terror group's global operation is now, in his words, greatly diminished in central London today. We can be strong. Tens of thousands of people taking part in an anti-immigration rally. It's an indication of the growing power of a far-right movement said to be closely linked with the MAGA movement here in the United States. The World Health Organization has determined that the Ebola outbreak in Congo and Uganda constitutes a public health emergency of international concern. This is ABC News. A dramatic rescue in the open ocean miles off the California coast. ABC's Alex Stone is in Los Angeles.
2: The two men bobbing in the water, sending out a distress call. Their boat was taking on water and then flip. A whale-watching boat with 23 paying passengers on an eight-hour trip, redirecting, coming to their rescue. Captains Nancy Black and Evan Brodsky of Monterey Bay Whale Watch answering a scratchy distress call.
3: So I immediately started heading that way. And I went as fast as we could. I kind of pushed the engines over, you know, what you're supposed to do.
2: The men floating for nearly 40 minutes.
1: And across the country, two boaters are safe after their vessel erupted into flames off Miami Beach Friday. Good Samaritans nearby rushing to help, pulling the pair to safety before the fire spread. Miami fire crews quickly responding. Still no word on what might have sparked that fire, but it comes less than a week after a boat explosion near a popular Miami Beach sandbar sent 11.

0: 7 people to the hospital. Dave Packer, ABC News.
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0: I'll take a big old brew, please. Big old brew and a cheeseburger. That sounds good right now. Pardon me for sharing my personal appetites with you this way, so publicly over the FCC-sanctioned airwaves, but I wouldn't mind a hamburger right now, to be honest with you. With lots of onions. I did have steak and eggs together. There was like a hash, you know, with the open-faced, sunny side up to, you know, type over easy eggs on top of some chopped up steak and then some, you know, like potatoes that were hashed up. Oh, so good. I'm one of those guys that likes breakfast, though, at any time of the day. I'm always up for eggs. That's why I come in here with all these yolks every weekend. Thank you very much and good night.
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0: 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Michael Peterson, I'm Paul Poteet. Well, I never promised you a rose garden. I love the song we're about to play from Lynn Anderson. Always a fun one to hear. Lori Morgan is coming up too, along with Hank Jr.
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1: ABC News, I'm Dave Packer. President Trump posting on social media that American and Nigerian forces executed a mission to eliminate ISIS leader Abu Bilal al-Manuki. The president writing that al-Manuki will no longer terrorize the people of Africa or help plan operations to target Americans. The Trump administration ramping up pressure on Cuba. Sources saying the former Cuban president Raul Castro could soon be indicted in the U.S. At a voting rights rally today in Alabama, Democratic Senator Cory Booker accusing the Supreme Court of attacking the rights of black people.
2: You see, we have seen this before, where some people in black robes try to deny or take away our rights.
1: This after the Supreme Court's recent ruling in favor of Republicans in the battle over redistricting. Workers for the nation's busiest commuter rail line now on strike. New York's Long Island Railroad Union workers hitting the picket line early Saturday after a failed attempt to reach a deal with the MTA. This is ABC News. A car drove through a crowd today in the Italian city of Modena. Officials say 8 people were injured, 4 critically. ABC's Marcus Moore.
3: Security video posted on X showing that car driving on the sidewalk and that driver then getting out and running. Witnesses said the driver attempted to get away and that he had a knife but didn't stab anyone. He was stopped by pedestrians and later police and taken into custody. Authorities are now trying to figure out the motive or what led to this incident. Italy's Prime Minister Giorgia Meloni expressing solidarity with the victims and their families.
1: A firefighter killed in a lumber mill blaze in Maine Friday has been identified as 27-year-old Andrew Cross. Authorities looking into what caused the explosion and fire at the mill located in Searsmont, Maine, about 90 miles northeast of Portland. Christian Halstead, a member of the family that owns the business.
4: 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We feel for the first responders, the family, the employees.
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0: and it burns, burns, burns. 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
1: Oh, it's Johnny. And I'm Paulie. Mr. Poteet spending Saturday night with you and playing the Forrester Sisters.

0: Admiral Thomas Conley with Keith Whitley. And that's Brotherly Love with Paul Poteet. Well, there's some stepbrotherly love going on in the NFL. If you haven't seen it yet, chances are you have. It was all over the place. The Raiders of Fernando Mendoza and the old veteran Kirk Cousins recreated a couple of different scenes from Step Brothers. It's pretty funny. The Raiders are definitely going to have two unique personalities in the quarterback room. Fernando would be the rookie, part of the amazing IU Indiana University team from last season, and the vet, Kirk Cousins. So look that up, Step Brothers and Las Vegas Raiders, if you haven't seen the pictures and the video yet. Kenny Chesney in just a few moments. T.G. Shepherd is also on the way.
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0: I loved them, everyone. That's big of me, isn't it? It's T.G. Shepherd, and I'm Paul Poteet. Hey, I tell it like it used to be. I've got that song coming up from T. Graham Brown, and I also have another Tell song. Do tell, Paul. Yes. Tell Me Why from Wynonna is on the way in just a second.
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0: Snow news from Lone Star. And I'm Paul Poteet on Saturday night. Here's some news about an elderly Tennessee couple. They were in an assisted living facility, and they busted out. A husband and wife, each of whom reportedly suffered from either dementia or Alzheimer's, or perhaps both, were able to successfully escape from a secure memory unit. The husband somehow was able to conjure up his military experience. Listen to this. This is kind of odd. The guy would listen in on staffers as they punched in the security key for the front doors, and he managed to figure out the exact combo using his Morse code ear, you know, because he used to figure out Morse code when he was in the Army. They hatched a plan, and the couple walked out on a Tuesday, and they had half an hour before anybody caught up with them, walking down the street a few blocks away. That staff thought they were managing a memory care unit. They're actually housing a sleeper agent there.
1: $5,000. That's the average amount of money people in the U.S. are now spending on gas in a year. $5,000. That's crazy. 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
1: ABC News, I'm Dave Packer. The Trump administration now ramping up pressure on Cuba.
2: Sources tell ABC News that the U.S. could announce a criminal indictment against former Cuban President Raul Castro as early as next week. Now, this is being investigated by the Southern District of Florida, and it stems around the 1996 shoot down of planes that were operated by the humanitarian group Brothers of the Rescue.
3: ABC's Alex Brochet. President Trump posting on social media that American and Nigerian forces executed a mission to eliminate ISIS leader Abu Bilal al-Manuki. President writing in the post, al-Manuki will no longer terrorize the people of Africa or help plan operations to target Americans. South Carolina prosecutors signaling they may pursue the death penalty in the retrial of Alec Murdoch. The World Health Organization has determined that Ebola outbreak in Chicago, in Congo and Uganda constitutes a public health emergency of international concern. This is ABC News. The busiest rail service in the U.S. is now shut down. In New York, Long Island Railroad workers are on strike as of just after midnight Saturday morning.
4: What do we want?
5: Metropolitan Transportation Authority management wanted to reduce health care contributions for new LIRR employees to offset pay raises. MTA Chief Jen Oliver.
6: That was why we needed a new feature along the lines of the health care costs.
5: Engineers and Trainmen's Union VP Kevin Sexton says that offer was made right before the strike deadline,
7: which was never discussed in bargaining.
5: The MTA putting shuttle buses into service.
3: ABC's Chuck Sievertson. Tens of thousands of people joining a nationalist anti-immigration rally in central London Saturday. The crowd waving thousands of UK and England flags, some even seen flying Trump flags. The rally was called by Britain's most high-profile far-right activist known as Tommy Robinson, who's supported by key American conservative figures, including Elon Musk. Dave Packer, ABC News.
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0: 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The Maverick.

Such a great voice, such a unique voice, huh? There's Don Williams, and I am Chaz Mixon. Welcome aboard. Hope you're doing all right, man. As we head into the back half of the weekend, I've got Mindy McCready on the way in just a little bit. Here's Merle Haggard.

0: Mindy McCready for you right there, and I am Chaz Mixon. Hope the weekend's treating you well so far. While working at the Capitol Recording Studio in Hollywood on this day in 1967, Glen Campbell recorded Gentle on My Mind, a song written by John Hartford and arranged by the late, great Leon Russell. The song went on to win 4 Grammy Awards. The following year became the theme to the television variety show The Glen Campbell Good Time Hour between 1969 and 1972. How about some Toby Keith up next?
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0: Loving them good old boys from the Dukes of Hazzard. There's Waylon Jennings, and I am Chaz Mixon. Having too much fun. Let's play Daryl Singletary for your weekend next.
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0: Hop atop again and again and again and again. There's Alan Jackson, and I am Chaz Mixon on Stepmother's Day. It happens the Sunday after Mother's Day. Hey, just because she didn't give birth to you doesn't mean you don't give her a headache. Celebrate the woman who married your biological parent and in turn had no choice but to take care of you. Yeah, it can get a little dicey sometimes, but, you know, just show her the love anyway, right? Let's get into more great music in just a bit.
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1: ABC News, I'm Dave Packer. Two Republican challengers, Representative Julia Letlow and State Treasurer John Fleming, will advance to a runoff election in Louisiana's closely watched GOP primary. That, according to the Associated Press projection, it's a defeat for Senator Bill Cassidy, who had drawn the ire of President Trump. Cassidy becomes the first senator to lose a primary since 2017 and the first elected senator to lose one since 2012. President Trump posting on social media early Saturday that American-Nigerian forces executed a mission to eliminate ISIS leader Abu Bilal al-Minuki. Defense Secretary Pete Hegseth posting protecting Christians was part of the rationale for the operation. At a voting rights rally Saturday in Alabama, Democratic Senator Cory Booker accusing the Supreme Court of attacking the rights of black people.
2: You see, we have seen this before, where some people in black robes try to deny or take away our rights.
1: This is ABC News. Rising gas prices amid the ongoing war in Iran are driving up costs beyond the gas pump. Diesel prices in California approaching $8 per gallon in the state. Jose Perez, owner of Yoha Bachi in Fresno, says he's had to pass some of his extra fuel costs on to his customers.
3: Just a couple months ago, I was spending about $150 to fill up, and now it has doubled to about $320 to fill up.
1: Authorities are looking into what caused an explosion and fire at a lumber mill in Searsmont, Maine, about 90 miles northeast of Portland.
4: The fire broke out just after 10 a.m. Friday. The roof of a large building collapsed.
5: Need to treat this as a mass casualty incident.
4: Firefighters could be seen pouring water on the smoldering wreckage. At least three fire trucks were destroyed. The lumber company was founded in the late 1800s. A spokesperson for the family that owns the sawmill says it will not operate for the rest of the week.
1: That's ABC's Michelle Franzen. I'm Dave Packer, ABC News.
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One from Exile, and I am Chaz Mixon, keeping the music flowing all night long. We got another long set going right now. Barbara Mandrell here in a little bit. Let's do this one from Shenandoah.

0: Sleeping single in a double bed. There you go. There's Barbara Mandrell, and I am Chaz Mixon. B.J. Thomas, this day, 1975, was at number one on the U.S. country chart with Hey, Won't You Play, another Somebody Done Somebody Wrong song. It is a mouthful, and it is also the longest titled number one song, if you don't include the Stars on 45 medley, which lists a whole bunch of songs, you know, because it is a medley. So, but yeah, so that one really counts. I think the B.J. Thomas one is at number one on that list. It was his second number one single, by the way, too. There you go. Dan Seals and the Mavericks in just a little bit.
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0: There goes my heart, and there go the Mavericks, and I am Chaz Mixon. So Willie Nelson on this day in 1981, number one on the country album chart with Somewhere Over the Rainbow. It featured 1940s pop standards arranged by Willie himself. The album's acoustic jazz instrumentation also meant to pay tribute to one of his heroes, Belgian gypsy jazz guitar virtuoso Django Reinhardt, who influenced Nelson's playing. So some Willie on the way next.
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0: There goes Faith Hill, and I am Chaz Mixon. More of those country classics just for you for your weekend coming up.
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1: ABC News, I'm Dave Packer. The Trump administration now ramping up pressure on Cuba.
2: Sources tell ABC News that the U.S. could announce a criminal indictment against former Cuban President Raul Castro as early as next week. Now, this is being investigated by the Southern District of Florida, and it stems around the 1996 shootdown of planes that were operated by the humanitarian group Brothers of the Rescue.
3: ABC's Alex Brochet. President Trump posting on social media that American and Nigerian forces executed a mission to eliminate ISIS leader Abu

0: Bilal al-Manouki. President writing in the Post, al-Manouki will no longer terrorize the people of Africa or help plan operations to target Americans. South Carolina prosecutors signaling they may pursue the death penalty in the retrial of Alec Murdoch. The World Health Organization has determined that Ebola outbreak in Chicago, in Congo and Uganda, constitutes a public health emergency of international concern. This is ABC News. The busiest rail service in the U.S. is now shut down. In New York, Long Island Railroad workers are on strike as of just after midnight Saturday morning.
1: What do we want?
2: Come on, strike!
3: Metropolitan Transportation Authority management wanted to reduce health care contributions for new LIRR employees to offset pay raises. MTA Chief Jen O'Lieber.
4: That was why we needed a new feature along the lines of the health care costs.
3: Engineers and Trainmen's Union VP Kevin Sexton says that offer was made right before the strike deadline,
5: which was never discussed in bargaining.
3: The MTA putting shuttle buses into service.
0: ABC's Chuck Sievertson. Tens of thousands of people joining a nationalist anti-immigration rally in central London Saturday. The crowd waving thousands of UK and England flags, some even seen flying Trump flags. The rally was called by Britain's most high-profile far-right activist known as Tommy Robinson, who's supported by key American conservative figures, including Elon Musk. Dave Packer, ABC News.
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10: 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The Maverick.

There goes Kenny Rogers for you, and hope you're doing all right. We're rolling through another long set. Hal Ketchum coming up in a couple of minutes. I'm Chaz Mixon.

0: There goes Hal Ketchum for you and Chaz Mixon here. This day, 1993, Johnny Cash started 4 days of recording in producer Rick Rubin's living room in Los Angeles, backed only by his own guitar. This was the start of sessions for his forthcoming American Recordings album. And I pulled out that I Walked the Line movie the other day. Watch that one all.
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I wanna go on being me once my eulogy's been read. 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

0: Come on back. There's Carlene Carter for you, and I am Chaz Mixon. Do come back. We're going to be right back with lots more of your country favorites.
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0: ABC News, I'm Dave Packer. Two Republican challengers, Representative Julia Letlow and State Treasurer John Fleming, will advance to a runoff election in Louisiana's closely watched GOP primary. That, according to the Associated Press projection, it's a defeat for Senator Bill Cassidy, who had drawn the ire of President Trump. Cassidy becomes the first senator to lose a primary since 2017 and the first elected senator to lose one since 2012. President Trump posting on social media early Saturday that American-Nigerian forces executed a mission to eliminate ISIS leader Abu Bilal al-Minuki. Defense Secretary Pete Hegseth posting protecting Christians was part of the rationale for the operation. At a voting rights rally Saturday in Alabama, Democratic Senator Cory Booker accusing the Supreme Court of attacking the rights of black people.
1: You see, we have seen this before, where some people in black robes try to deny or take away our rights.
0: This is ABC News. Rising gas prices amid the ongoing war in Iran are driving up costs beyond the gas pump. Diesel prices in California approaching $8 per gallon in the state. Jose Perez, owner of Yoha Bachi in Fresno, says he's had to pass some of his extra fuel costs on to his customers.
2: Just a couple months ago, I was spent to about $320 to fill up.
0: Authorities are looking into what caused an explosion and fire at a lumber mill.
3: The fire broke out just after 10 a.m. Friday. The roof of a large building collapsed.
4: Need to treat this as a mass casualty incident.
3: Firefighters could be seen pouring water on the smoldering wreckage. At least three fire trucks were destroyed. The lumber company was founded in the late 1800s. A spokesperson for the family that owns the sawmill says it will not operate for the rest of the week.
0: That's ABC's Michelle Franzen. I'm Dave Packer, ABC News.
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Earl Thomas Conley for you, and Chaz Mixon here. 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

0: Johnny Lee for you right there, and I am Chaz Mixon. Do you know today is National Take Your Parents to the Playground Day? You know, because mom and dad, they need to burn off some steam, and you know that.
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0: fabulous voice of John Barry right there. What's in it for me? And I am Chaz Mixon. What's in it for?
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1: ABC News, I'm Dave Packer. Two Republican challengers, Representative Julia Letlow and State Treasurer John Fleming, will advance to a runoff election in Louisiana's closely watched GOP primary. That, according to the Associated Press projection, it's a defeat for Senator Bill Cassidy, who had drawn the ire of President Trump. Cassidy becomes the first senator to lose a primary since 2017 and the first elected senator to lose one since 2012. President Trump posting on social media early Saturday that American-Nigerian forces executed a mission to eliminate ISIS leader Abu Bilal al-Minuki. Defense hosting Protecting Christians was part of the rationale for the operation. At a voting rights rally Saturday in Alabama, Democratic Senator Cory Booker accusing the Supreme Court of attacking the rights of black people.
2: You see, we have seen this before, where some people in black robes try to deny or take away our...
1: Rising gas prices amid the ongoing war in Iran are driving up costs beyond the gas pump. Diesel prices in California approaching $8 per gallon in the state. Jose Perez, owner of Yohabachi in Fresno, says he's had to pass some of his extra fuel costs on to his customers.
3: In about $150 to fill up, and now it has doubled to about $320 to fill up.
1: Authorities are looking into what caused an explosion and fire at a lumber mill in Searsmont, Maine, about 90 miles northeast of Portland.
4: The fire broke out just after 10 a.m. Friday. The roof, large building, collapsed.
5: Need to treat this as a mass casualty incident.
4: Firefighters could be seen pouring water on the smoldering wreckage. At least three fire trucks were destroyed. The lumber company was founded in the late 1800s. A spokesperson for the family that owns the sawmill says it will not operate for the rest of the week.
1: That's ABC's Michelle Franzen. I'm Dave Packer, ABC News.
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0: I know where I'm going. There's the Judds for you, and I am Chaz Mixon. So this day in 09, Charlie McCoy, Roy Clark, and Barbara Mandrell all inducted into the Country Music Hall of Fame. Yeah, that's some big congratulations there. Roseanne Cash.
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0: He's got that thinking problem going. There's David Ball. And I am Chaz Mixon. I'm thinking, I've got the home stretch, trying to think about what.
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0: Little Texas. Yeah, very nice. My Love with Chaz Mixon. We'll get out of here and leave you with this Sunday, and you enjoy it, all right? And be safe out there. We'll talk again next weekend.
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2: ABC News, I'm Dave Packer. The Trump administration now ramping up pressure on Cuba.
3: Sources tell ABC News that the U.S. could announce a criminal indictment against former Cuban President Raul Castro as early as next week. Now, this is being investigated by the Southern District of Florida, and it stems around the 1996 shootdown of planes that were operated by the humanitarian group Brothers of the Rescue.
2: ABC's Alex Brochet. President Trump posting on social media that American and Nigerian forces executed a mission to eliminate ISIS leader Abu Bilal al-Manuki. President writing in the post, al-Manuki will no longer terrorize the people of Africa or help plan operations to target Americans. South Carolina prosecutors signaling they may pursue the death penalty in the retrial of Alec Murdoch. The World Health Organization has determined that Ebola outbreak in Chicago, in Congo and Uganda constitutes a public health emergency of international concern. This is ABC News. The busiest rail service in the U.S. is now shut down. In New York, Long Island Railroad workers are on strike as of just after midnight Saturday morning.
4: What do we want?
5: Come on strike!
6: Metropolitan Transportation Authority management wanted to reduce health care contributions for new LIRR employees to offset pay raises. MTA Chief Jan Oliver.
7: That was why we needed a new feature along the lines of the health care costs.
6: Engineers and Trainmen's Union VP Kevin Sexton says that offer was made right before the strike deadline,
8: which was never discussed in bargaining.
6: The MTA putting shuttle buses into service.
2: ABC's Chuck Sievertson. Tens of thousands of people joining a nationalist anti-immigration rally in central London Saturday. The crowd waving thousands of UK and England flags, some even seen flying Trump flags. The rally was called by Britain's most high-profile far-right activist known as Tommy Robinson, who's supported by key American conservative figures, including Elon Musk. Dave Packer, ABC News.
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11: Here we are.

appearances, including on the stage of the Grand Ole Opry. A couple of shows coming up next month, and then later this summer he'll be joining the Bellamy Brothers as they co-headline together in Amarillo, Texas. Maury Morgan and George Strait on the way a little later in the hour. With Vern Gosden, it's 7.

0: Keep both of your eyes on Lori Morgan. It's Watch Me, along with Pam Tillis. The two continue on the Grits and Glamour Tour this year. And in addition, coming up next month, the 13th June, at the Morgan County Fairgrounds in Martinsville, Indiana, joined by Scotty McCurry, Josh Turner, and Montgomery Gentry as part of the Drink at the Creek concert series. Coming up here in just a bit, the Oak Ridge Boys and George Strait.
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0: They continue to see friends they've known for years and make some new ones along the way as well on their American-made farewell tour. It's the Oak Ridge Boys. Good morning. It's the 17th of May, National Mushroom Hunting Day. It's also Pack Rat Day, World Baking Day, Stepmother's Day, National Walnut Day, and Cherry Cobbler Day. And I cannot tell a lie. I don't have a cherry tree in my front yard. The cherries I got from my cobbler, aisle 6, the baking aisle at the grocery store. We got some Travis Tritt coming up and Ronnie McDowell, too.
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0: She broke out of the chains of the music business quite a few years back now. It's Patti Loveless, who's been semi-retired for a while, but she got an early start in the music business at the age of 11, already playing guitar, writing songs, and performing at fairs, festivals, and jamborees in her family band, the Singing Swinging Ramies, along with her older brother, Roger. That led to connections in the music business, one of those with Porter Wagoner and Dolly Parton, the Wilburn brothers, eventually signing her own record deal in the mid-1980s. Good morning. We got Mel McDaniel on the way here.
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0: doesn't matter. It's 5 o'clock somewhere.
1: It's always on 5 in Margaritaville, come to think of it.
0: Yeah, I heard that.
1: You've been there, haven't you?
0: Yes, sir.
1: I've seen your boat there.

0: News. I'm Wayne Cabot. A Republican senator who defied Trump is sent packing by voters in Louisiana. Bill Cassidy losing in the primary 5 years after voting to convict in the Trump impeachment trial over the January 6th attack on the Capitol. Trump campaigned to get Cassidy booted, calling him a sleazebag, and Cassidy said in defeat,
1: "of character and integrity."
0: One more time on that.
1: "Insults only bother me if they come from somebody of character and integrity."
0: He's the first senator to lose a primary since 2017. Public health emergency declared by the World Health Organization after Ebola turned up in the capital of Congo, 600 miles away from the disease epicenter. There are 300 suspected cases. There are 88 deaths, but the WHO says that there is no need to close down the borders. This is ABC News.
2: Welcome to the riot.
0: You are hearing the winner of a very prestigious contest, a song contest, Eurovision. A Bulgarian singer named Dara won in Vienna, giving Bulgaria its first ever victory after 70 years of Eurovision behind this infectious party anthem. Bangaranga. Israeli competitor Noam Batan came in second. Banned in California, a radio jingle.
3: You've heard it a lot. 1-877 Cars for Kids. But folks in California won't be hearing the Cars for Kids earworm anymore after a judge ruled that the charity behind the ads violated the state's false advertising law. ABC News legal contributor Nima Romani.
4: California is pretty consumer friendly, so when you're running ads with young kids and the funds are going to older kids in another state and maybe even another country, that's a problem.
3: In a written statement, Cars for Kids calling the ruling deeply flawed. Dave Packer, ABC News.
0: And I'm Wayne Cabot, ABC News.
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It's Conway Twitty. Let's see him ride. We got that.

0: Today is May the 17th, the birthday of Bob Saget. He would have turned 70 today, born in 1956. Also the birthday of Bill Paxton. Derek Koch celebrates his 41st birthday. Sugar Ray Leonard is 70. And Craig Ferguson, 64. Rodney Crowell's coming up, and also Winona.
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It's no one else on earth from Winona Judd, who grew up in rural Kentucky in a single-parent household. Her mom, Naomi, scraped by as a registered nurse. But by the time Winona was 12, was able to get her a guitar, which she took to the back porch of the house, teaching herself to play and mimic vocal licks from blues and country legends like Joni Mitchell, Bonnie Raitt, and Emmylou Harris. But by the time she turned 19,

0: got a record deal, signing as the Judds, and her life as a regular teenager was officially over. We got Tanya Tucker coming up, and Larry Gatlin and the Gatlin Brothers, too.
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0: I Can Still Make Cheyenne. It's the King, George Strait, who wrapped up his concerts this year in Austin, Texas last weekend, heading back to the ranch for family time.
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1: ABC News. I'm Wayne Cabot. Can he do that? Some of the reaction to President Trump's reported request to be paid more than $1 billion by taxpayers to a commission in exchange for dropping his lawsuit against the IRS.
2: Sources say the commission would be under no obligation to disclose of awarding any compensation. Trump would not be personally eligible to receive payments, but sources say entities associated with him would be. As would the 1,600 individuals charged in the January 6th Capitol attack that Trump pardoned his first day.
1: Kasich. Louisiana's Bill Cassidy is the first senator to lose a primary since 2017, primaried by President Trump for voting against Trump in the January 6th impeachment trial. A driver has plowed into cars and people overnight in East Oakland, California, killing three. The driver is among the injured. This is ABC News. In the American city considered to be the Bites movement, Montgomery, Alabama, a political heavyweight weighing in on Republican redistricting. U.S. Senator Raphael Warnock, the Democrat from Georgia.
3: My 9-year-old and my 7-year-old now have less voter protection than their dad did growing up at their age. And that makes me angry enough to show up again and again and again and again. Are you ready to fight?
1: No more fighting for Ronda Rousey, apparently. The MMA legend Ronda Rousey saying she can retire now after winning in California last night, stopping Gina Carano with an armbar 17 seconds into their double comeback bout. Never a good time for the nation's largest commuter railroad to go on strike, but this weekend it's really bad for the Long Island Railroad. There's a subway series at Citi Field, a Bruce Springsteen concert.

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0: 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Holes in the Floor of Heaven was a song for Steve Warner that he hoped would win the CMA's Song of the Year Award. 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

0: One of his 40 number one hits, Stranger in My House from Ronnie Millsap, retiring from touring a few years ago now, but earlier this year, honored at the Grand Ole Opry to celebrate his 50th anniversary as a member, an all-star lineup, all there to recognize Ronnie's contributions, including Blake Shelton, Vince Gill, Keith Urban, Trace Atkins, Mark Wills, and Ella Langley as well. Coming up in just a bit, Shania Twain and Hank Jr.
1: 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One guy wore a seatbelt. One guy didn't. One guy made it home. The guy not wearing his seatbelt didn't. Don't risk it. 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

0: It's how a cowgirl says goodbye. It's Tracy Lawrence, who continues on his No Alibis tour this year, joining up with Mark Wills later this summer as they co-headline a number of concert dates together coming up to White Yoakum.
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1: ABC News, I'm Wayne Cabot. An attack on a nuclear power plant in the UAE is raising the stakes in the Iran war. A generator set ablaze. The plant itself is not leaking radiation, we're told. Unclear who sent in the drone, but Iran has threatened the UAE for hosting Israel's troops. Iran's choking of the Strait of Hormuz is increasingly affecting businesses who either absorb the costs or pass them along.
2: My truck that I have that I use to pull the trailer is 100% diesel. I use my truck also to go buy supplies and stuff for my business.
1: Jose Perez in California, with diesel now at around $7.50 a gallon. One of the Republicans to go against Trump in the January 6th impeachment trial is out of a job. Bill Cassidy of Louisiana, first U.S. senator to lose a primary since 2017. First win for a Bulgarian at Eurovision. Dara, 27 years old, wins for Bangaranga. This is ABC News.
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1: Three people dead, others badly hurt from a driver who plowed into cars and pedestrians in Oakland, California overnight. The driver suffering minor injuries. No word what led to the crash. Audio there from Broadcastify. Big rail strike threatening to upend the Monday ride for hundreds of thousands of New Yorkers who take the Long Island Railroad.
4: The main sticking point, pay raises between 4.5% and 5%, along with health care costs.
5: So you guys are prepared to hold out for not just days, but months?
6: Yes, if we have to, yes. We have no choice.
1: ABC's Morgan Norwood, America's largest commuter rail system, shut down this morning. A spread of Ebola cases has the World Health Organization declaring a public health emergency of international concern. More than 300 suspected cases, 88 deaths reported in Congo and Uganda. The WHO says there's no need now to close borders. I'm Wayne Cabot, ABC News.
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As he celebrates his 50th anniversary this year, T.G. Shepherd's on the road playing a number of concert events to celebrate with his fans. It's one for the money. Dan Seals, Randy Travis, George Strait, all coming up in just a bit, along with the Stanley Brothers and Paul Overstreet, an inductee into the Country Music Hall of Fame this year. Here's Tim McGraw.

0: It's Dan Seals, Waxin' Nostalgia, remembering the freedom of traveling just about anywhere on a couple of bucks of gas in that old yellow car, beating out that chauffeur-driven limousine anytime, any day. Good morning, coming up, Randy Travis and the King George Strait.
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0: It's Check Yes or No from the King, George Strait, who wrapped up his concerts for 2026 last weekend in Austin, Texas. 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
1: And Jesus, walking by the Sea of Galilee, saw two brethren, Simon called Peter and Andrew his brother, casting a net into the sea, for they were fishers. And he said unto them, follow me, and I will make you fishers of men. And they straightway left their nets and followed him. Praise the Lord this morning, and welcome to another broadcast from Straightway Radio Ministry. I'm Minister Willie Snell, and we would like to salute you on this wonderful day for allowing us to come into your space and to share with you another portion of his divine word. Before we go to the book of 1 Peter chapter 1, let's have a word of prayer. Father God, we come once again just thanking you for being our Lord, our Savior, our Jesus Christ. We thank you for allowing us to rise to see another beautiful day, to come out here and talk with your people about what thus says the Lord. We also come, Father, on behalf of the sick, the shut-ins, the ones that may be traveling, the dangerous highways, skyways, and byways. And Father God, we come on behalf of those who may not realize and understand that you are indeed our Lord and Savior, Jesus Christ. We come, Father God, on behalf of the homeless, the ones that are out living in the streets and the woods that don't have the proper shelter to live in. And we just ask, Father, that you be with the homeless during this time. And also not them, Father, but just touch the hearts of the ones that may be able to make a difference with the homeless as far as their living condition. And, Father, we know that we have been taught throughout our lifetime that it is better to give than to receive. And also, Father, we just come on behalf of the leaders of this great community here in Nashville, Arkansas, the leaders of our state and our national and international leaders as well, Father God. We ask that when the time comes for them to sit down at the negotiation table and render decision, we pray, Father, that you touch their hearts so that the decision that they render will be for the

0: betterment of all mankind and not just a select few. And as we get into your word on this day, we ask that you direct us in the way that you would have us to go. And we also ask that you forgive us for our many, many sins. It is in Christ's name that we pray and ask it all. Amen and amen again. We are in the book of 1 Peter, chapter 1. And we are going to pick up today on verse number 6. And we will try to go through from 6 through 12. And we're still on the subject, God's great blessing to his people, with a subtopic of greetings to the elect pilgrims. Now, I will be reading from the New King James Version. And if you are by chance a first-time listener, then we just want to welcome you aboard. In the book of 1 Peter, chapter 1, beginning with verse number 6, and the Bible say, "Is this you greatly rejoice? In this you greatly rejoice, though now for a little while, if need be, you have been grieved by various trials, that the genuineness of your faith, being much more precious than gold that perishes, though it is tested by fire, may be found to be praise, honor, and glory at the revelation of Jesus Christ." Now, we want to look at verses 6 through 8 there, which we read. And we're going to look at the Life Applicational Study Bible here. And this is what the commentator wrote in these verses. And he says that Peter mentioned suffering several times in this letter, verse 1, 6, and 7. 13, as you were, chapter 3, verses 13 through 17. Chapter 4, verses 12 through 19. Chapter 5, and the verse there being number 9. When he speaks of trials, he is not talking about material disasters or the experience of God's punishment, but the response of an unbelieving world to people of faith. All believers face such trials when they let their light shine into the darkness. We must accept trials as part of the refining process that burns away impurities and prepare us to meet Christ. Trials teach us patience, reference Romans chapter 5, verse 3 and 4, James chapter 1, verses 2 and 3. And it helps us grow to be the kind of people God wants. Think about that. Trials help us to become mature Christian. And we've heard that old saying that if you don't go through anything, then you may not know what it feels like to have gone through something and come out victoriously on the other side. But there are many, many trials that we encounter in life as we journey through this pilgrimage. And let me say this, there is so much temptation in the world today that a person have to stay focused in order to continue the walk in the right direction, because anything that you can think of is out here in this world to distract you from trying to do the things, or from, let me rephrase that, from doing the things that we know we should do. There's peer pressure. The devil is so smart that he knows what we want, and he knows when to present it to us, and he knows how to present it. It's like setting a table, preparing for a meal. If you just take the food and just put it out there on the table any kind of way, or just throw it out there, it's not going to look appealing to the eyes. And one thing for sure, when we shop, whatever it is that we're shopping for, whether it's food, clothing, the first thing that get tested is the eye. If it is appealing to the eye, then normally, if we're not careful, the mind will go along with it. Now, also, let's look at another reference here in the Life Applicational Study Book. And it says, as gold is heated, impurities float to the top and can be skimmed off. Steel is tempered or strengthened by heat. If in fire, likewise, our trials, struggles, and persecution refine our strength, our faith, making us useful to God. So what it's saying is that if we can stand the test of time and come out successfully, then this helps us to be in a situation where we are useful to God, because we are his representative. And as we go out and recruit others for his kingdom, or speak to other people, or do area canvassing for the Lord, he wants his representative to be well knowledgeable of what the product is. In this case, the product is the Bible. It's the Word of God. In order for us to go out and be successful, we must set an example. And in addition to that, we must have product knowledge. If we don't have the knowledge of the product that we're trying to sell, then the chances are we will not succeed in selling anything. So as we go back to verse number 8, and verse number 8 says, whom having not seen, you love, through now you do not see him, yet believing, you rejoice with joy inexpressible and full of glory, receiving the end of your faith, the salvation of your soul. Receiving the end of your faith, the salvation of your soul. Now, when we look at that, and then we go down here to verse number 10, and it says, of this salvation, the prophets have inquired and searched carefully who prophesies of the grace that will come to you, searching what or what manner of time the Spirit of Christ who was in them was indicating when he testified before the suffering of Christ and the glories that would follow. That he testified beforehand the suffering of Christ and the glories that follow. And we just want to thank you once again for allowing us to have come into your space and to have shared with you another portion of his divine word. If you have any questions or comments about anything that we have covered or any biblical questions, you can give us a call at area code 870-200-5858. And if it's the Lord's will, next Sunday we shall continue with the book of 1 Peter chapter 1. God bless and have a wonderful day.
1: 2 Timothy chapter 1 and verse 5 simply says, "When I call to remembrance the unfeigned faith that is in thee, which dwelt first in thy grandmother Lois and thy mother Eunice, and I am persuaded that in thee also." I'm going to preach a Mother's Day sermon today, and I was making preparations for it. I came across a poem and probably a song that I want to sing here in just a moment. This poem is by Herbert Farnham, and this is what it says. "God took the fragrance of a flower, the majesty of a tree, the gentleness of morning dew, the calm of a quiet sea, the beauty of the twilight hour, the soul of a starry night, the laughter of a rippling brook, the grace of a bird in flight. Then God fashioned from these things a creation like no other. And when his masterpiece was through, he called it simply Mother." Moms, we honor you today. There's nobody more special than moms. It has been said that the hand that rocks the cradle rules the world. And everywhere you go, whenever you see somebody on TV, they've got a sign held up. It never says, "Hi, Dad." It says, "Hi, Mom." If he holds up a sign, it says, "Hi, Mom, tell Dad to send money." You know. When you get hurt, where do you run to? You don't run to Dad. All Dad's going to say is, "Oh, walk it off. Rub some dirt on it. It'll feel better when it quits hurting." But Mom, she'll kiss the boo-boo and make it better. She puts monkey blood on it, methylate, cure chrome, whatever you want to call it. And she tries to make you feel better. When you got a fever, you don't run to Daddy. You run to Mama. She kisses your forehead. And it's amazing that with her, those two lips or with her hand, she can tell if you've got a fever or not. Dad can kiss your forehead, and he don't have a clue. But Mom knows. Mom can look at you, and she's got a sense. You're sick. You don't feel good. She sees it in your eyes. Mom knows you better than anybody else on the face of the earth, including yourself. So moms are special. But I want to tell you, you can't rule out grandmothers. And this verse that we read, it talks about his grandmother first. I had some good grandmas. I had some good great grandparents. I appreciate them so much. And as I was thinking about today, I thought about a song that I sing it quite often. I may be on a tractor or just driving down the road, but it's entitled "Grandma's Rocking Chair." "I went to live with Grandma when I was just a kid. If someone ever needed someone, I was someone who did. She loved Grandpa and Jesus with plenty of love to share. And she told me all about it in her big old rocking chair. How I learned about Jesus in Grandma's rocking chair.

0: about Jesus in my grandma's rocking chair. Yes, I learned about Jesus in my grandma's rocking chair. You know, didn't learn about it so much from a rocking chair. But my great granny would take you out into the front yard. As she would sit down in the chair, and when she could get us to sit still long enough, she'd take that big old Bible and she'd open it up and she'd tell us the stories of David and Goliath. And she'd read to us about Jonah and the big fish. And no matter what story, she would always tie it into Jesus. And she'd never stop until she'd say, if you want to go to heaven, you have to trust the Lord. And folks, I would look at her and I'd say, Granny, I don't have to go to church in order to go to heaven. She said, you're right, son, you don't. But you do have to trust Jesus. She planted seed in a young man's heart, young boy's heart, that wouldn't come to fruit until years after she had passed from this life. But on that night in 1974, when I repented of my sin and I cried out to the Lord with a broken, repentant heart and trusted Him to save me, one of the first persons I thought of was her sharing those stories with me. And as I read about Timothy here, I don't know what kind of home life he had, but I know he had two women in his life that evidently cared deeply about him. He had a grandmother that taught the mom. I suspect in that economy, the grandmother also taught the grandson. And I feel like it was more than just Bible knowledge. Folks, there's a legacy here of sincere faith. Now, Mom, I want you to understand, it's Dad's job to be the priest of the family. Dad is to be the spiritual leader of the family. But I also happen to live in reality. And I know that in some families, dads don't take their responsibility as seriously as they should. They're not as good at telling kids about the Lord. They're not as good about sharing it as they should be. So when that happens, moms take over. And I thank God for moms. I thank God for those moms that will tell their kids about heaven and hell, that will tell them about Jesus, that will read the Bible to them, that will teach them. Now, that's not to say that Dad doesn't teach them. He's just not as good about sitting down with them because dads are too busy. And moms are sitting there saying, and I'm not busy. That's the thing that makes you a mom. Even though you are so busy, you're as busy as a one-armed paper hanger, you still will take time to do the most important things. And raising children, that's your job. Dad, it's yours too. But we're not here to talk about dads today. We're here to talk about moms. So I want you to look at this. There was a foundation that was laid for a sincere faith. And you notice he says in verse 5, the unfeigned faith. That means sincere faith, not fake, not haphazard. This was a genuine, real faith. Listen to me. Genuine, real faith doesn't just result in salvation. Genuine, real faith results in a changed life, in a life that honors and glorifies God. Paul highlights his faith. And folks, let me say this. Even though his grandmother was a woman of faith and his mother was a woman of faith, that did not automatically guarantee that Timothy would be a man of faith. Moms and dads and grandmas and grandpas can take you to church every Sunday night, every Wednesday, Bible school, revivals. They can always be talking about it at the supper table. They can live it in front of you. They can do everything they can to make it conducive for you to be saved and live a life of faith, and it still rests in your on your shoulders to make that choice. It's up to you whether you will follow their example. It's up to you whether you will accept Christ as your personal Savior or whether you will reject Him. And I'm going to tell you something. Sometimes godly parents, the kids don't turn out like the parents did. And that's heartbreaking. That will absolutely give you nightmares. When you have a child that doesn't adhere to those teachings, that goes away from the Lord instead of going to Him, that's hard on God's people, basically mamas and daddies. But here's a young man that evidently listened to what they had to say. And a genuine faith, folks, is one that can be seen and not just heard. They didn't just tell him what the Bible says. Folks, this was like a hand-me-down faith. It was authentic. It wasn't hypocritical. It was real. It was genuine. And it had made a change in this young man's life. A hand-me-down faith, folks. Timothy's upbringing was in a home with a godly mother and a godly grandmother. That provided him with an extraordinary spiritual advantage. Here's something that scares me. And I can't quote this because I don't have that good a memory anymore. But there's floating around out there this little saying, you know, if God was important, church was important to grandparents. But then mom and dad saw it as once a week, twice a week. And you go far enough down the line and the kids will see it as unnecessary. It'll lose its allure. It'll lose its draw because the kids don't see it as important because mom and dad didn't see it as important. His grandmother and his mother saw their faith as important. And that gives him a spiritual advantage over others. There was a congruency with Lois and Eunice. They demonstrated this between their confession of faith and their lifestyle. They evidently lived what they did. It says, this faith dwelt first in thy grandmother Lois and thy mother Eunice. This was a living faith. This was a faith that they put into practice what they believed. Folks, faith is one of those things that you can't see unless you see the actions that it prompts. If I tell you I have faith, but I have no works or nothing that backs that up, that's a dead faith. If I tell you I've got faith, but I fall apart at the first sign of trouble, I don't have faith. Let me tell you what mamas do. Let me just tell you what my mama did. I'll go that way, because I'm sure not all mamas are the same. I had a bicycle wreck the beginning of summer of my 13th year. And it wasn't just a bicycle wreck. It was a wipeout major wreck. You could see my kneecap. You could see the bone here in my hand. Still had gravel in it. I managed to get my bicycle off the side of the road and I headed toward the house. My buddies that were with me were really no help. They just run and told Mama that I'd had a wreck. And she and Dad come out of the house and Mom's right down there and amongst all the blood trying to figure out what's going on and Dad's up there white as a sheet. He managed to go get the first aid kit. That was it. But moms are right there. I had about, let me back up and say this. Wives, sometimes your husband would like for you to mother him just a little bit. Not all the time, but some of the time. He don't want to have to run to mama for some TLC. He wants to run to you. But sometimes wives don't give the TLC that we need, so we run to mama. The wife says, I'm not going to kiss that boo-boo. The mama says, come here, baby. Let me take care of you. Y'all heard me tell this, and I'm not, this is nothing against my wife. She takes care of me. When I had COVID, she made sure I got up every 2 hours and did deep bends and jumping jacks. And she made sure that I sat in a 45-degree position. She was not going to have me die, and she was not going to have me in a hospital. I got very little sleep for those week or two, but I didn't die, and I didn't go to the hospital. She took care of me. But I had a bicycle wreck one day, 40 years old, 39. I walked in the house. She said, I thought you was going to the office. And I held up my hands that had strips of skin hanging off of blood dripping off. You know what she said? Don't you get that blood on my carpet. Y'all know what I did? I turned around, got in the car, and went up to my mama's. I come back looking like a mummy out of the Egyptian stuff. She had took care of her son. I understand where she's coming from because we lived in a parsonage, and you just some things you just got to take care of in a parsonage, and the floor was one of them. So I don't spite her for that. I tell it so that you'll giggle. But moms take care of you. Moms have a living faith. They believe. And folks, his mom did the same. Our children don't need perfect examples. Do you realize that? Mom, you're not perfect. My mother was not perfect. There's a long way from it. But guess what? She wasn't dealing with a perfect little boy either. She had a fig tree behind her house. And she's a little short woman. And she loved figs. Well, I do too. And I'd come out there to mow the yard, and I'd sit on the mower and get figs. And she'd come out of that house one day and holler, Bobby Doyle Neal. And I knew I was in trouble because she used all three of my names. I stopped that mower and I said, yes, ma'am. She said, those are my figs you're eating. You get off and get the ones I can't reach. That's pretty selfish, I thought. You know? Moms are not perfect. We don't need perfect moms. We need authentic moms. We need moms that to see how we handle failure. Mom, if you fail, it's not the end of the world. Just show your kid how to handle that failure. If husbands and wives get into an argument or a disagreement, they need to teach the kids how to handle that. And faith is a part of that. They need to see how to handle repentance. You do something and your kids saw you do it. They need to see us. See, they need to see a reliance on God. They don't need to see mom panicking. They need to see mom relying on God, trusting in God. Dad, they don't leave you out. They need to see you doing that too. If you see a storm coming and you panic, guess what that's going to teach the child? To panic. I can give you instance after instance, but I won't. They need to see us. They need to see us. Mom, they need to see you in a spirit of tranquility, trusting that God is going to take care of everything and get passing that on to your child. And I'm going to tell you this, it never hurts when God works in your life to point it out. Point it out. Now, I'm not the mama, but I do that all the time. We may, you know, something happens at the farm and we, Victor and I'll look at it, we'll talk about it, and we'll both agree, God's got this. And then whenever he turns that dark cloud into sunshine, we both look at each other and I say, God took care of it. That's teaching faith. And I want my grandkids to see their grandmother and their grandfather living by faith so that when they get grown, they'll also have that reliance on God. But here's the thing, they passed the baton. That faith went from Lois to Eunice, to Timothy. Now, I'm going to go back and say what I said a while ago. Started off with Lois. She had it. It was up to Eunice whether she would accept it or not, and she did. Then it was up to Timothy whether he would accept it or not, and he did. Do you realize that a legacy is rarely accidental? Often it is passed down through intentional cultivation. In other words, this was a generational faith. Grandma had it, Mama had it, and now grandson and son has it. That was an advantage that he had. He was living in a household of faith. Their faith lived or dwelled in them successively. We have a responsibility, and moms, you have a huge influence on your children, whether you know it or not. The little girls want to be like mama. The little boys want to be like daddy. But the boys, they want the TLC that mama has. But they're all, every kid that you've got, whether they're yours biologically, whether they're stepchildren, or whether they are foster children, they are looking to you as an example of how to live. They're looking to you for them to show you faith. It's a living faith. And what these two women did impacted the life of Timothy. I've got the first Bible that I ever had. I don't remember how old I was. I wasn't 10. But I've got it at the house, and in the fly leaf where it's got that presented to stuff, it says, presented to Bobby Doyle Neal by Lily Power and Barbara Neal. You know who that is? That's my great-grandmother and my mama. You have an influence. Use it. Don't let your kids grow up and not know about Jesus. Don't let your kids grow up and not know about faith. Don't let your kids grow up thinking that there is no heaven and there is no hell and that this is all there is to life. Don't let your kids grow up thinking that church is optional. Let them know it's not optional. Don't let your kids grow up thinking that serving the Lord is optional. It's not. Make it mandatory. Teach them. The biggest way is to be an example. Don't sit at the house and say, y'all go to church. Get up and say, come on and let's go to church. Don't tell them this is what you should do. Show them what you should do. Be a great example to them. The power of teaching is seen in this. They taught Timothy the scripture from a young age, as noted in 2 Timothy chapter 3 and verse 15. If you go over there and you look, here's what it says. And that from a child thou hast known the holy scriptures, which are able to make thee wise unto salvation through the faith which is in Christ Jesus. It says from a young age, who taught him? His grandma and his mother. You cannot go wrong by filling your child's head with Bible knowledge. When it gets here, it's forever there. It doesn't go away. And later, the Holy Spirit can use that and bring it back to mind. But you got to teach them. And don't just teach them what the Word says. Live the Word in front of them. Because that's how you learn. You haven't really learned anything until you put it into practice. I am not a finesse fisherman. But I think I'm going to make it my goal to learn how to be a finesse fisherman. Y'all know what I mean by that? Victor is a finesse fisherman. By that I mean he knows he fishes with worms. There's a certain technique. Man, I like to fish with beetle spins. You throw it out, you reel it in. There's not a whole lot of technique. I like to fish with devil horses. You throw it out, you move it a little bit, you wiggle it, you pop it. But when it comes to worms, I have not got that down yet. He'll say, well, you'll feel this. I don't feel anything. If he don't hit it like a tank trying to pull it out of my hand, I don't feel it. So I think I'm going to try to learn it. But you know what? He can tell me all day long, Dad, this is how you fix it. This is where you throw it. This is what you're feeling for. This is how you work it. But until I actually start doing what he says, I haven't learned anything. So they didn't just teach him Bible knowledge. They showed him how to put the Bible knowledge into practice with the life that they were living. So the Word of God was his foundation. His mom and his grandmother made sure of that. Leaving a legacy requires consistently pointing those that we love toward Jesus. I'm going to tell you, I worry, and maybe that's the wrong word, I am concerned. I'm concerned though. I got grandkids that I haven't seen but maybe four times in the last 15 years. I got great grandkids that I may never get to see. I worry about them. Are they going to be taught enough to know about Jesus? You know, I've got my grandkids that are here, and I'm doing my best. I want the parents to do their best. Grandma's doing her best. I'm still concerned about them. It's just the nature of it. So give them a good foundation. Give them something to build on instead of something that has to start. And then look at the impact very quickly. This was a fan into flame faith. A legacy of faith prepares the next generation to fulfill their calling. This was a godly heritage. Paul encourages Timothy to remember the heritage that he had. Remember where that faith came from. Started with your grandma, continued with your mother, continues on with you. Have strength, have courage, keep going forward. Fan the flames while others lay the foundation. Each individual must personally embrace the faith and fan it into flames, following the Lord for themselves. I can't follow the Lord for my grandson over here. He's about to go off to Florida. I'm going to have even less control over him there than I have here, which I have none now. He's going to do whatever he wants to do. But I'm telling you something, I've encouraged him. You get down there and you find a good church. And you go to church and you serve the Lord down there. Who knows? God may have you a wife down there just waiting on you. You don't know. See, I'm trying to get him to get married so I can have some more grandkids that I can worry about. You don't know. But I know this. He's had a good foundation. He's been taught. He knows what to do. He knows right from wrong. He knows what the Bible says. He knows what he's supposed to do. But I can't do it for him. He has to do it for himself. Nobody in my family could serve the Lord for me. Nobody in my family could be saved for me. Even Timothy, his granddaughter, and his mother prayed for him and they taught him, but they could not trust Jesus for him. They did all that they could do. So, Mom, here's where it boils down to. Are you doing all that you can do to point your kids to Jesus? To give them a good foundation on which to build. And Dad, I don't want to leave you out of this. You got your responsibility too. Are y'all helping each other do that? If not, you should be.
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2: 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And she said, "You're not gonna do this anymore."

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And I'll keep on tap for all your friends, their favorite kind of beer. And for you, I'll always keep in stock those soft aluminum cans. And when you're feeling macho, you can crush them like a man. She said, we'll rip out all the carpet and put sawdust on the floor.

0: It's Vince Gill just trying to get over you here on our Country Music Weekend. Well, tonight it's the ACM Awards on Prime Video, and following the trend set last November at the CMAs, women absolutely dominate this year's set of nominees. Riding the highs of her sophomore album, Cloud Nine, Megan Maroney leads all artists with a staggering 9 nominations. Highlighted by her first ever Entertainer of the Year nod, she's also received nominations for Female Artist, Single, Song, and Artist Songwriter of the Year. Ella Langley was shown a lot of love, too, getting 7 nominations, including her first ever Female Artist of the Year nod, as well as a Single and Song of the Year nomination for her record-breaking hit, Choosin' Texas. And she gets an Artist Songwriter nod for that song as well. We'll talk more about the ACMs all day today on the show. Play some great country music along the way, like Paul Overstreet with Daddy's Come Around next.
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4: ABC News, I'm Wayne Cabot. Criticism coming in from both parties on President Trump's reported offer to drop his lawsuit against the IRS in exchange for $1.7 billion taxpayer dollars for a fund to compensate allies, including those who stormed the Capitol. Jamie Raskin, lead Democrat on the House Judiciary Committee on ABC's This Week.
5: This, of course, is a political grievance fund that Donald Trump can use to pay off his friends. If these people have a valid cause of action, they should bring it to the court like every other American does.
4: Republican Senator Thomas Massie agrees the president can't just create a fund, but says he may have a point.
6: We should change those laws so that to give people standing when they've had their rights violated, because people have been wronged.
4: Overnight, Ukraine sent hundreds of drones into and around Moscow, the largest attack yet. A 27-year-old Bulgarian is the winner of the Eurovision contest. This is ABC News. A 250,000 commuters in New York City and Long Island are dreading tomorrow unless somehow a strike on the Long Island Railroad is settled today. ABC's Morgan Norwood at Penn Station, New York.
7: The walkout starting just after midnight Saturday after months of negotiations between the MTA and unions representing some 3,500 rail workers collapsed.
8: We're just looking for an agreement that ensures our members' standard of living. That's all this is about.
7: The main sticking point? Pay raises between 4.5% and 5%, along with health care costs.
4: The day John Lennon was shot in 1980, he and Yoko Ono gave an interview to a radio crew from their home in the Dakota Apartments. Steven Soderbergh uses those surviving tapes in a new documentary that debuted yesterday at the Cannes Film Festival. He is defending his decision to fill in some of the visuals using Meta's AI software. Imagine. Many Beatle fans say they're not willing to let it be. I'm Wayne Cabot, ABC News.
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It's Roseanne Cash. My baby thinks he's a train here on our Country Music Weekend get-together that continues with Alan Jackson.

0: There's Steve Warner taking us down life's highway here on our Country Music Weekend. We're looking at ACM nominees. The show coming up tonight on Prime Video and up for Single of the Year. The song 6 months later from Megan Maroney. Choosing Texas from Ella Langley. I Never Lie, Zach Top. Somewhere Over Laredo, Lainey Wilson. And The Fall from Cody Johnson. And when it all comes down to it, if we're being realistic, there just ain't no simple reality where Choosing Texas, which has spent 6 weeks at number one on the all-genre Billboard track, the pop charts. Yeah, this track, the biggest hit since Shaboozy's A Bar Song, Tipsy, which was just a huge smash despite the fact that none of us really liked it. But Choosing Texas from Ella Langley should win, will win. There's really just no way that that song can't win.
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0: There's Across My Heart from King George here on our Country Music Weekend get-together. Looking at Song of the Year at tonight's ACMs, the nominees are A Song to Sing. Oh, and by the way, this award goes to the songwriter. A Song to Sing, sung by Miranda Lambert and Chris Stapleton, written by Chris, Miranda, Jeannie Fleenor, and Jesse Frazier. Am I Okay, Megan Maroney, written by Megan, Luke Laird, Jesse Joe Dillon. Choosin' Texas, Ella Langley. Ella wrote that along with Luke Dick, Miranda Lambert, and Joy Beth Taylor. Zach Top's song, I Never Lie, written by Zach, Carson Chamberlain, and Tim Nichols. And Somewhere Over Laredo, Lainey Wilson, written by her and Tranny Anderson, Dallas Wilson, Andy Albert, Harold Arlen, and Yip Harburg. Song of the Year, focusing on the lyrical composition of songs rather than production or chart success. Single of the Year leaves that door open for other songs other than Ella Langley's Choosing Texas. Though I could see Lainey Wilson Somewhere Over Laredo potentially snagging another win, and despite I Never Lie having a slight edge due to its quality and traditional lyrics that have that perfect tongue-in-cheek nature, I don't see it stopping Choosing Texas. It's monster run. Predicting Ella Langley to win this with Choosing Texas, but Zach Top really should win with I Never Lie, because that's, wow, what a song.
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0: Here's Reba with Walk On here on our Country Music Weekend. Alabama's coming up. They kick off a nice long Texas-sized music set. I'll bring that to you right after this quick break.
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5: 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The Maverick. I'm a-

0: Yes.
1: Yes.
0: Yes.
1: Yes.
0: Yes.
1: Yes.
0: Yes.
1: Yes.

0: Good morning, everyone. Christ is risen.
1: Christ is risen indeed.
0: Hallelujah.
2: Hallelujah.
0: Hallelujah. Hallelujah. Praise the risen Savior. Good morning, everyone. I'm Dan Carter, your liturgist for today. Now, it says I'm your liturgist next week, too, but I think we got that worked out. I think we're going to have my understudy do that one. So, okay. I want to welcome everybody here, and I also want to welcome everybody on live stream and on the radio. We'll go to the announcements on the back. Tomorrow is going to be the Healthy Hope Food Ministry from 3 to 4. Wednesday, we'll have our choir practice at 6 p.m. And then, of course, next Sunday, we'll be back here, Sunday school at 9:45, and sanctuary worship at 10:50. There will also be a finance meeting on that day. Are there any other announcements or anything I'm missing?
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4: I never turn around.
0: All right. Let's move to our Psalter reading on page 781, Psalm 47. 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
5: Shout to God and sing such joy.
0: For the Lord, the Most High, is to be feared,
5: a great ruler over all the earth.
0: Who subdued peoples under us and nations under our feet?
5: Who chose our heritage for us, the pride of Jacob, whom God loves?
0: God has gone up with a shout,
5: the Lord with the sound of a trumpet.
0: Sing praises to God. Sing praises.
5: Sing praises to our ruler. Sing praises.
0: For God is the ruler of all the earth.
5: Sing praises with a song.
0: God reigns over the nations.
5: God sits on his holy throne.
0: The princes of the people gather as the people of the God of Abraham.
5: The shields of the earth belong to God, who is highly exalted.
0: And I apologize, before we go to our hymn, I want to welcome Miss Janice Percival, who's going to be our speaker today. Welcome. All right, let's move on to our hymn. Number 327, Crown Him with Many Crowns, and stand as you're able.

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I believe in God, the Father Almighty, maker of heaven and earth, and in Jesus Christ, his only Son, our Lord, who was conceived by the Holy Spirit, born of the Virgin Mary, suffered under Pontius Pilate, was crucified, dead, and buried. The third day he rose from the dead. He ascended into heaven and sitteth at the right hand of God the Father Almighty. From thence he shall come to judge the quick and the dead. I believe in the Holy Spirit, the Holy Catholic Church, the communion of saints, the forgiveness of sins, the resurrection of the body, and the life everlasting. Amen.

0: May you bow your heads. Loving and compassionate Creator, we confess our sin. We have failed to love you as you love. We have not walked consistently with Jesus and by Holy Spirit power. We have looked away from those you call us to serve. Forgive us for the sake of our risen Savior. Amen. Assurance of pardon. Hear the good news. Dear friends, God is always ready to forgive us. God welcomes us to the table of love because of the work of Jesus Christ and the Holy Spirit. Accept the gift of God in the name of Jesus Christ. You are forgiven.
1: In the name of Jesus Christ, you are forgiven. Glory to God. Amen.
0: And now, I'm going to let you do joys and concerns.

0: It has been beautiful this spring, all told, really.
1: I have a joy that Dan is here today.
2: That Dan is here today. Thank you.
0: Any other joys?
3: It's a joy to have Miss Joyce and Janice. It's a joy to
2: have Janice here. Absolutely.
0: Any concerns?
4: Jim is supposed to come home tomorrow.
1: Tomorrow.
4: Or possibly.
1: Today, actually. Today.
4: Today.
1: Today.
0: Jim Blackwell?
1: Yeah.
0: Jim Blackwell is supposed to be coming home today. So that is a joy.

Will you bow your heads, please? Dear Lord, may the words of my mouth and the meditations of our hearts be acceptable in your sight. We are ever thankful for this day you have given us and grateful that you continue to grace our lives with abundance. We lift up those who have been mentioned and those who remain quietly in our hearts. For those we hold dear who have lost their jobs, who face injury or disease, who suffer unbearable pains, and for those who endure separation from loved ones. To those on distant shores whose lives are torn by horrors we cannot even imagine. For a world that cries out for peace and for all your beloved creation, we lift them all up to you. Please, dear God, show us mercy, show us forgiveness. We humbly pray that the offerings given and the continued labor of everyone who works in the vineyard will be used to your glory. As we pray in the way you have taught us, our Father who art in heaven, hallowed be thy name. Thy kingdom come, thy will be done, on earth as it is in heaven. Give us this day our daily bread, and forgive us our trespasses, as we forgive those who trespass against us. Lead us not into temptation, but deliver us from evil. For thine is the kingdom and the power and the glory forever. Amen.

So let's share the peace of Christ with all. Peace of Christ be with you.

Now for the offertory prayer. Loving God, in the gift of resurrection, you gave us salvation and the fullness of life, now and forever. May we give so that others may have enough, and so that all people may know your deep and abiding love. Accept these gifts and our lives so that we may be blessings to all who follow Jesus on the way. Amen.

0: You'll remain standing for the illumination prayer and then for the Gospel of John when I read that part. Lord, open our hearts and minds by the power of your Holy Spirit so that as scriptures are read and the word proclaimed, we may hear the joy what you say today. Amen. John 17, 1 through 11. After Jesus had spoken these words, he looked up to heaven and said, Father, the hour has come. Glorify your Son so that the Son may glorify you. Since you have given him authority over all people to give eternal life to all whom you have given him. And this is eternal life, that they may know you, the only true God, and Jesus Christ whom you have sent. I glorified you on earth by finishing the work that you gave me to do. So now, Father, glorify me in your own presence with the glory that I had in your presence before the world existed. I have made your name known to those whom you gave me from the world. They are yours, and you gave them to me, and they have kept your word. Now they know that everything you have given me is from you. For the words that you gave me, that you gave to me, I have given to them, and they have received them and know in truth that I came from you, and they have believed that you sent me. I am asking on their behalf. I am not asking on behalf of the world, but on behalf of those whom you gave me, because they are yours. All mine are yours, and all yours are mine, and I have been glorified in them. And now I am no longer in the world, but they are in the world, and I am coming to you. Holy Father, protect them in your name that you have given me, so that they may be one as we are one. This is the word of God for all. Thanks be to God.
1: Thank you, Dan. So, first of all, how many in here are young or young at heart? Okay, good. This is just for you. Let me get this out of the way. I've brought with me a key today, and I don't know if y'all can see it, but it probably looks like a key your parents might have had or your grandparents. It actually belonged to my grandmother. And it went into the back door. And when I was preparing for this, I remember her always opening the door when we got home, but I can't ever remember her locking it. But that's because my brothers and I were already in the car. So it's funny how you remember things. In John 20, verse 12, we find that Jesus suddenly appeared. This was after the crucifixion. And he suddenly appeared behind, the disciples were in a house that had locked doors. And some people think that it was, they were actually in the room where the Last Supper took place. But he right off the bat said, "Peace be with you." And he actually said that a couple of times really close together because he knew how scared they were. They were hiding out because they didn't want the authorities to get them because they were followers of Jesus. And then the thing he did really quickly was he showed them his wounds in his hands and his side. And that's when they knew he was for real. This wasn't, they weren't imagining something. And the third thing he did, he fulfilled a promise that he had promised them that night before the crucifixion when they were in the upper room. He promised to send them an advocate, a helper, someone to comfort them. And so he blew it says that he, how did they put that? Well, He blew the breath of the Holy Spirit on them. And that would help them remember all that he had told them in the upper room, and it would help them to establish the church. Now, notice there was nothing here to stop Jesus or the Holy Spirit. Jesus didn't need a key to unlock a door because he is the door. And the Holy Spirit, as Jesus told Nicodemus, you can hear the Holy Spirit. You can hear that. It's like the wind. You can hear it, but you don't know where it's been or where it's going. So as disciples of Christ, there's nothing to stop the Holy Spirit from coming into us as well. Okay. The sermon today is called The Last Imprint. Now, our scripture has three parts. It's three prayers. And the scripture we're reading today takes the first prayer and part of the second prayer. And the first prayer was for himself. The second was for his disciples. And the third was for you and me, all of us who would become followers of Jesus in the future. In this part of his three prayers, in praying out loud, he let the disciples know that they and all of us who would become his disciples are in some way, in some mysterious way, in kinship with the Almighty. Jesus prayed to God the Father, to himself, saying, I glorified you on earth by finishing the work you gave me to do, thus giving us an answer for how we can glorify God by finishing the work he has given us to do. Then he asked the Father to glorify him in the presence with the glory he had in the Father's presence before the world existed. So while the disciples were trying to wrap their heads around those words, he went on and said to God the Father, all mine are yours, and yours are mine, and I have been glorified in them. That was his disciples tied together with Jesus and the Father in some mysterious way. There were concepts here that the disciples did not understand, and it was okay with Jesus. It was okay with the disciples. It was okay that they did not understand some of the words he was saying in his prayer to the Father. Because, you see, they had just spent the whole evening in a very frank discussion with Jesus, asking him a bunch of questions because they were not understanding much of what he was saying. These words that God the Father had given to Jesus to tell the disciples, who in turn would pass these words on to us through the Word. God the Father knew all this and had made provisions through the Holy Spirit that they would one day remember everything that Jesus had said to them. And you can find that in John 14:26. The frank discussion between Jesus and the disciples, which is recorded in chapters 13 to 17, is often called the farewell discourse. It's also sometimes called the Last Supper discourse. These chapters are about Jesus' leaving his last, lasting imprint on his disciples. So, before Jesus prayed these three prayers, he had already left his lasting imprint on the disciples in his last private discourse. The very first words of the scripture reading today are the words after Jesus had spoken these words. These words beg us, the reader, to go back and read the farewell discourse, which I strongly encourage you all to do sometime. But for right now, we are going to take a look at the disciples who were the recipients of Jesus' last discourse, specifically the 11 who remained in the upper room after Judas Iscariot left. There were three major stumbling blocks the disciples had to overcome in order to understand who Jesus was, and what was he saying? First of all was their age. In some ways, it was a stumbling block to understand Jesus. Also, their people's history and the ever-present Hellenistic culture of their time, which at that time permeated that part of the world. And it was a culture whose values did not match up with those of God. The disciples' first stumbling block, their age, was due to their youth. By most accounts, most of them were in their teens when they started to follow Jesus. Now, I grew up with older brothers, and we were all close in age. And by the time three of them and I were, we were all teenagers together. So I know what it takes, you know, I know firsthand experience what it takes to, in order to make an imprint on a teenage boy. First of all, you have to get their attention, which is exactly what Jesus did. There was a point during the supper when Jesus knew it was time for him to give the disciples the words that the Father had given him to give to them. He got up, took off his robe, tied a big towel around him so he could use part of the towel to dry the feet of the disciples after he had washed them. This was a shocking thing for him to do. Only slaves or the lowest of lowest servants in a house would do that. When he started to wash Peter's feet, Peter said, not me. No, you're the Messiah. You're our teacher. He just kept pushing back against Jesus, and he finally said, you will never wash my feet. And Jesus came right back at him and said, unless I wash you, you have no share with me. Peter still didn't get it. He was thinking, well, then wash me all over. Jesus came back and said, one who has bathed does not need to wash except his feet, but is entirely clean. You are clean. They did not understand that Jesus was talking about spiritual matters. But in time, they would understand. And they would remember his words, understanding that their faith in him, believing in the words he spoke, even without understanding those words, their faith in him had washed them clean of sin. And later, remembering the words he spoke on that night he washed their feet, he was telling them and us that every day of our lives, we have to acknowledge the buildup of grime and filth of sin that collects on us every day. We can't ignore it. Cleaning the feet of the disciples who wore sandals all day, walking in sandy soil, is such a good metaphor. But they did not get it. Not that night. But the next thing he said to them was something they likely all understood. After he washed their feet, he put on his robe and returned to the table and asked them, do you know what I've done to you? You call me teacher and Lord, and you're right, for that's what I am. So if I, your Lord and teacher, have washed your feet, you should also wash the feet of others. You also ought to wash one another's feet, for I have set an example that you also should do as I have done to you. By this time, Jesus had their attention. He had spent 3 years doing a lot of talking with his disciples, but his actions always spoke louder than his words. That is the example he wants all of us to follow. Our actions, for good or bad, always speak louder than our words. The second stumbling block was their mindset, which was shaped by their history, causing them to not understand who Jesus said he was and what his words and actions meant. That evening in the upper room, the mindset of Jesus' disciples was not like our mindset today. Just as future generations will have to figure out how to understand our mindset in the early 21st century North America. Now, I know that some of y'all are probably thinking, good luck with that. And that was supposed to be a joke. But up to that evening, the night before Jesus was handed over to Pontius Pilate, everything that the disciples had seen and heard gave evidence of Jesus being the Messiah. Just as we today look at everything Jesus said and did and believe he is the Messiah. And yet, with everything the disciples had seen and heard and experienced in their three-year journey with Jesus, they still did not get who he was, who he is. Or they believed he was the Messiah, but he was not the Messiah they envisioned in their heads. They thought Jesus was going to be some superhero to come and crush their enemies, which means they did not fully understand the character of God. Jesus came to show us the character of God, but they didn't get it, not that night. Their understanding of who Jesus is progressed over time. They wouldn't grasp who he was until after the resurrection, and more fully on the day of ascension, and then even more fully when the Holy Spirit came forth on the day of Pentecost. They still had this mindset that Jesus was like one of those prophets of the Old Testament, or like King David, a mighty king who would come with sword and do battle against the enemies of the people. And these were teenage boys, and so, yeah, they really got into that, yeah. But it was nothing like a slave or a servant who would wash other people's feet. He was their Lord and their teacher. They should be washing his feet. Now, take note, please. This was at the beginning of the farewell discourse, the Last Supper, which means Jesus washed everyone's feet, which even included Judas Iscariot. Jesus knew Judas was going to betray him, so by washing everyone's feet, leaving no one out, he demonstrated unconditional love, the character of God. No matter how bad things get in our lives, no matter how bad we get in our lives, God loves us unconditionally. That is what Jesus did. He demonstrated to us the character of God as unconditional love. But that night in the upper room, the disciples didn't get it. And you can't really blame them a whole lot. In Matthew 1:17, we see how the Hebrew people had 42 generations, about 2,000 years of history, to shape their mindset of what the character of the Messiah would be. So even though the disciples were with him for 3 years listening to his words and seeing the miracles he performed, which were actions of love and peace, nothing like the angry prophets of old, with the notable exception of running the money changers out of the temple. They couldn't see the true character of God. Their own history had become a stumbling block. Even as our own history here in the 21st century sometimes causes us to have a stumbling block. Now, as if the two stumbling blocks were not enough, Jesus also had to deal with the disciples being drawn to the Hellenistic culture, which prized, among other things, competition. It was the third stumbling block, and we see it on full display in Luke 22:24, when the disciples started arguing over who would be the greatest disciple. Here again, we see that our own culture mirrors the ancient cultures of Rome and Greece. Like them, we prize competition. We also, like the Greeks and the Romans, we prize wealth, power, and fame. Have you ever given away any of your wealth, power, or fame? Now, I know you're thinking, wait a minute, I don't have any power, wealth, or fame. But you do. We all do. And we give it away every time we set out to do as Jesus commanded us to do when it is done in the Spirit Jesus asked us to do it. For example, let's say that for years now, you use your time, money, energy to transport an older couple to a distribution center miles away to get commodities because they can no longer drive. You never make a big deal about it. In fact, you have made a point of not telling anyone. That is giving away your power, wealth, and fame. Doing what Jesus asked us to do in the way he asked us to do it. And in doing it, you glorify God. That evening in the upper room, the disciples didn't understand any of this. Certainly not the idea of becoming a servant to everyone. And they kept pushing back about things Jesus was saying. The disciple Thomas pushed back when he said he was going to go away and that they knew where he was going. And Thomas said, no, we don't. We don't know where you're going, much less how to get there. And Jesus answered him, I am the way, the truth, and the life. No one comes to the Father except through me. If you know me, you will know my Father. From now on, you do know him. You have seen him. Wow. What a powerful, direct, succinct, and unequivocal statement Jesus made about himself. About the character of God. What a wonderful reassurance he gave the disciples. He was their Lord, their teacher, the Messiah, the Son of God. But for them, at that moment, he was their friend. They could touch him and hear the sound of his voice and see the unconditional love in his eyes. He was real to them. That is the kind of relationship we should be having with Jesus. It doesn't matter what culture we come from, or how old we are, or even our people's history. As followers of Jesus Christ, we are on a journey to the way, the truth, and the life. And we're not alone. Jesus is right beside us, lighting our path. As he has been there to light the path of his followers for 2,000 years. Walking every step of the way with us. And none of us completely understands the mystery of God, and that's okay. My grandmother used to say, we're all going to be a little surprised. And we can also know that no matter how much we are broken, or how much, or how many times we let the grime of sin build up on us, Jesus will keep calling us back. He will always keep calling us back. Amen. Do we go right into the benediction? I'm sorry, what do we do next?
2: Sing.
1: Okay.
2: We can do that.
1: Okay, I'll fly away. 2-2-8.

In a world besought with greed and violence and unabashed lack of morality, where hate, jealousy, and destruction of all that God created, in the midst of all this, we have the peace of God. Shalom. Anytime, no matter what happens, what's happening, we can stop and ask in Jesus' name for his peace, a peace that is beyond all understanding. As followers of Jesus Christ, our Lord and Savior, we know that love is stronger than hate and that our joy goes deeper than our sorrow. Let us take this peace and go out and share it with the world. In the name of the Father, and the Son, and the Holy Spirit. Amen.

You know what? I was so young. Wow. Why'd you do that? Oh, good. I'm glad somebody asked.

0: This is Southwest Arkansas's home for classic country. Classic country. KNAS. 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
1: ABC News, I'm Mike Dubusky. The Department of Justice is finalizing a plan to establish a fund to finance payouts to people who claim they were wronged by the government. ABC's Catherine Falders.
2: Sources tell ABC News that under the terms of the potential agreement, which sources caution are not final until publicly announced, Trump would have the authority to remove members of the commission running the fund without cause, and the commission would be under no obligation to disclose its procedures or decision-making process. The move even alarmed some Republicans. Democrats saying Trump is creating a political slush fund that is utterly fraudulent.
1: Republican Senator Bill Cassidy became the first senator since 2017 to lose a primary challenge last night in Louisiana. Representative Julia Letlow and State Treasurer John Fleming advanced to a runoff. No negotiations planned today in the LIRR strike. New York Governor Kathy Hochul urging both sides to come together to work it out before the work week starts. This is

0: is as the search for the remains of those missing divers in the Maldives continues. Details from ABC's Whit Johnson.
1: Say a Coast Guard diver died Saturday from decompression sickness. He was among the crews trying to reach the group of divers presumed dead after exploring an underwater cave. Late Friday, the body of one of those divers was recovered. In response to this latest death, a European task force of highly skilled divers is now being called in to assist with the ongoing recovery efforts.
0: A 56-year-old Sherpa from Nepal scaled Mount Everest for the 32nd time today, a new record. Nepal's Department of Tourism congratulated Kami Rita for the historic milestone and for his contributions to promoting mountain tourism. I'm Mike Dabosky, ABC News.
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0: It's Ricky Skaggs with that Cajun hollering, that Cajun moon here on our country music get together. Up for music event of the year at this year's ACM Awards tonight on Prime Video. You have Miranda Lambert and Chris Stapleton's A Song to Sing, Shaboozy and Jelly Roll with Amen, Riley Green and Ella Langley, Don't Mind If I Do, Trailblazer from Reba, Miranda, and Lainey Wilson. And Megan Maroney and Kenny Chesney team up for You Had to Be There. Overall, musical event of the year is a bit of a rather boring collection of songs compared to years past. Similar to visual media, I don't think that there's a clear-cut front runner here. Realistically, though, I think it's going to boil down to A Song to Sing, Trailblazer, and Don't Mind If I Do. Prediction should win. Don't Mind If I Do, Riley Green and Ella Langley, but I think Trailblazer from Reba, Miranda Lambert, and Lainey Wilson is going to take this award at tonight's ACMs. They'll stream live on Prime Video.
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0: Well, it's a great day because we got to leave Houston today, and hopefully the Rangers can leave with the victory in the finale of this three-game series. Nathan Eovaldi is back on the hill for the Rangers, going up against Peter Lambert and the Stros from Daikin Park in this city in Texas. Welcome into Rangers Game Day, presented by Yellowwood. Jared Sandler with you. The first two games of this series have not gone as planned for the Rangers. They scored just one run yesterday, no runs the day before. And yesterday, they left in the teens in runners on base, had plenty of opportunities, just could not deliver with that big hit. They hope that they're singing a different song when this game is wrapped up. And with Nathan Eovaldi on the mound, you always feel really good about things. Evo coming off two really strong starts against the Yankees. We'll talk about Nathan Eovaldi coming up in a little bit, but first let's say hello to Dave Raymond and Matt Hicks upstairs. Hey guys.
1: Well, hey Jared, you know, I was just thinking before you even get to the question about this offense, it's possible that we just have a simple like Google Maps problem. Because if we're in the city of Texas,
0: I said a city in Texas.
1: Oh, yeah. Okay. Yeah. All right. Well, then we'll let you off the hook.
0: Some people's favorite place in Texas, not mine, and that's okay. Hey, before we turn the page from last night, I want to revisit one of the conversations we had, and that was how one team took advantage of fastballs in the strike zone, and the other team didn't. Let's take a look at this Statcast view, and we're looking at the first five innings, and I'll get into why in a second, but the first five innings were when Kaiwei Teng was on the mound, and you see on the right, the Astros 5-for-10 on fastballs in the zone with four homers, and they swung it over 80% of those pitches. The Rangers didn't even get to 40% swing rate on those pitches, and they were 0-for-2. They didn't really have at bat's end on those pitches. They didn't pull the trigger, and you know, there's more to it than just that, but I did think that was a part of the story last night, was the Rangers, whether they were caught in between or what, they weren't pulling the trigger on some hittable pitches.
2: Well, we're going to talk about this with Skip coming up a little bit later in the pregame show, and I'll let him address that, but in general, I think when you're, you know, the two starters that we have seen in the first two games, Arrighetti and Teng, both had a profile somewhat similar in that they both had really good sweepers and that they're working away to right-handed batters trying to get them to chase, and they were both successful at that. I don't really, and I don't know a whole lot about hitting, but I know that most of the balls that get hit are fastballs. And you have to be on time for the fastball. So as a hitter, I think you always need to be looking for the fastball, especially early in the count. And then make your adjustments when you get to two strikes. If you're going to get a steady diet of off-speed pitches and breaking pitches at two strikes, well, then you make the adjustment. Right now, at least in this series, we've just seen far too many fastballs being taken for strikes by Ranger batters.
1: Yeah, no, it's definitely an issue, and I don't want to steal anything from the interview with Skip, but I asked him in the dugout, a half an hour ago, the same thing. And he might have used it on your interview, like ping-ponging, right? Because he's used that term a number of times this year. They just want guys ping-ponging back and forth. And he's, you know, the bottom line is they were caught in between. But that, to some degree, is what good pitching does, right? It has you guessing. It has you looking fastball and then peeling off three straight sliders or sweepers, and suddenly you're done. And when you get defensive and behind and you're searching a little bit, it's easy to get tricked. And, you know, that's what happened the last 2 days. Last night was a really bad example of that because they were just taking all of those heaters in the zone. But it's just a function of being in a bad place, you know, whether it's, you know, count leverage or whatever. But they were off balance. And no, I don't think anybody's running from that. I mean, it's just, it is what it is.
2: And here's something else to remember, too. Hitters have about 3/10 to 4/10 of a second to decide whether they're going to swing or not. Yeah. That's not a lot of time. So one of the things that's important, hitters need to be able to recognize the spin coming out of a pitcher's hand. And so if you're looking fastball, you need to be able to decipher that right away. If you recognize spin, for the most part, these guys are not throwing those pitches in the strike zone and let that go by. It's a lot easier said than done, but pitch recognition early on is a key to success.
0: Yeah, pitch recognition plan, however you want to couch it. Now, it should be noted, the Rangers have not had had the problem of pulling the trigger against fastballs in the zone this year. That is, I mean, that's an aggressive group. They will swing the stick. The last couple games, those you guys mentioned, that has been a part of the story. Now, another thing that stands out to me, first inning, Rangers down 2-0. The Rangers have had a tough time starting games this year. They've been outscored in the first inning by 17 runs. And look at this, first six batters of the game. And the reason I isolated as six batters, guys, when you look at a lineup, we talked about this the other day, Dave, I think we were talking, where's that point in the lineup where it's like, all right, this isn't a spot of responsibility. And whether it's fifth or sixth, what have you. First six batters, the Rangers having a tough time doing anything offensively, whereas the Astros have actually been really good starting games off. The Rangers were down 2-0 in the first inning yesterday. And out of the 45 games that they've played, they've been outscored. The other team has scored first 26 times. So 26 of the 45 games, the Rangers are trailing before they can take a lead. And, you know, I just think that's another thing that hopefully can course correct as the season progresses, is getting a little more early offense.
1: There's a lot to it, right? And the Rangers, when they score first this year, have a phenomenal record. Not necessarily in the first inning, but just if they score the first run of the game, and I don't have it right in front of me at the moment, it's like 15-3. It's really good. So getting that first run is critical. They have had a really, really tough time, though, just stopping the opposition in the first inning. So it's kind of funny. We were looking at the offensive numbers there for the opposition. We've looking at them from the Rangers side. The Rangers have had a really tough time on the other side of that. The pitching side of it has had a difficult time in the first inning. So, in any case, it's critical. And, again, Skip Schumacher would tell you, like, you know, we're trying to score early, and we're trying to score first. Those things are all definitely key goals for them. And, you know, one last quick circle back to the previous topic, the Rangers chasing or not swinging a fastball yesterday. Rangers had 15 runners yesterday, right? They had all those walks and hit batters, like nine of them, and were unable to do anything with them. So some of the patience led to free base runners. They just didn't get the big hit yesterday. So you're kind of betwixt and between. Okay, you want to take and earn a lot of walks and get free base runners? Fine. That might entail you laying off some good hittable pitches as well. So it's just, anyway, we're kind of always in between, it seems.
2: Yeah, 1-for-10 yesterday with men in scoring position, 1-for-13 overall in the series. And when you break down a little bit more about the top six in the order, you know, Brandon Nimmo's been the leadoff guy for most of this season, and he's actually done a really good job in the leadoff spot. Where the Rangers have had difficulty has been in the heart of the order. 3, 4, and 5 in the order has not been very productive. Something that we hope to see get turned around here sooner rather than later.
0: Dave, you're onto it when you talk about record scoring first. 16-3 when the Rangers score first. So hopefully they can do that in the top of the first here tonight. And maybe they do it with a home run. Time now for a home run pick. Yeah, I know. It would be crazy. We're tied at 5 with the fans. And Texas Hen is going with Evan Carter. He is the leadoff hitter today. That would be nice in the first inning. Hixie, we have tapped on your shoulder to make the pick for the broadcasters. Who are you going with?
2: I think I'm going to go with Josh Young here today. Josh has been probably the hottest hitter. He has been the hottest hitter for the club since the start of April. Just feel like he's going to run into one here today and stick one in the Crawford boxes, which would be a first this year because his home runs have come basically to right field and right center.
0: Yeah. Hopefully stick a few in the Crawford boxes today. Fellas, thanks so much.
1: All right, see you, Jared.
0: See you, guys. All right, time now for our Yellowwood trivia question. All right, well, another pitching-related question. Four pitchers since 1901 have at least three seasons striking out at least 300 batters. Who are those four pitchers who have struck out 300 batters at least three different seasons in their career? We'll get you the answers coming up in a little bit. But next, we got to change the mojo, and who better to help change the mojo than our lefty in the booth, Mike Bacsik? We're going to play a little game of Start Bench Cut with Mikey B coming up next. Rangers Game Day on RSN is presented by Yellowwood Brand Pressure Treated Pine. If it doesn't have this yellow tag, you don't want it. And by the City of Arlington. Turn game day into an Arlington getaway.
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0: 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The power to live better. Let's take a look at the Rangers lineup for today. Talk about getting off to a good start. Well, the Rangers have Evan Carter leading off. Jock Peterson, who's done a nice job, is in the cleanup spot. It's Carter, Nimmo, Josh Young, Jock Peterson, 1-4, and then Duran, Osuna, Berger, Foscue, Cal Higashioka behind the plate. Josh Young hitting .308, leading the team. Highest batting average by a Ranger through 45 games since Isaiah Kiner-Falefa in 2020. As we say hello to Mike Bassick, Mikey B, good Sunday to you, sir.
11: Happy Sunday.
0: Happy Sunday. We got to have a little Sunday silliness, so we're going to play a game of start, bench, cut. And okay. I think you know the rules to this.
11: Yeah.
0: All right, well, let's do the first one here. We got a few. All right, this is pitching related. Start, bench, cut, wipe out breaking ball, some mega heat, or a nasty knuckler.
11: Well, I'm going to start the fastball because mega heat, everybody wants that. I don't care who you are, to be able to throw a ball, let's say 100 miles an hour, everybody dreams of doing that. I dreamed of it. I only came up short by about 12 miles an hour. So that's my start. And then I will say this. It would be really cool to be able to throw a knuckleball. So that's my number two. Start, bench. That would be my bench, okay? But I do want that because how many people can throw a nasty knuckleball? Probably would be better to have a wipeout breaking ball than you'd be in the big leagues longer. But I've decided that I will cut the breaking ball.
0: Yeah, it's your own agenda, your own prerogative. I'm starting the knuckleball. I miss the knuckleball. I love the unpredictability, the chaos of the knuckleball. Matt Waldron, I know, is someone who still throws it, although I don't think he's currently at the big league level. I'll go with the wipeout slider. I think it's so fun to watch. I'm benching that, and I'm cutting the mega heat for the reason you just mentioned. Everyone's doing it these days, although it is awfully fun to see a guy light up the radar gun. All right, baseball achievement, Mike. Start, bench, cut. A 300 average over the course of a season, a 30 home run season, or a 100 RBI season?
11: All right. It matters how much you care about money, because you get paid on home runs. Nobody cares about batting average. You do not get paid for batting average. So I will go with, I'd like to get paid the most money by major league teams. So I will go with 30 home runs just based off of what people pay for. Then I will go with 100 RBIs as my bench, because that really helps the team. And the 300 batting average, as fun as it is, as few guys do it, it has been told to players it doesn't matter, so I will cut it.
0: All right, yeah, I think I would go 30 home runs start. I think I'll go 300 batting average bench, just because I am in total control of that. I'm not in total control of the RBI number, so I'll cut 100 RBIs. I figure if I'm hitting 30 bombs, hitting 300, I'm going to help my team produce runs. All right, Mike, current Rangers becoming a broadcaster. Who do you have the most confidence in? Starting, benching, cutting, Jack Leiter, Jake Berger, Andrew McCutchen as future broadcasters.
11: I'll go with Jack Leiter. One, his dad has done it for a very long time after his career is over. He seems to, if you ask him a question, he engages in that question and he has a thoughtful answer to it. Bench, I will go with McCutchen next, just because of his experience in the major leagues. I haven't got to know him great over the first month and a half or so of the season, but man, his knowledge has to be tremendous. Obviously, his resume is awesome as a player, and you know, you hate doing it, but you have to cut somebody. Jake Berger, such a nice guy, but I guess that's the guy I have to cut.
0: Yeah, I think I start Jack. I'm going to bench Jake. And I'm going to cut Kutch simply because he's in the two or three comma club. I don't know that he needs to put in a whole lot of work once he's done playing. That's the way I'm going to get out of who I'm cutting, who I'm benching, because I agree. They're all great guys. All right, next one. Houston. We're in Houston.
11: Yeah.
0: Start, bench, cut. Houston humidity, Houston traffic, or the Houston Astros?
11: I'm going to tell you something that people aren't going to really like. I'm going to put on my bench the Astros. I know I'm going in a weird way here. I used to root for the Astros. They were in the National League. They were a team from Texas. So I was like, well, if the Rangers aren't going to do it, it'd be really cool if a team from Texas does it. Now, that all changed. I can't remember the exact year, 2011-ish or something like that. But it all changed when they became part of the American League. So I did really like the Houston Astros somewhat growing up. Love the Rangers way more. So I will cut the humidity. It is very humid here. I would love to get rid of that. Kind of impossible with the Gulf. But I will start the traffic, because I'm going to be honest, I see no difference between Dallas-Fort Worth traffic and Houston traffic.
0: Mike, I'm starting the Astros, because without the Astros, we don't have this rivalry. I love it. I love to be able to hate the Astros. I'll start the Astros. I'll cut the traffic. I'll bench the humidity. There's Mike Bassick. A little start, bench, cut on this Sunday afternoon from Houston. When we come back, let's hear from Skip Schumacher as we get you ready for today's game.
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18: Rangers Game Day on RSN is presented by Yellowwood Brand Pressure Treated Pine. If it doesn't have this yellow tag, you don't want it. Time now for the answers to our Yellowwood trivia question. The four pitchers who have at least three seasons of 300 or more strikeouts since 1901. Well, 300 strikeouts is a lot, but four guys have done it three times. Randy Johnson, Nolan Ryan, Curt Schilling, and Sandy Koufax. Earlier, Matt Hicks caught up with Skip Schumacher ahead of today's series finale.
2: Well, Skip, yesterday, the offense again stymied. You did get one run on six hits, but it's been difficult for the guys. In general, it seems like in the first two games of this series, hitters are taking quite a few fastballs in the zone, but then swinging at pitches like curves and sweepers outside of the zone. In general, when that's happening to a hitter, what are some of the reasons why?
19: In between. I think that's the problem. When you get caught in between, your timing is off on both pitches. So I think, you know, we have to set our terms. What are we looking for? What are we going to use, you know, game plan wise to, you know, move the ball forward at a, you know, high clip? And yesterday we got on base. That was really good. Eight walks, two hit-by-pitches, so we had plenty of guys on base, just couldn't get the big, you know, crooked number inning.
2: Something else that happened in the first two games of this series that doesn't happen very often, the roof has been closed. Yesterday, leading off the eighth inning, Ezekiel Duran hit a ball that hit the roof. We were under the impression that the ground rule here is that if it hits the roof above fair territory, the ball is in play. We kind of thought that was the case yesterday, maybe not necessarily the first game on Friday. But what do the umpires tell you?
19: Yeah, both times they were foul. So, like, from our video review and then from the umpire's perspective, they were both foul. We can challenge that if we thought it was in fair territory and then lands in fair territory. It can also be an out if it hits in fair territory, right? So I think both times, it was a closer one yesterday for sure, but both times were foul.
2: Okay. Corey Seager, once again, not in the lineup today. Still dealing with the back spasms?
19: He is, yeah. We're going to get some imaging today just to make sure, you know, there's nothing else going on. but a lot better today. Still couldn't go, so just want to make sure we're ruling all stuff out.
2: Okay. Today you face right-hander Peter Lambert, a guy who used to pitch for the Colorado Rockies. He profiles much differently than the first two starters that you've seen. He's got an excellent changeup. He also has severe reverse splits. Why has he been so good against lefties?
19: The cutter. I think that's his fastball plays well, 95, but the cutter keeps the left-handers from leaning out over and hitting that really effective changeup as well. So we have to make sure that we get that cutter off of us, make sure it's in the middle of the plate, not middle in off. That's when we'll get in trouble and soft contact to the pull side. We still like our left-handers against them, but hopefully our righties do some damage as well. So we're having Evan Carter at the top today. Hopefully he gets on base for the guys behind him, and we can actually do some damage with guys on base today.
2: Right, Nathan Eovaldi goes for you today. After his last start, he had a little left side tightness. Presumably, he's perfectly fine. He's got a history of success against these Astros, and especially in this ballpark where he was the winning pitcher in both Games 2 and Game 6 of the American League Championship Series 3 years ago.
19: I like Evo against everyone. So, yeah, home, road, against any team. I'm just glad he's healthy. We didn't have to go IL or anything. Anytime you hear left side tightness, you do get concerned. Just the nature of the game now is a lot of core work and a lot of core injuries. So luckily it was just a missing a start, and he was available today to throw. He threw a good bullpen. So again, I'm looking forward to him anywhere, any day of the week.
2: Any sort of restrictions on him today?
19: He's pitching today.
2: Very good. And that is today's Skip Schumacher Show.
20: All right, well, you heard it from Skip. No restrictions for Big Game Nate. He was raised about 30 minutes away in Alvin, Texas, getting a chance to pitch in his hometown once again. The Rangers trying to avoid a sweep at the hands of the Astros. Eovaldi and Lambert, the pitching matchup, one more time this weekend from Daikin Park. Coming up next, we'll bring you the lineups and the first pitch right around the corner. The Rangers and the Astros on RSN.
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0: got to be kidding me. Traffic already on a Sunday afternoon? We must be in Houston, where Rangers baseball is presented by Choctaw Casinos and Resorts. Rangers and Astros, final game of our three-game series. All right, welcome in, everybody. Great to have you along with us this afternoon. I'm Dave Raymond with Mike Bacsik, and we're ready for this one. The Rangers in need of a win. I think that's pretty safe to say. They're in need of some offense. Maybe we talk about big game Nate. If ever, they needed big game Nate to have a big game, today's the day.
1: It is. The Rangers need to get one here in Houston. Now, the last two starts for Nathan Eovaldi were against one of his former teams, and we know him as the Yankee killer. He did not disappoint, winning both of those games, one in New York, one at home. 15 innings pitched, only one run against, 15 Ks to one walk, and the whip at 0.53. He did get his last start off as we look at our Chevy under the hood. His 8 career starts against Houston. This does include the playoffs. He has a 4-2 record with a 3.06 ERA. He is going to need to put up zeros to give this Rangers team a chance to win.
0: Okay, well, the starters, let's face it, in general, they've done a very good job. But maybe the offense today can participate as

0: because, boy, do we have something coming up for you in this next segment. Josh Young's done a lot of things really well so far this year. Mike Bassick's going to tell us about what he's doing against off-speed pitches next. 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
9: And here's the 1-2. Swing and a miss. He struck him out on a cutter.
10: Swing and a hard hit ball over third. 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
9: Throw to the plate. 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
10: 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Double play.
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13: 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Alongside Jared Sandler, here's Matt Hicks.
1: Live from Daikin Park in Houston, Texas, welcome to Texas Rangers Baseball. Here today, the Rangers play the Houston Astros in the final game of this three-game series. Good afternoon, everyone. I'm Matt Hicks along with Jared Sandler. Aaron Raybould is our engineer here in Houston. Kevin Walker and Jet Nelson are back at Master Control. Rangers looking to salvage the final game of this series, a series that has been highlighted

0: The ineffectiveness of the Rangers offense. The Rangers getting shut out on Friday 2-0, managing just one hit. Justin Foscue, eighth inning single, and then yesterday falling by the final of 4-1, managing six hits, but all six of those hits were singles. The Rangers getting their only run in the top half of the seventh. Yesterday stranding 13 base runners to only one man left on for the Astros. Our pitching matchup looks like this today. For the Rangers on the mound, big game Nate, right-hander Nathan Eovaldi, 4-4 with a 4.15 ERA, experiencing some side discomfort after his last start. There was a question as to whether or not he would make the start here today. He is. Eovaldi, of course, pitching closest to his hometown of Alvin, Texas. Alvin about 30 miles from Houston. So Eovaldi gets the call today. And his counterpart for the Astros is the right-hander Peter Lambert. Lambert from San Dimas, California, just 29 years of age. But Lambert's had a good season, much like Spencer Arrighetti getting called up in mid-April. Lambert making his sixth start of the year is 2-3 with a 2.76 earned run average. So it's Eovaldi against Lambert here this afternoon. And the Astros have just now taken the field. So let's get you set up on the starting lineups. And they're presented by Frost Bank. Exactly what you unexpected. For the Rangers, leading it off today will be the center fielder Evan Carter. He's followed by the right fielder Brandon Nimmo. And then at third base, Josh Young. In the cleanup spot today, after four consecutive days in the leadoff position, Jock Peterson. Peterson, the designated hitter. Batting fifth at short, Ezekiel Duran. Once again, Corey Seager not in the lineup. Rangers are going to have some more tests done. Seager yesterday was removed dealing with some back spasms. Hopefully the news after that testing is good, and we'll get a chance to see Corey during the series in Denver coming up. Batting sixth in left field, Alejandro Osuna. The number seven batter, the first baseman, Jake Berger. Hitting eighth at second is Justin Foscue. And batting ninth and doing the catching, Kyle Higashioka. Again, Eovaldi, the starting pitcher. Once again, for the Rangers, it's Carter, Nimmo, Young, Peterson, Duran, Osuna, Berger, Foscue, and Higashioka. For Houston, leading it off, their second baseman, Bryce Matthews. That's where he started in the opening game of the series on Friday. Followed by the DH, Yordan Alvarez. And then the first baseman, Christian Walker. In the cleanup spot today, and he'll be in center field, Zach Cole. Followed by the left fielder, Zach DiCenzo. Hitting sixth at third base is Brayden Shoemake. And in the bottom third of the Houston order, the right fielder, Cam Smith. Starting behind the plate today, Cesar Salazar. And then at short is Nick Allen. Again, for Houston, it's Matthews, Alvarez, Walker, Cole, DiCenzo, Shoemake, Smith, Salazar, Allen, with the right-hander Peter Lambert on the mound. Evan Carter is in the box. Lambert, the right-hander, ready to go. Set up on the extreme third base side of the rubber. He'll step back, lift the leg, and deliver. And Evan swings at this pitch and pops it up into very shallow left field. Allen angles out to his right. He's under it, and he makes the catch. One pitch and one out here to get us started this afternoon. That first pitch is brought to you by Perimeter Global Logistics. 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That brings up Brandon Nimmo. Nimmo batting 268. He'll check his swing, but take this Lambert offering for strike one. As we mentioned, Lambert got called up in mid-April, and so today makes his sixth start, but he's been good. 2-3 record, a 2.76 ERA, formerly with the Colorado Rockies. Last year, did his pitching overseas in Japan, pitching for the Yakult Swallows. Here comes the 0-1, and that's low. And that'll make it a ball and a strike. In his five starts this year, Lambert 29 and a third innings, just 21 hits allowed. He has walked 12, but still a good whip of 1.13. And he has struck out about a batter per inning, 29 punch-outs in 29 and a third. He misses here away to Nimmo, and that'll make it two balls and one strike. A few Rangers have faced Lambert from his previous time with the Rockies. Now the 2-1. And Lambert off the mark again. So that'll make it 3 balls and 1 strike. Nimmo has faced him just twice, 0-for-1 with a walk. Young has faced him, Duran. And Jock Peterson. Swing and a miss here by Brandon. That on the heater. And the count is now full. Corey Seager's also faced him, but again, Corey not in the lineup here today. Infield playing Nimmo to pull. The outfield straight up as Lambert kicks and throws. And this is bounced slowly towards second. Matthews charges, flicks it out of his glove, right to Christian Walker in time for the out. Well, Matthews coming into his left, and by the time he got to that ball, he didn't have time to make the transfer, and he just kind of flicked it backhand style out of the glove to get the out.
1: Matt, that was a nice play. I would disagree with one thing. He had plenty of time to make the transfer. He just felt like he needed to be a little flashy on this Sunday. It's a slick play. It looks bad when you don't make it, but he made that pretty easily.
0: Yep, here's Josh Young now, and he takes a fastball down the middle for strike one. Josh hitting 308, still looking for his first hit in this series. 0-for-8 in the series, but 308 still good enough for fifth best in the American League. The 0-1 grounded foul between third base and third base coach Corey Ragsdale. And so the count now at 0-2. Lambert overall making his 80th big league appearance and his 41st career big league start over portions of 4 seasons with the Rockies. He pitched to a 6.28 ERA, but here, swing and a miss on the change. He's got a good one, and Young is out on strikes. The Rangers go in order here in the top of the first. Half inning in the books, Texas nothing. Houston coming to bat on the Trajan Wealth Rangers Radio Network.
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0: All right, Alvin native, Nathan Eovaldi taking the mound here for the Rangers today, going up against Matthews, Alvarez, and Walker here in the bottom of the first inning. Rangers went in order in the top half of the first. Bryce Matthews leads it off. He was the leadoff batter on Friday and did well, going 2-for-4 at the dish. His average for the year at 2.02. And Eovaldi starts him off with a fastball over the outside part of the plate for strike one. Eovaldi has thrown a four-seamer as his first pitch now in all of his starts this year. He pushes the glove forward, turns, hesitates, kicks and deals, and this pitch is up and in, moving the right-handed batter off the plate, and that'll make it 1-ball and 1-strike. Matthews, 4 home runs, 13 runs batted in. Yesterday, hit 6th in the order, went 0-for-3, so he's 2-for-7 in the series. This is his 4th game as the leadoff batter this year, as Eovaldi yanks this pitch outside, and that'll make it 2 balls and a strike. Rangers in their traditional road grays. Astros wearing their the dark navy tops here today and their white home slacks. As Evaldi fires the 2-1 pitch, and this is hit on the right side. That just does bleed past Berger and by Foscue and rolls into shallow right. That one had some eyes. So an opposite field single for Matthews, and that brings up Yordan Alvarez. And Alvarez and the man who's on deck now, Christian Walker, both with a history of success against Evaldi. Alvarez has a history of success against everyone. Who are we kidding? He's hitting 322 for the year, 15 homers, 31 runs batted in. His 322 average currently third best in the American League. And a soft breaking pitch spills in there for strike one. Alvarez, lifetime against Evaldi, 6 for 12 with a couple of walks and a home run. Rangers play him to pull in the infield. Matthews, average lead, 2 steals on the year. Here's Evaldi's pitch, and that floats in high, and that'll make it 1-1. Doesn't matter who Alvarez is facing, he's hitting 321 against righties, 322 against lefties. Evaldi, a longer look to Matthews. And now the 1-1. And this one is down to make it 2-2. Our plate umpire here today is Manny Gonzalez. Tom Hanahan on the call at first. The crew chief, Ron Culpa, is at second. And Dylan Wilson, last night's plate umpire, making all the decisions over at third. All right, Matthews at first, nobody out. Alvarez up in the count here at 2-1. And the pitch. Check swing. The pitch a little bit outside. Kyle Higashioka catching here today. Held it for a while. Doesn't get the call. And Alvarez up in the count now at 3-1. Alvarez wide spread stance. Slightly open to the pitcher Evaldi. 3-1 pitch. Swing and a miss. That on the splitter. And the count runs full. Splitter, the bread and butter pitch for Evaldi. He's thrown it 38% of the time this year. Opponents batting only 156 against that pitch. Set the rest of the Ranger defense after this payoff pitch to Alvarez, and he'll lift it foul out of play, third base side. Again, Higashioka catching. Berger is at first. Foscue again starting at second. Duran is at short. Young at third. In this alignment, Zeke playing up the middle. In the Ranger outfield, Osuna in left, Carter in center, and Nimmo in right field. They're all playing Alvarez slightly to pull. We'll try again here at 3-2. There goes Matthews. The pitch is popped up down the left field line. Fading, foul. And that just does hit the screen about as far as the screen extends down the left field line. So Alvarez using up some pitches here for Evaldi. Evaldi, his last time out, we'll get that for you here in just a second, would have been in New York back on May the 6th. Evaldi's last start being scratched because of the side tightness. Evaldi, in that game, 8 innings of work, gave up just a run on 3 hits, didn't walk anybody. And the Rangers won that game 6-1. Evaldi has had a decision in all of his starts. Here he turns and throws to first. Then Matthews dives back to the bag safely. Evaldi has won his last 2 starts, both against the Yankees, by scores of 6-1 and 3-0. He's pulled his ERA down in that time from 5.79 to today's 4.15. Matthews takes off. Here's the pitch. Swing and a miss. Throw down to second. And Matthews is out. The tag applied by Ezekiel Duran. It's a strike him out, throw him out double play to wipe out the Matthews hit.
1: Well, first of all, it's a great splitter by Nathan Evaldi. It's a nasty pitch. It's, you know, his bread and butter. And then what a job by Ezekiel Duran. That was not a great throw by Kyle Higashioka. Duran had to make a play to put his body in a position to receive the throw with a favorable hop, and then alertly spun around and applied the tag to Matthews, who was diving to the back part of the base. He very easily could have missed Matthews, so really nice job.
0: cleans off the bases. Here's Christian Wonker. He takes a pitch that's outside for ball one. Higgy has now thrown out four of 16 would-be base stealers this season. And here's another guy with a history of success against Eovaldi, Christian Wonker. 5-for-10 lifetime against Big Game Nate with one walk and two home runs. Well, when the Rangers turn two, McDonald's owner-operators of North Texas in conjunction with the Texas Rangers Baseball Foundation will donate $1,000 to the Ronald McDonald Houses of Dallas and Fort Worth. Here's a curveball that misses a little up and in. And the right-handed hitting Wonker up in the count here at two balls and no strikes. Nothing as we play in the bottom half of the first. Wonker hitting .266 for the year with 11 home runs, 30 runs batted in. The 2-0, swing and a miss. There's the splitter. And the count now at 2-1. Wonker's 30 runs batted in, tied for fifth most in the American League. He comes in here slugging .521. That's the eighth highest mark in the junior circuit. His 21 extra base hits tied for sixth most. Now, Eovaldi's 2-1. And that's in there for a strike. He goes to the sinker. And that'll level the count to two balls and two strikes. Eovaldi's thrown his sinker just 7% of the time this year. As he delivers the 2-2, breaking pitch, swing and a miss. That curve had all kinds of movement, and Wonker flips his bat in disgust. So Eovaldi faces the minimum here in the first, despite giving up a hit. We head to the second in Houston. Rangers and Astros, nothing-nothing on the Trajan Wealth Rangers Radio Network.
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0: Here we go to the second inning. Here's Jared.
1: Thanks, Matt. First pitch from Peter Lambert to Jock Peterson's a slurve that misses down an in ball one. Lambert retired the side in order on just 10 pitches in the first, striking out Josh Young to end the inning. Works on the third base side of the rubber, sidesteps into the windup, lifts the leg and the 1-0. It's a cutter that misses up and away, ball two. Peterson walked and had an RBI base hit yesterday. He walked in the opener of this series, although he did not get the one hit for the Rangers. That was Justin Foscue. 2-0 outside. And Peterson continues to find ways on base. His walk rate this year, over 15%. The league average is 9%. 3-0, and he walks here to lead off the inning. Pitch from Lambert misses upstairs, so the Rangers get their first base runner of the game. It's Jock Peterson. And one on and nobody out in a scoreless ball game for Ezekiel Duran. Our broadcast brought to you by Globe Life. For over 125 years, Globe Life has helped protect families when they need it most. Globe Life, make tomorrow better.
13: So here's Zeke. He had a hit yesterday. Back at shortstop again with Corey Seager out of the lineup. First pitch, strike at the knees. Sinker from Lambert. Pitch he throws in the low to mid-90s. On average this year, around 94 miles an hour. But a pitch that he doesn't throw very often. The 0-1. That's in the dirt. Slider laid off by Duran. Lambert throws five pitches at least 10% of the time. His pitch mix and his variety is a big part of his strength, but the sinker's his sixth pitch. He throws it just 5% of the time. But offered it up right there to Duran. Counts 1-1 to Zeke. And the pitch. Downstairs. Sinker misses, so he's thrown a couple of sinkers to Zeke. Lambert working in short sleeves. Comes set with Peterson leading off of first. 2-1 the count. And the delivery. Swing and a miss. Another sinker. This time Duran unable to connect. And the count's 2-2. Now, Hayden Wisniewski, who pitched for the Astros last year, dealing with injury now. But well, he's another guy the Astros really encouraged to diversify his pitch mix. Sometimes you tell a guy, hey, forget these pitches. Just focus on these two. But with Wisniewski and now Lambert, they've taken the opposite approach, and it's worked. 2-2. Lambert to Duran. Just low. He misses with a four-seam fastball. 96 miles an hour. It was over the plate, but just below the zone, and the count's gone full. Third baseman, Shoemake, way off the line. Walker holding on. Peterson, 3-2. Duran skies one to short center. Tough chance. Out goes Matthews. And he's the one who makes the call on the catch with Cole charging in. But it's Matthews from second who snags it for the first out of the inning. A slider. That was a strike. It was over the outside, the inside corner. Got in on Duran's fist. And here's Alejandro Osuna. Osuna batting .256 on the season, a .418 on base percentage. First pitch, he swings and bounces one towards the middle. Peterson was on the move, so no play at second. Matthews has it, fires the first just in time to get Osuna. One away. Osuna thought he might have been safe, but I don't think that one was really close. Osuna, like he was flying a plane, extended his arms out, signaling safe. But I don't think he was looking at the replay, yeah. I think they got him by a good half a step. Because Peterson was in motion, though, it keeps the Rangers out of the double play and puts Peterson in scoring position for Jake Berger. Two outs in the top of the second, no score. Lambert's first pitch in the dirt. Berger lays off a slider.
0: Jock did his best impersonation of a left winger in the slot in hockey as he timed his arrival there with the ball to leap over the ball, trying to mess up Matthews in his sight line to the ball.
13: Here's the 1-0. In the dirt, backhanded pick by Salazar. Count 2-0.
0: I mean, obviously, you have to be careful. You don't want to be hit by that batted ball because you're out and the hitter gets a single. Much better off to have a runner at second as opposed to a runner at first, but the ball wasn't hit all that hard, and Jock able to have it go between his legs.
13: 2-0. Check swing on a pitch that might have been in the zone, but home plate umpire Manny Gonzalez says Berger went around. That pitch was a strike. It was a slider, probably in a pretty hittable spot, but not what Berger was looking for, so the count's 2-1. You're saying a left winger in the slot on the power play awaiting that opportunity for a one-timer to put it in the back of the net?
0: Either to deflect it or just to block the vision of the goalie.
13: Oh, you're saying in front of the net. Okay.
0: Yeah.
13: 2-1. Swing and a miss. Berger chasing a slider below the zone. He went around about 80% of the way. And instead of 3-1, the count's 2-2. Runner at second, two outs in the top of the second. We're scoreless. At least the Rangers have made Lambert work this inning. 10 pitches in the first, but he's about to throw 16th here in the second. 2-2. Swing and a miss. He goes to the fastball. It was low, but Berger chases, and Lambert recovers after the leadoff walk. Strikes out Berger to end the inning. No score. We go to the bottom of the second on the Trajan Wealth Rangers Radio Network.
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13: 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No score, bottom of the second. Nathan Navalny facing Zach Cole, left-handed batter, homered off of Jacob DeGrom yesterday. First pitch from Navalny, and he starts him off with a fastball for a strike over the outside corner. Cole's home run yesterday, his third of the season. He doesn't have your typical cleanup hitter's numbers. The 0-1 is low. And I'm looking at the on-base percentage part of it. 257 on-base percentage, but he has slugged. It's a very small sample. Cole is playing in just his 12th game, but in 12 games he already has four extra base hits. Nobody on, nobody out, bottom of the second. Evaldi starts his windup in the 1-1. Swinging a chopper left side. Young off the lines, got it on the grass. Hustles a throw to first. And there's one away. Young's momentum carried him almost directly behind the mound by the time he released the ball. It was a slow chopper, but because he was playing in, he was able to create an angle to cut it off. And with one away, that brings up Zach DeCenzo. DeCenzo, a right-handed batter, hitting just 182 to start the year. First pitch, a big wave and a miss on an elevated fastball. Well, you mentioned it, Matt. Evaldi doesn't throw his four-seam fastball a ton. It's the pitch he uses fourth most often, just over 12% of the time if you include his offering so far today, 0-1. So going to line drive to second, just over the leap of Foskey, looping into center field for a base hit. Soft liner. It was the cutter from Evaldi that DeCenzo hits out there. That's a one-out single for the Astros left fielder.
0: Yeah, but in that particular situation, Foskey was in the right spot. He was lined up for where that ball was hit. It was just hit a little bit above his reach.
13: So that brings up Braden Shoemaker. Shoemaker off to a torrid start this year. Guy that new to the Astros organization. First pitch, a swing and a bouncer towards the on-deck circle. Knocked by Cam Smith, who's standing there. Counts nothing and one. Shoemaker's 28 years old out of Wiley East High School. DFW area. stands with his knees bent, his hands having the bat point roofward here at Daikin Park with the roof closed. The 0-1 is upstairs in the count 1-1. And Shoemake, 21st overall pick in the 2019 draft. That's the same draft in which the Rangers selected Josh Young, 8th overall. Shoemake was drafted out of Texas A&M. 1-1, swinging a foul back. He was the SEC Freshman of the Year in 2017. And in some of the publications, he was college baseball's Freshman of the Year, not just in the SEC. Started with the Braves organization, like we mentioned, and then was traded prior to the 2024 season to the White Sox. 1-2, low and away. It was a deal that sent Mike Soroka to the White Sox as well. A few other prospects, all in exchange for reliever Aaron Bummer. And Shoemake was traded to the Astros for a minor league pitcher just under a month ago. Astros, with some injuries, had some needs, and Shoemake has filled those needs with a plump. 2-2. So going to chop her right side. Foskey charges, now backs up a step, fields it at the belt, and throws to first. Shoemake's retired. That ball was chopped a little too high with not enough pace to get DeCenzo racing up to second. Foskey almost charged in too far to turn what should have been a favorable hop into an unfavorable one, but he was able to retreat just enough.
0: He wanted to get to the ball, but he had to wait on the bounce, hence that last step backwards.
13: So that brings up Cam Smith, playing in right field today, hitting just 199 on the season. First pitch, a swing and a tapper, foul, dribbled to the right side. So, similar spot for the Astros that the Rangers had in the first, or excuse me, in the second. Ground ball, unable to retire the lead runners, so with two outs, the lead runners in scoring position, with a chance to get on the board first. Smith, a right-handed batter, awaits the pitch. Breaking ball spins in for a strike. Just a reminder, the Astros will help the Rangers kick off their homestand starting a week from tomorrow. May 25th through the 28th, four-game series. Tickets at Rangers.com. Got a pretty cool giveaway on Monday, the first game of that series. The 0-2 swing and a miss. We'll tell you about it later because the splitter erases Cam Smith and erases the Astros' chances in the bottom of the second. Three strikeouts through two scoreless innings for Eovaldi. We go to the third. It's scoreless between the Rangers and Astros on the Trajan Wealth Rangers Radio Network.
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1: No scores. We go to the third inning. We're talking about a cool giveaway on Monday when the Rangers host the Astros. It's the All for Texas hockey jersey presented by TXU Energy. Rangers going on the power play on that Monday. First 10,000 fans will come away with one at Rangers.com. Let's see if the Rangers can go for a little power play here in the top of the third. Justin Foskey leading off against Peter Lambert. First pitch is ripped foul, hooking towards the netting just beyond the Rangers' dugout, third base side. Counts nothing and one. The Rangers this year have 40 home runs. How about number 41? The 0-1 inside. Count one and one to Foskey. Rangers still searching for their first hit today. They got a walk to lead off the second inning from Jock Peterson. Peterson was left stranded at second when Lambert struck out Jake Berger to end the inning. Counts one and one as Lambert winds the pitch to Foskey. Strike called over the outside corner. Counts one and two. Caught up briefly with Justin Foskey yesterday, and he just marveled at how nasty Kaiwei Teng's sweeper was. Lambert doesn't have a pitch that moves the way Teng's sweeper moved yesterday. 1-2. Breaking ball. Golfed in the air to right center. It sends the center fielder pulled back into his left, and he makes the catch shy of the trap. So Foskey gets some wood on it, but not enough mustard, and there's one away in the top of the third.
0: Slurve that time from Lambert.
1: There's Cal Higashioka. Higgy catching Nathan Eovaldi today. So Higgy gets starts in two of the three games this series. And the first pitch, a strike of the knees. Lambert with an over-the-top delivery. Fires a sinker at the bottom of the zone. There must be something about the sinker with the Rangers. The 0-1. The fastball for a strike. We mentioned that Lambert throws that pitch about 5% of the time. But so far, he's throwing it about 30% of the time against Texas. The 0-2, breaking ball low and away. Slurve that I don't even know if it started over the outside corner. That pitch missed pretty far off the dish. Counts 1 and 2 to Higgy. Higgy batting just 194 to start the year. 1-2. Swing and a miss. That looks like the changeup from Lambert. He's got three strikeouts. Two of the strikeouts have come on the change. And there are two outs quickly here in the top of the third inning. Leadoff man Evan Carter. Carter popped out to begin the ball game. Standing back in the box with his knees just barely bent. Carter waits. First pitch. Lambert paints the outside corner with a strike on a 94 mile an hour fastball. Shortstop Nick Allen shaded towards the middle. The third baseman Shoemake even with the bag. 0-1 down and in. Changeup misses from Lambert. The count 1-1. Carter hit in the cleanup spot yesterday. He went 0-1, but he walked twice before ultimately being lifted for a pinch hitter. 1-1. Lambert misses. Went to the cutter, tried to sneak it through the back door, but just off the black, so the count's 2-1. Lambert steps into the wind. 2-1 pitch, fouled back. Carter sends a fastball to the second level here at Daikin Park. So the count's 2-2. Two outs, nobody on base in the top of the third. We're scoreless in the finale of this three-game series. Rangers are trying to avoid getting swept by the Astros in consecutive three-game series because the Astros swept them the last time these two teams met last year. 2-2. Swing and a miss. Fastball by Carter. Lambert strikes out back-to-back batters to end a 1-2-3 top of the third inning. We go to the bottom of the third. We're scoreless. Rangers and Astros on the Trajan Wealth Rangers Radio Network.
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27: 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No score, bottom three. Cesar Salazar leading off against Nathan Eovaldi in the first pitch from Evo. It was a curveball in there for a strike. Wind up and the pitch. Bounce to first. Berger's got it. As he reaches towards the line, he flips to Eovaldi. Salazar is retired for the first down in the bottom of the third inning. Brings up Nick Allen. Allen's bounced around in his big league career. He's with the Astros now. He is expecting a child, which means that his father-in-law, Brett Boone, will add to his grandfather responsibilities. Brett helped the Rangers hitting staff last year. But back to being a full-time podcaster, although he does hope to get back into the dugout perhaps next season. First pitch to Nick Allen in there for a strike. Nick's married to Brett's daughter, Savannah. Allen, not known for his bat. He's more a guy known for his glove. But it's a hard shot to third, past the dive of Young into left field, a base hit. He heard me and he didn't like it.
0: Yep. It's pretty quiet in here.
27: So Allen with a one-out knock. Base runners in all three innings for the Astros. And Allen's hit helps give some opportunity to the top of the Astros order with leadoff man Bryce Matthews coming up. I mean, I'm just being honest. The numbers are the numbers.
0: Right, it's what it is.
27: I don't make the rules.
0: No.
27: Although if I did, better watch out. Matthews singled to begin the bottom of the first inning. First pitch from Eovaldi. He misses low. Matthews was erased trying to steal in what was a strike him out, throw him out double play after Eovaldi won a long battle with Yordan Alvarez. Allen at first doesn't have a stolen base attempt this year. He's a good runner. 1-0. Splitter just low. Higashioka held his pose almost as to think not whether or not he should challenge, because that window passes quickly, but whether or not he should have challenged. In hindsight, as opposed to actively pressing the button. 2-0, ground ball to short, backhanded by Duran. He goes to second for one. Foscue to first, double play. 6-4-3, and Eovaldi faces the minimum. One out single for the Astros erased on the twin bill. We go to the fourth. No score, Rangers Astros on the Trajan Wealth Rangers Radio Network.
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0: All right, we move to the top of the fourth. Nothing our score. Rangers trying to get out of Houston with a win here. And they'll send 2, 3, and 4 in the order up here. Brandon Nimmo first up, and he swings and drives one to deep right. Smith is there, though, back into his right. Little bit of a bunny hop to make the catch, just a couple of steps shy of the track, out near the 370 marker, which hangs in front of the Houston bullpen. So a well-struck ball there by Nimmo, but he's the first out, and an out on one pitch here to start the fourth. Brings up Josh Young. Young struck out swinging his first time up. Lambert's pitch is hit high into the air center field. Cole going back, but he's got room. He's about 10 feet shy of the track. And straightaway dead center, and he puts it away. So two pitches and two men out here in the fourth inning.
27: Well, we'll see what stall tactics Chuck Peterson has as he slowly walks to the plate. We'll see if he uses his timeout before the at-bat starts. We've seen guys do that at times. He's very slowly digging his left cleat into the box, and now he's going to call time. That's a veteran move there by Chuck Peterson. And Matt, Peter Lambert barely even considered getting on the rubber. I think he knew that was coming.
0: Yeah, he knew it was coming. Jock drew a line, as he sometimes does, from the back of the plate to the back corner of the batter's box closest to the catcher. Was engaged in conversation, just buying a little time. And, of course, he takes the first pitch, which Lambert knows, and he throws him a strike. Jock walked on four pitches his first time up. And Evaldi's barely had time to sit down in the third base dugout. Here's the 0-1, breaking pitch down and in. Make it one ball and one strike.
27: Now, thankfully, Evo's not coming off a super laborious inning. He threw just seven pitches, but no matter the case, you'd like to give your starting pitcher a chance to catch his breath and just figure out what he's got coming up in the bottom of the fourth, which, by the way, starts with Yordan Alvarez.
0: This next offering over the plate, but low, so make it 2-1. Peterson has seen Lambert before. Jock is 4-for-13 against Lambert, now with 3 walks, and of his 4 hits, 2 have been home runs. 2-1 on the way. That's outside, so make it 3 balls and a strike. Ezekiel Duran waiting on deck. Astros with 3 hits. The Rangers don't yet have a hit. Lambert's 3-1. Inside corner for a strike, and the count is full. And here we are now, 21-plus innings into this series, and the Rangers have a combined 1 run on 7 hits. Swing here and a foul straight back, so Jock stays alive. And again, this against an Astros pitching staff that has struggled all season long, though the Rangers have faced starters here who have had success, who have not necessarily been with the team all season long. Again, the 3-2 and a swing and a miss. Peterson missing the fastball there. Striking out in a 1-2-3 top half of the fourth. 3.5 complete. It remains nothing-nothing on the Trajan Wealth Rangers Radio Network.
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0: In the bottom half of the fourth inning, Yordan Alvarez first up here for Houston. Nothing, nothing up on the board. Alvarez struck out swinging his first time up. And he'll take a pitch on the outside corner here for strike one. Fourth inning of our broadcast brought to you by the Texas Lottery, which proudly supports Texas education and veterans. And thanks to the Texas Lottery, Metroplex ISD employees can take advantage of savings on select Texas Rangers games this season. 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All right, the next pitch off the mark. So a ball and a strike here to Alvarez. He'll be followed by Walker and Cole in the Houston half of the fourth. 1-1 pitch in there for a strike, so make it 1-2 here to Alvarez. Both pitchers have been fairly efficient here today. Eovaldi through three innings with 37 total pitches thrown, so he's up to 40. Here comes number 41, a breaking pitch lifted high into the air, deep right field. Nimmo gets turned around. He is back near the wall. He leaps, and he's got it! Brandon Nimmo pulled that one back, going over that 8-foot-high wall and taking a home run away from Yordan Alvarez. Brandon Nimmo, make a play.
27: I'll never forget Kyle Tucker taking a home run away in the postseason from Travis Jankowski on that short wall. Janko always talks about how that was his opportunity to a playoff home run. But we've seen countless home runs get taken away in right field at Minute Maid and now Daikin Park, and countless of home runs just barely miss getting taken away. But Brandon Nimmo able to get up high to make that play. That was not an easy, casual home run robbery.
0: No, it was not. Here's Christian Walker now. And Walker gets hit in the helmet. That curveball slipped out of Eovaldi's hand. It knocks Walker's helmet off. He picks it up. Joe Espada, the skipper and one of the athletic trainers for Houston, out to check on Walker here. So he'll take his base, getting hit by that curveball from Eovaldi. And that brings up Zach Cole, while Brandon Nimmo in a nothing-nothing ball game in the fourth inning, keeping it nothing-nothing, turning in our What a Play of the Game, which is brought to you by Whataburger. Just a terrific grab there by Nimmo.
27: And there's no intent with that pitch. If Nathan Eovaldi wanted to hit Christian Walker, he wouldn't do it with a curveball. Well, that is a pitch that sometimes, as Matt mentioned, can just get away. And frankly, I hate to say this, but with how tough it's been for the Rangers to score runs, I don't think any of their pitchers are in any business in giving opportunity to the opposing team.
0: Absolutely not. Here's Cole now. And he looks at a pitch that's off the mark, a little bit low for ball one. Cole bounced out to Young his first time up. For Eovaldi, that's the third batter that he's hit this year. Third time that Walker has been hit. The 1-0, and that one's down. So make it two balls and no strikes here to Zach Cole. Cole started the year with AAA Sugarland and appeared in just a handful of games. And then he suffered a pinky toe on his right foot. So he spent the better part of a month on the injured list. When he got pulled off the injured list, he was recalled

0: He did have some rehab games at the A-ball level. Cole working on what is now a 4-for-20 homestand. He was a 10th round pick of the Astros 4 years ago coming out of Ball State. Swing and a miss on the Eovaldi splitter. So Nathan was behind in the count 2-0. Battles back to even here with two balls and two strikes. Bottom of the fourth. Walker's at first with one out. And 2-2 the count here to Zach Cole. Eovaldi, a look over to Walker. And now the pitch. And a swing and a miss. He struck him out and got him with the splitter. He's got a really good one here this afternoon. Two down in the inning. Zach DiCenzo coming up. Let's pause for station identification on the Trajan Wealth Rangers Radio Network.
1: 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The Maverick.
0: All right. DiCenzo singled his first time up. And a breaking pitch here gets rolled softly foul over on the third base side. Strike one here to DiCenzo. DiCenzo in the ballgame yesterday hitting eighth in the order, 1-for-3. DiCenzo last year appearing in 34 games with Houston. Hit .245, had an on-base percentage last year of .321. The 0-1 pitch lined into right, and this one drops for the base hit. Nimmo to his left picks it up. He'll fire it back into second. Walker easily makes it to third as DiCenzo slices one the other way. And so now the Astros have men at the corners with two outs for Braden Shumate.
2: Well, that was a sinker that Eovaldi just left up and over the middle of the play. Not a good pitch. The type of pitch that the Astros hit for a home run yesterday, basically, off of Jacob DeGrom. But, the sinker is not a pitch we see from Evo a bunch. And that one was one he'd like to have back just from a placement standpoint.
0: So Higashioka goes out in front of the plate. He'll flash some defensive signs here. With first and third and two men out, the Rangers play the lefty hitting Shumate to pull. Zeke is up the middle. Young playing in the cut at third. There's plenty of room on the left side of the infield here for Shumate. And the first pitch is hit high into the air, deep down the right field line. Fair or foul, this is a foul ball. Didn't look like it was quite home run distance, and a foul by probably about 30 feet. But as it was flying down the line, at least from our angle, it looked like maybe it had a shot. Strike one here to Shumate. Shumate went 0-for-3 yesterday. That snapped his 10-game hitting streak, the longest of his career. But still, he's batting .359 over his last 11. Now the one-strike pitch. Swing and a fly ball hit into left field. Osuna going back on this. He's back on the track, and on the track makes the two-hand grab in front of the out-of-town scoreboard. Shumate is the final out of the inning. No runs, a hit. Astros leave a pair. We head to the fifth. Nothing-nothing on the Trajan Wealth Rangers Radio Network.
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2: All right, top half of the fifth inning. It's a nothing-nothing ball game. Ezekiel Duran first up here for the Rangers. Zeke popped up into shallow center, a ball caught by the second baseman, Bryce Matthews. And here he takes this first pitch from Peter Lambert for ball one. Duran, Osuna, Berger here in the top of the fifth. From the stretch, the right-hander ready. And the 1-0. And that ball hit high and deep down the left field line. Fair or foul. That is a foul ball. That one was hit home run distance. 315 down the left field line here in Houston. And that one was about four or five rows up in the seats over the wall, but foul by 6 to 10 feet, maybe?
3: Yeah, just barely. And that was a big mistake pitch as well. Lambert hung a slider. Zeke's eyes got just a little too big too soon.
2: Here's a ground ball hit sharply foul behind Corey Ragsdale. So Zeke behind in the count at a ball and two strikes. Zeke, by the way, and we really haven't talked about this very much. We've talked about how good a hitter Josh Young has been this season with two strikes in the count. Well, Zeke's in that boat, too. A 217 average with two strikes. Here he swings and fouls it back into the screen. And when we say that, you know, most people go 217. That's not all that hot, but you compare it to the big league average of about 170 with two strikes in the count. So he's almost about 50 points higher than the league average. Another 1-2 on the way. Breaking pitch hit high into the air over near third. Shoemake getting under it into foul ground. He veers back across the line into fair territory and makes the catch about 10 feet behind third base. So Zeke got under that one, as has been his wont here recently on breaking pitches. He's kind of swinging down almost like a golf-type swing to get under that dropping baseball, but he's sending it right back up high into the air. So one away, Alejandro Osuna digs in, and he looks at a straight one for strike one. Osuna grounded out to second his first time up. Rangers still hitless here through four and a third. They have drawn just one walk, the Jock Peterson leadoff walk in the second. Everybody else has been retired by Lambert. The 0-1, pumped up foul and out of play left side. Nothing in two, the count. Fifth inning of our broadcast brought to you by Balcones. Discover Balcones Distilling, the original Texas whiskey. Osuna waiting on the 0-2. And Lambert fires. And this one's fouled back. He fought off a fastball. Hanging in there. And Lambert, just 12 pitches per inning through four. He's up to 56 for the day. Lambert, back-to-back quality starts his last two times out here against the Dodgers on May the 5th, and then most recently 6 days ago against the Mariners. Seven innings each time out. The 0-2 is punched under the glove of Lambert, charged by Allen. He's got it. Fires to first, not in time. Air Osuna going by the bag. Before he got to the bag, he had both arms stretched out as if he were an airplane, indicating safe. Astros are thinking about asking for a review. That was a nice job by Allen to get to that ball. By the time he got to it, he was on the grass in front of second base. He made a good strong throw to first, but not in time. The Astros are not going to challenge, and there's your first Ranger hit. A little pokey hit in the infield by Alejandro Osuna.
3: The Rangers have 8 hits this series. Half of them have been infield hits.
2: So one on, one out now for Berger. And the first pitch is inside to almost hit him. Jake getting out of the way of a fastball, ball one.
3: He got a heavy dose of sliders from Lambert first time up. We'll see how Lambert attacks him this time around. He finished him off with a fastball.
2: Here's a throw over to first, and Osuna dives back to the bag safely. So the Rangers get their first hit. And let's see if they can make something of this. Berger was all tied up his first time up, striking out on a fastball. The pitch, down and in, and he's ahead on the count here, 2-0. That Berger plate appearance in the second inning, pretty much the definition of what Skip Schumacher was talking about with us in the pregame show about a hitter being in between. He wasn't on the fastball. He wasn't on the breaking pitches either. The 2-0. That's at the knees for a strike. So make it 2-1 here to Jake. Jake batting 226 for the year. Tied for the team lead at home runs with 7. The team leader in runs batted in with 27. And Lambert here steps off the rubber. Osuna goes back to the bag. Osuna really trying to be a bother over there at first. He's jumping out to his lead. Lambert, a quick look over. Osuna frozen. A long hold. And now the pitch. And that's hit down the right field line. This has some air under it. It could get out of here. And it does. An opposite field home run for Jake Berger just inside the right field foul pole. Berger's eighth dinger of the year gives Texas a 2-0 lead.
3: Well, Lambert missed again. He's been missing his location a little bit more frequently second time through the order. That was a fastball right down the middle. We talked about it yesterday. The Rangers weren't pulling the trigger on those pitches. They get one here for Berger. He pulls the trigger, and he's able to sneak one out.
2: Well, he was not on time and in between his first time up, but here he had enough timing to sneak it inside the right field line. Berger with his eighth home run, RBIs 28 and 29, 2-0 Texas, breaking pitch into Foscue, 4-1. So Jake Berger providing us with our first Ranger run. That is brought to you by Kubota. The 0-1 pitch, that's down. Make it a ball and a strike. And it's our first Ranger home run, which is brought to you by Trajan Wealth. Plan smarter, dream bigger.
3: I talked about in the pregame, Rangers 16-3 when they score first.
2: Here's a bouncer right back to the hill, gloved by Lambert. He'll go halfway to first for the little overhand soft toss to Walker to get Foscue for the second out. So two away, 2-0 Texas. And here's Kyle Higashioka. One other aspect of Jake Berger's hitting this year, he has hit much better on the road than he has at home. 7 of his 8 home runs this season have come away from Globe Life Field as Higgy swings and fouls this one straight back into the screen for strike one.
3: Jake, better on the road, not better at Minute Maid Park / Daikin Park. In his career coming into today, a 128 hitter with a 338 OPS. It's his first career home run here.
2: This pitch is in the dirt, make it 1-1.
3: So he's able to cross this ballpark off his hit list. Not a bad time to do it. Rangers desperately needed that.
2: The 1-1. Swing and a little nubber again near the hill. Off the mound comes Lambert. Quick underhand flip over to Walker. Gets Higashioka for the final out in the inning. But the Rangers punch through. They get their first hit. They get their first runs. And we'll go to the bottom of the fifth with the Rangers up 2-0 on the Trajan Wealth Rangers Radio Network.
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2: All right, bottom half of the fifth inning, and now Nathan Eovaldi pitching with a lead for the first time as the Rangers have two. The Astros have nothing. Bottom third of the order coming up here. For Lambert, by the way, who is a little bit better than average when it comes to ground balls this year. His ground ball rate at about 47%. But he had only given up one home run in his first five starts, and it was his last time out here at home against Seattle 6 days ago. The guy that got to him was Julio Rodriguez. So Jake Berger hitting that opposite field home run, just the second that Lambert has given up in his first six starts of the season. Here's Cam Smith to get it going for Houston. He struck out back in the second. And Eovaldi fires, and here's a ball driven high and deep down the right field line, but foul. That one will go well back into the lower seating bowl, about 20 or so rows up. So strike one here to Smith. Smith batting just 199, but he has played a very good right field. He ranks among the best in right field in terms of a number of defensive metrics. Here's a comebacker that's snagged by Eovaldi. He'll fire it straight into Berger, and Smith is out number one. And we'll bring up Cesar Salazar. And we need to get you caught up on some scores elsewhere around baseball on this full slate of action on Sunday. The Quick Trip scoreboard revealing these numbers. The Rays trying to get back on the winning track, lead the Marlins 6-3. Miami batting right now in the top half of the ninth inning. Crazy game between those two teams yesterday, decided in 10 innings. Orioles, who lost yesterday, lead the Nationals in Washington 6-2. Washington coming up in the bottom half of the fifth as the left-handed hitting Salazar takes a strike here. They're going into the sixth in Atlanta, where the Braves lead the Red Sox 7-0. Phillies with a 5-0 lead over the Pirates in Pittsburgh. Philadelphia batting right now in the top half of the sixth. This next pitch, and therefore a strike. So nothing and two now to Salazar, who grounded out to Berger his first time up. Boy, Salazar, maybe not quite a Crash Davis, but a guy who was drafted by Houston back in 2018, coming out of the University of Arizona, drafted in the seventh round. Salazar's 30 years of age. He's originally from Hermosillo, Mexico. And the 0-2 here, swing and a miss on the splitter, and he is out on strikes. Salazar with eight seasons in the minor leagues. Longtime minor leaguer who's gotten essentially just a handful of games over portions of four seasons with Houston in the big leagues. Five strikeouts now for Eovaldi as Nick Allen comes up. Allen with a single just beyond the dive of Josh Young. That was back in the third. And he'll start off the right-handed hitter with a pitch here that comes in low for ball one. Guardians at home leading the Reds 6-2. Cleveland batting in the bottom half of the fifth. Here's the turn and the 1-0. Allen with a swing and a miss, that on a fastball, to make it one ball and one strike. In the Subway Series, good game going on at Citi Field. Yankees have just scored four times in the top of the sixth. It had been a 1-1 ball game. They now lead 5-1 through 5.5. This pitch misses, but Kyle Higashioka challenging the call. So pivotal call here. It's either 2-1 or 1-2. And as we look up at the big video board in right field, the pitch did just clip the bottom of the zone.
8: Tried to call an overturn.
2: Good challenge by Higgy, and the count to Allen at a ball and two strikes. Eovaldi kicks and deals, and he misses outside to make it two balls and two strikes. Ben Rice with a home run in that game for New York. That's his 15th of the year. It was a solo shot. Marcus Semien, former Ranger, an RBI double for the Mets. Again, 5-1 Yankees leading going into the bottom of the sixth. Here's a breaking pitch that hits in the dirt, and so the count to Allen is now full. Blue Jays leading the Tigers 4-0. Toronto batting in the top half of the seventh. Cubs with a 4-1 lead over the White Sox on the south side. Chicago White Sox batting in the bottom of the fourth. 3-2. And that just missed. Fastball from Eovaldi. So ball four. Allen draws the two-out walk. First free pass given up by Eovaldi. The Astros have had a base runner now in every inning so far today, but trail 2-0 as the leadoff hitter Bryce Matthews steps to the plate. Twins with a 3-2 lead over the Brewers. Milwaukee batting in the top half of the fourth inning. Swing here and a bouncing ball past Young, but charged by Duran. He's got it. Jump throw to first on target. Matthews retired on one pitch for the final out here in the bottom half of the fifth. No runs, no hits. A man is left. We head to the sixth. Rangers leading the Astros 2-0 on the Trajan Wealth Rangers Radio Network.
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3: Rangers leading 2-0 as we go to the top of the sixth inning. Peter Lambert's first pitch to Evan Carter is a changeup that is in there for a strike. Top of the order for the Rangers, Carter, Nimmo, and Young after Jake Berger's two-run home run in the top of the fifth. Got the Rangers on the board. They'll want a swing and a miss. Carter flails at a changeup down and in. And the count's quickly 0-2. Berger's home run is eighth of the season. Rangers got back-to-back hits, their only two hits of the game. An infield single for Alejandro Osuna, and then Berger's homer. Eovaldi with a shutdown bottom of the fifth. 0-2, swing and a miss. Carter again flailing at a changeup. Three straight changeups thrown by Lambert. Carter didn't seem comfortable on either of his two swings. And there's one away in the top of the sixth. That brings up Brandon Nimmo. Now, the reason the Rangers are up 2-0 in part because of Brandon Nimmo, who took away a home run from Yordan Alvarez. Alvarez's last time up. First pitch is outside of Nimmo. Nimmo jumped up and reached high above the wall in right field to take one back. And a big out there by Evaldi on Matthews down the bottom of the fifth. 1-0 outside. Because if Matthews gets on, either the Astros have a run or if he homers two runs, but even if no runs score, then Yordan Alvarez comes up with a couple of men on. Now Alvarez, with the Astros down two, will start the sixth inning with nobody on. Nemo swings 2-0, hits a soft one-hopper to short. Allen, near the middle, has it, throws to first. And Nemo got that one off the end of the bat, a slider from Lambert, and there are two outs in the top of the sixth inning for Josh Young. Broadcast brought to you by Whataburger. Get out of bed and get yourself a Whataburger honey butter chicken biscuit, served from 11 p.m. to 11 a.m. Young's 0-for-2, a strikeout and a flyout. First pitch from Lambert. Slider through the front door for a strike. Josh still looking for his first hit of the series. 0-1 in the dirt. Another slider laid off. Corey Seager not in the lineup again with back spasms and got some imaging done. Hopefully we get an update after the game. Skip Schumacher shared with Matt that Corey's doing better today than he was yesterday, but they still wanted to get it checked out just to be sure. That injury report brought to you by Bailey and Galley. 1-1. Swing and a miss. Healthy cut from Josh. Comes up empty count. 1-2. Nathan Eovaldi at 63 pitches through five innings. Peter Lambert, one out away from completing his sixth inning of work, about to throw his 77th pitch. The 1-2. Fouled back. Young able to get some wood on the fastball. Count remains 1-2 to Josh. That was an elevated pitch towards the top of the zone. Probably still in the zone. Infield tug towards the left side against the righty Young. The 1-2. So we got a bouncer foul towards the railing of the Rangers dugout. Lambert positions his right spike on the third base side of the rubber. Steps back towards first with his left foot as he starts the windup. The 1-2, swinging a foul back.
2: Boy, just got a piece of that with the end of his bat.
3: That was a slider from Lambert. A good pitch that started in the zone but broke low and away. You're right. Good job by Josh staying alive. 2-0 Rangers in the top of the sixth. 2 outs, nobody on. The 1-2 from Lambert. And he misses with a sinker. That one was inside at the knees, and Josh able to lay off. A pitch that we've seen him swing at often, but not as much this year. Pitch that's a couple inches off the plate. 2-2. Swinging a hard ground ball towards the middle. Backhanded by Matthews. Slides, gets up, throws to first. Walker the stretch, and they get Young to end the inning. Nifty play by Bryce Matthews. And the Rangers go down in order. 2-0 Texas, going to the bottom of the sixth on the Trajan Wealth Rangers Radio Network.
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3: 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Yordan Alvarez leading off the bottom of the sixth for the Astros, with the Rangers on top 2-0. Alvarez, who's had a lot of success in his career against Eovaldi, is 0-2 today. Lefty stands in. The first pitch from Eovaldi is bounce foul, first base side. Well, I mentioned it in the top of the sixth, but Alvarez had a high fly ball to right field his last time up. Had there not been a defender in right, the ball would have found the people for a home run. Brandon Nimmo with a home run robbery of Yordan Alvarez. 0-1. Swing and a miss. Mm. Big cut. Splitter from Eovaldi that faded away from Alvarez, settling just below the zone over the outside corner, and the count's nothing and two. The two infielders on the left side, Young and Duran, are no more than, 20 feet apart from each other towards the middle. 0-2. Swing and a miss. Cutter in the zone. Eovaldi gets the strikeout of Alvarez. Second time he's done that today. First down in the top of the sixth inning. He elevated the pitch and had Alvarez searching. So here's Christian Walker. He's 0-1 with a strikeout. He was also hit by a pitch.
2: Four strikeouts for Eovaldi on the splitter, and one now on the cutter, one on the curve.
3: And six in total. The first pitch to Walker misses. Cutter off the plate. Right-handed batter out of South Carolina. Walker resting his bat just above his right shoulder. Very calm in the box. 1-0. Swinging a chopper towards the middle. Foskey's there. Plays the hop shoulder high. Pats his glove and throws to first. And they're two outs.
2: Well, another illustration of a defender being right where he needed to be. High bouncer hit right to Foskey stationed up the middle.
3: So two outs for Zach Cole. Cole's 0-2. Eovaldi's worked very efficiently. He's about to throw his 69th pitch of the ballgame. And here it is. A swing and a miss. A nice curveball. And he gets ahead of Cole, nothing and one. Two runs on two hits for the Rangers. No runs, four hits for the Astros. Vaughty wheels and deals. 0-1 down and in. Splitter misses. The count 1-1 to Cole. Calls Missouri his home state these days. Batting in somewhat of a crouch. The 1-1. Outside, Vaughty misses with a splitter. And count 2 balls and a strike to Zach Cole. Oh, but Kyle Higashioka is going to challenge. Let's see. He's already gotten one right. And he's gotten two. That one just barely grazing the outside corner. That is a strike by the slimmest of slim, slim margins. That's a Dave Raymond special right there. Our pal Dave, who's not shy sharing his feelings about technology. The 1-2. Swing and a miss. Splitter gets Cole. Couple of strikeouts in the inning for Evo. 7 in the ballgame. And it's another scoreless 1-2-3 inning. 6 in the books. Rangers leading 2-0 on the Trajan Wealth Rangers Radio Network.
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3: 2-0 Rangers leading. We go to the top of the seventh inning. Peter Lambert still in there with 81 pitches under his belt. John Peterson leading off. First pitch, a big curve that swung on and missed. A pitch that slurved inside and low, but Jock, who's got such great plate discipline, offered at it. Jock's walked and struck out tonight. 0-1, that's downstairs. Count 1-1. Peterson's getting on base at a 336 clip this year. The league average this season, 319, so he's 17 points better than the league average. The 1-1. Outside. Changeup misses. Jock getting a chance to hit in front of 34,893 at Daikin Park. Rangers hoping to spoil an Astros potential sweep. The 2-1. Breaking ball, tap back foul. Count 2-2 to Peterson. Now, the on-base part has been strong for Jock. It's the slug that is the next step to unlock. 2-2 downstairs. But, you know, that's kind of the case for a lot of guys in this Rangers team. The Rangers, as a ball club this year, getting on base a little bit below the league average number, but quite a bit below the league average slugging percentage. 3-2 downstairs, ball four. So Peterson draws another walk. He leads the team in walk rate. And it's a leadoff base runner for Texas. That was a good slider, but Peterson just didn't chase. So here's Zeke, 0-2. Almost homered last time.
2: Looks like we're getting the beginnings of activity out of the Houston bullpen. No one warming up, but somebody getting ready.
3: First pitch to Zeke downstairs. Zeke, while the game was still scoreless, drove a slider that was center cut down the left field line, but it hooked just in front of the pole. Ended up popping out that at bat. Lambert about to throw his 89th pitch. A pause, and now he tosses lightly to first. Peterson back with a dive. I don't think Peterson's a tremendous threat to run.
2: Well, he almost caught him, though, leaning the wrong way. Jock had just made a move toward second as Lambert turned, so Jock, obviously paying attention, realized that and got back in time. But I think Jock maybe jammed his hand or wrist in going back to the bag.
3: As Sean Fields and Skip Schumacher coming out. Sean, one of the Rangers athletic trainers. Skip, of course, the Rangers manager. Cody Bolton is warming in the Astros bullpen. I hope Jock's okay. I know you look at his overall numbers, and you know, there's nothing super sexy, but in terms of guys getting on base, he has been leading the way, short of Josh Young's performance, and Skip Schumacher and Sean Fields with Jock back. We're getting a chance to look at the replay here. Jock reached out with his right hand, I don't think it was the right hand.
2: I thought it was the left hand.
3: Yeah.
2: Maybe he kind of fell on his left hand awkwardly. That's what happened. He bent it back.
3: So here's Duran's 1-0. J. Jock on the move, and the pitch is twisted foul down the right side. Well, it's the second time today that Jock has been off and running. I don't know if the first one was a hit and run, but Alejandro Osuna put the ball in play. This time, Zeke swings and fouls one away. Now, Peterson doesn't have a stolen base attempt this year, but he's been active today. 1-1. Jock not going. The pitch is lined to first. It's a fair ball just inside the line. Karam's off the sidewall. Peterson heads to third. Duran up to second. The right fielder, Smith, fires it back to the infield with Peterson holding at third. But Ezekiel Duran goes the other way with a big double. And the Rangers are cooking in the top of the seventh inning with runners at second and third and nobody out.
2: Man, I got to be honest. When he hit that ball, I thought it was going to go foul. That pitch was over the plate, may have been a little bit low, but he somehow squeezed it between Walker and first. Walker, of course, is holding the runner, but as Lambert is making his pitch, he's moving off the bag to get into a better position to be able to field a ball hit his way, and he ends up taking himself out of position for what turns out to be a double for Duran.
3: So a mound meeting amongst Astros infielders. Cody Bolton, as we mentioned, throwing. You would think at this point he would be ready after this mound visit, and if Joe Espada wanted to make a move, a slow walk. But I think they're going to stick with Lambert to face Osuna. Osuna had the infield single that set up Jake Berger's two-run home run in the fifth inning. So Osuna 1-for-2. The left-handed batter swinging it with the infield in for the Astros. First pitch. And he slices one in the air down the left field side, out of play. Peterson walks. Duran doubles. What does Alejandro Osuna do? Facing Lambert for a third time. Lambert at the belt. A kick in the pitch. Swing another foul back. This one to the press level here at Daikin Park. So the count's nothing and two. And now Lambert in strikeout hunt mode.
2: Just a reminder, Osuna's hit back in the fifth came on an 0-2 pitch.
3: And the 0-2 this time. Inside, and it gets by Salas. Oh, no, it doesn't. It hits Osuna. It was down and in, and it gets Osuna on the cleat top. Osuna's been a ball magnet here recently. He's been an on-base machine as well. So he reaches to load the bases, erasing an 0-2 hole, and now it's Jake Berger up with the bases loaded.
2: Most guys get hit on two-strike pitches, and specifically 0-2 pitches. He could have been looking inside there, but Lambert kind of spiked that one. Now, the guy warming up in the bullpen, and it looks like we're going to see him, Cody Bolton. Lots of walks, lots of strikeouts. So with the bases loaded, he's not going to have any margin for error.
3: Well, Joe Espada going to take the ball from Lambert. Six-plus innings for Lambert. He allows two runs while on the mound. But there's a chance that three more get charged to him. The Rangers have the bases loaded, nobody out. Lambert out, Bolton in. Will he step aside for this in the top of the seventh from Daikin Park on the Trajan Wealth Rangers Radio Network?
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3: Rangers leading 2-0. The bases are loaded in the top of the seventh and nobody's out. Jake Berger, who has a two-run home run responsible for all the runs in this game, is in the box against new pitcher for the Astros, Cody Bolton. The righty positions himself on the first base side of the rubber. The first pitch, outside, ball one. Infield in for the Astros. Bolton throws six different pitches, and he throws them all at least 10% of the time. The 1-0. He misses outside. Tried a cutter, but Berger ahead 2-0. The fastball and the cutter, the pitches he throws the most often, then the sinker, the curve, the change, and the sweeper. He basically decided, well, I want one of everything. The 2-0. Strike called, a sinker that finds the zone. A pretty hittable pitch, but I guess not what Berger was looking for. It was right down the middle. Count 2-1. Again, the infield's in. Berger steps out. Bolton, a 27-year-old righty. This is his eighth appearance. 17 innings, so he'll go multiple innings quite often. As Matt mentioned, high strikeout rate, but also a high walk rate. 2-1. Swing and a miss on a nasty cutter. The strikeout rate, around 25%, but almost 40% against righties. That's elite level stuff. The walk rate, around 17%. That's not great. 2-2. Swing and a line drive over the glove of the third baseman, Shoemake, down the left field line, a base hit. Peterson scores. Duran rounds third. He comes home. Osuna stops at third. Berger up to second. He lassos towards the Rangers dugout. A two-run double, and the Rangers lead 4-0.
2: Well, he got a hold of a sweeper that almost took Shoemake's head off. Now, we've seen some guys make some plays, but that got on Shoemake in a hurry. I think it deflected off of his glove, but he did not have enough time to get a hold of that, and so Berger ripping one for a two-run double.
3: Ties his career high with four RBIs, his second four RBI game this week. So here's Foscue, second and third, still nobody out. First pitch, swing and a foul back. I'm going to say something, and I kind of feel guilty saying it, but I'm still going to offer this up. Braden Shoemake should have caught that.
2: Should have, because it was in his field of vision. It just got on him so fast, he couldn't handle it.
3: The reason I feel guilty saying that is I have no idea what it's like to stand at third with the infield in and have a ball hit 110 miles an hour right at you. 0-1. Foskey takes a strike over the outside corner, but he's going to challenge. The Rangers 2-for-2 in challenges so far today, but both issued by Kyle Higashioka behind the plate. Did Justin Foscue get this one right? Yes, he did. Off the plate, so the count is 2-0.
9: Texas retained.
3: I guess my point in saying that, that ball was around head level, and Shoemake dropped like he was a hitter trying to get out of the way while still keeping his glove up, and he just didn't get the glove up high enough. I'm not saying that's an error by any means, but it was definitely a makeable play. 1-1. Or excuse me, the 2-0 outside.
2: It's actually, the count was 1-1.
3: Oh, yeah, you're
2: that
3: right.
2: That pitch
3: is right.
2: A ball, so it should be 2-1.
3: 2-1.
2: Yep.
3: Yeah, the first pitch was fouled away, then the strike call was overturned. So 2-1 to Foscue. Runners at second and third, nobody out, 4-0 Rangers. Infield in. Bolton comes home. Swing and a miss. Elevated the cutter. That pitch was right at the top of the zone. A really nicely executed pitch by Bolton. So the count's 2-2. And time called. The Rangers have four hits and four runs so far today. They lead 4-0 in the final game of this three-game series. Foskey awaits the pitch. Outside. Fulton misses with a cutter, try to sneak it over the outside corner. So the count's full to Foscue. Justin 0 for 2 with a flyout and a ground out. Osuna at third, Berger at second. Three-two. Swing and a miss. Cutter gets Foscue. First down of the inning. A big strikeout for Bolton. That pitch was probably ball four, just a little bit off the plate, but that one was a little bit better executed than the cutter he threw one pitch prior. That one looked like a strike for a little bit longer. So one away, and that brings up the number nine man, Kyle Higashioka. Infield remains in for Houston. First pitch. Outside, breaking ball that misses. There's the sweeper from Bolton.
2: You know, the Rangers have had trouble with the sweeper in this series. Berger didn't have any trouble with that 2-2 sweeper. Again, it's all about location. That pitch to Jake was middle in.
3: 1-0. Swinging a fly ball, fouled out of play to the right. Cutter, which has been a pitch that Bolton's leaned on against righties in this inning. He throws his cutter more to lefties than he does to righties, but it just doesn't seem that way based on what we've watched here these few batters. The 1-1. Swinging a broken bat, Blue back of second, and it's going to drop for a base hit. Osuna scores. Berger rounds 30, comes home and scores an infield in special for Kyle Higashioka, and the Rangers lead 6-0.
2: Yeah, that gets caught by Allen if he's back at normal depth, but playing all the way in, he didn't have enough chance. Really softly hit by Higgy, but got it enough out into shallow center that Allen didn't have a shot at making the play.
3: So that closes the book on Peter Lambert. The line probably doesn't truly demonstrate how effective he was. It just got away from him here in the seventh. And you wonder if Joe Espada has any second guesses on bringing him out for the seventh. First pitch to Lambert, or to Carter in their fourth strike, but five runs charged to Lambert over six innings on just three hits, six strikeouts and two walks. 0-1 to Evan Carter. And Bolton tosses a changeup over the inside corner for a strike. The count nothing and two. Nathan Eovaldi getting some run support. Rangers now on top 6-0. 0-2 pitch. Outside. Count 1-2 to Carter. The Astros had chances while this game was still scoreless. Matter of fact, in the first four innings before the Rangers got a run in the fifth, the Astros had a base runner on in each of those frames. The 1-2 fouled away. Eovaldi's first 1-2-3 inning was the sixth. Now, he faced the minimum in two innings because of a couple of double plays, but he didn't have a true 1-2-3 inning until the sixth. 1-2 to Carter. Bolton with a shoulder shrug in the pitch. Ground ball towards the middle. The shortstop, Allen, has it far to his left. Throws to first just in time to get Carter. So on the right side of second, Allen ranged over to make the play. Higashioka up to second, so two outs. The Rangers have a runner in scoring position for Brandon Nimmo.
2: Yeah, Allen already playing up the middle, but that play was fully made on the right side of the infield, and Allen with a very strong and accurate throw.
3: There's Nimmo. Four runs in the inning for the Rangers. First pitch, breaking ball that snaps over the outside corner for a strike. One, Nimmo grounds one to first, but foul. Played by Travis Jankowski with two hands. Janko flips it into the Astros' dugouts. The count's nothing and two to Nimmo. Rangers getting plenty of insurance runs. Insurance runs brought to you by Globe Life. Globe Life helps protect families when they need it most for over 125 years. Globe Life, make tomorrow better. 0-2. Swinging a fly ball, slice to left. It sends DeCenzo back. Track wall reaches up. It's off the out-of-town scoreboard. Higashioka scores. Nimmo up to second. He's got an RBI double. And the Rangers' lead grows to 7-0.
2: 0-2 curveball that time. Nimmo goes the other way. That hit high on the out-of-town scoreboard. And the way that it hit, you would think as the ball was coming down that it would come straight down, but it went back up in the air, which made it rather easy for Higashioka to score.
3: So here's Josh Young, Rangers batting around. First pitch, a swing and a tip back foul. Count nothing and one. So how about this, Matt? Alejandro Osuna had the big hit by pitch with two on and nobody out on an 0-2 count. 0-1. And Young, inside out's a pitch towards the first base side foul. The Rangers still were in a good position to score if Osuna's retired, strikes out, whatever the case might be. But he gets hit by pitch, and that really helped open this opportunity up. His hit by pitch rate, third highest in Major League Baseball this year.
2: How about that?
3: 0-2. Swing and a chopper, foul third base side. And the Rangers also did something to make sure they didn't lose in the game of musical chairs. The last team standing with no chair to sit on, the San Francisco Giants. What am I talking about? Last team without an extra base hit with the bases loaded this year. The Rangers were one of two prior to Jake Berger's double. 0-2. That's upstairs in the count 1-2. A 1-2 pitch. Young reaches for one and hits one in the air to left field. Coming in, DeCenzo on the run. He reaches up. He makes the catch. And that ends the inning. Well, the Rangers put up a five spot. They send nine to the plate. Jake Berger with a big two-run double. Kyle Higashioka, two-run single. Brandon Nimmo, an RBI double. And the Rangers lead 7-0. Let's take a quick break here for God Bless America from Daikin Park.
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0: 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Rangers leading 7-0 on the Trajan Wealth Rangers Radio Network.
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0: Last time Nathan Eovaldi was on the mound, the Rangers led 2-0. He's back on the mound. They lead 7-0 after a 5-run top of the 7th. Eovaldi getting set to face DeCenzo, Shoemaker, and Smith. Evo with 72 pitches through 6, winds and delivers in the first offering to DeCenzo as a splitter that misses low, ball 1. DeCenzo, a right-handed batter, and he's been Evaldi's kryptonite tonight. Or today. A couple of singles, two of the four hits for Houston.

0: Evo with his long blue sleeves drops the glove below the belt, now raises it in front of the letters. 1-1, swing and a tapper foul into the Rangers dugout. Counts 1-2. Hey, let's pause for station identification on the Trajan Wealth Rangers Radio Network.
1: 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The Maverick.
0: The 1-2. Outside and low. Curveball that misses. The count 2-2. Seven runs on six hits for the Rangers. They sent nine to the plate. It's the fifth time this year they've done that. And how about this, Matt? Three extra base hits in the inning. 2-2, swing and a miss. Sinker got in on DeCenzo. Eovaldi with his eighth strikeout, and it's the first out in the bottom of the seventh.
2: Well, you talked about it earlier, the need to slug, the Rangers being below average compared to the rest of the league when it comes to slugging. And, you know, here in the top half of this inning, three doubles, and the Rangers are pretty low in doubles, too.
0: Yeah, all the slug. First pitch to Shoemake. Curveball for a strike. Eovaldi, by the way, with that strikeout, now has eight strikeouts. That ties a season high. Last time he notched more than eight strikeouts was his final start in 2025. Or 2020. What year are we?
2: 26.
0: Okay, so yeah, 2025 was last year, right?
2: Right.
0: Yeah, his final start against the Guardians, he had nine strikeouts, and he wouldn't pitch again that year, ending what was a Cy Young campaign for Evo, and an ERA title campaign. 0-2 to Shoemake. I almost said RBI campaign. All over the place this inning. The 0-2 is flared foul to the left. Now, if you're wondering the last time Nathan Eovaldi had a double-digit strikeout performance, because I know you are, you have to go back to 2024. He did it in late August against the White Sox. Struck out 10. And now if you're wondering his career high, it's 12. He did that in 2023 with the Rangers against the Athletics. 0-2, served down the left field line, slicing and a fair ball. Bounces off the sidewall, caroms around the corner. Shoemake up to second with a one-out double. And the Astros have a runner in scoring position. And so now, in the seventh inning, as good as Nathan Eovaldi's been, in six of the seven innings, the Astros have had a base runner. And Evo throwing his hands up, he elevated the splitter, but that pitch was off the plate. It wasn't even a strike, but probably not where Nathan Eovaldi wanted to throw it.
2: Yeah, when that pitch finishes, he wants it to finish down. He wants it to finish around the bottom of the zone, whether it's in the zone or just off the zone, but he wants it to be down. Hitters usually swing over that pitch, but when you throw the splitter up, it doesn't have as much action dropping to the hitter, and that was the case there to Shoemake.
0: So here's Cam Smith, first pitch. That's low, ball one. Fastball misses. Smith, 0-2. Rangers on top, 7-0. I don't believe we have any action in the Rangers bullpen. Nathan Eovaldi, the batter, throws 83rd pitch. Here it comes. And he misses with a splitter a little bit inside. Count 2-0.
2: By the way, back to the three doubles for Texas in the top half of this inning. It's the first time the Rangers have had as many as three doubles in a game since May the 1st in Detroit when they had three doubles and a 5-4 win.
0: And that's just in a game.
2: In a game.
0: 2-0 inside. Count 3-0. The last time they had three doubles in an inning was with the Little Rascals last September against Milwaukee. Michael Hellman, Wyatt Langford, and Kyle Higashioka, but that was peak Hellman Little Rascal time. 3-0. Eovaldi to Smith. Inside ball four, so a four-pitch walk. Second walk issued by Evo. One out for Cesar Salazar. Now, Nathan Eovaldi's day is not done. Jordan Teague's going to go out to the mound. If Eovaldi exits with statistics that still qualify him for a quality start, it would be the fourth straight quality start delivered by Eovaldi when pitching in a game that would help the Rangers avoid a sweep. Give you an idea of the various ways Big Game Nate shows

0: hits its face.
1: The stopper nature of Evaldi coming up and being just such an elite pitcher when his club needs it most.
0: And there is action now in the Rangers bullpen. Jacob Junis starting to throw. Rangers leading 7-0. After this game, the Rangers will head to Denver to take on the Rockies. Three-game series there. Off day Thursday in SoCal. Three-game series against the Angels. The Rockies. Sean McCollin tomorrow. That's our drive to the next series presented by NTTA.
1: Rockies and Diamondbacks haven't started yet. You know why, Jared?
0: Because of weather.
1: It's raining in Denver.
0: Is it raining men?
1: It's raining water right now.
0: Hallelujah. First pitch to Cesar Salazar. Swing and a miss. And Evaldi starts him off with a splitter.
1: Would you like to know what the forecast is for tomorrow in Denver?
0: You know my thoughts on forecasts.
1: I know.
0: I just show up.
1: 95% chance of rain tomorrow.
0: And 95% of the time, it never ends up being nearly as big of a deal as everyone thinks. The 0-1 is swinging a miss. I forgot where it was earlier this year. It was almost like we were trying to have like seven meetings the day of a game because of the inevitable rain delay that never happened.
1: Was it? It was the first trip, wasn't it? It was either in Philly or Baltimore.
0: I thought it was New York. That's another.
1: Oh, was it in New York? Okay. Well, there's always a forecast for rain in New York.
0: And maybe it rains tomorrow. I don't know. Maybe we're delayed. I don't know. But I'm still going to show up. The 0-2 bouncer foul. Seriously, though, I feel like the amount of times you wake up and there's this chatter, oh, are we going to be delayed or what's the delay, whatever, and this, and versus the amount of times it actually comes to fruition.
1: You got to go to the ballpark. You got to do the work.
0: Wow. 0-2, the count to Salazar, the pitch. So in a grounder to first. It's a fair ball. Berger fields it straddling the line. His only play is flipping it to Evaldi. And they're two outs. If this was a close ball game, I'd say that's a little bit of bad luck for the Rangers. Because in an 0-2 spot, you'd either want a strikeout or, in that case, a potential double play ball. But you're up 7-0. You're just trying to get outs. That brings up Nick Allen.
1: Also on the forecast for Denver, there's a freeze watch overnight tonight, just to let you know.
0: Oh, really? Is it cold over there?
1: It says freeze watch here.
0: Oh, man. Could we go skiing?
1: I don't know how. It's not supposed to get below the low 40s.
0: First pitch to Allen is low and away.
1: So I don't know how a freeze watch is in effect, but. I see. It's not for tomorrow. It's for Tuesday. Tuesday. Monday night overnight. Into Tuesday, there's a freeze one.
0: 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That seems like you would own a car dealership if your name was Mac Hayes.
1: I would.
0: Yeah. We don't know who's pitching for the Rockies in any of the games. They will have pitchers. Chase Dolander was going to start one of the games. He's hurt, though. 2-0. Strike called. Allen tried to limbo out of the way and a pitch that was in the zone. Dolander did not complete his last start. It's going to be Gore, Rocker, and Leiter. Three for the Rangers. Against TBA, TBA, TBA. 2-1 the count. Evaldi's pitch. Swing and a miss. Splitter in the zone. And the count's 2-2. Well, speaking of pitching, how about we deliver our Aces updates. 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Braves getting a good start out of Grant Holmes, 6 scoreless. They're leading the Red Sox 7-0. 2-2. So we're going to bounce her towards short. Durant's got it on the fourth hop. Sidearm slings to first. Allen retired. So are the Astros. Get a couple on. They leave him there. Nathan Evaldi walks off the mound with 7 scoreless innings. The Rangers lead 7-0 on the Trajan Wealth Rangers Radio Network.
2: The Rangers and Astros. 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
5: 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A lot has changed since then, but one thing that remains the same is the old-fashioned, never-canned chili by the Texas Chili Company. 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They didn't. The Texas Chili Company. Chili so good, they named a state after it.
0: Rangers leading 7-0. We go to the top of the 8th. Andrew McCutchen pinch hitting for Jock Peterson. And to tell you more, here's Matt.
1: All right, Jared. Thank you very much. McCutchen getting the pinch hitting opportunity. Bolton's still in. This isn't the case of the Astros bringing in one of their lefties. It's just McCutchen getting the opportunity to see some action. He hasn't seen a whole lot of action here of late. In fact, he has not started in any of the Rangers' last 9 games, but has made appearances in some way, shape, or form in 8 of the last 12 as he swings and fouls this one away for strike one. Cutch hitting .224 for the year. A homer, 5 runs batted in, a .292 on base percentage as he goes up against the right-handed pitching Cody Bolton, who fires this one down the middle for a strike, and the count now nothing in 2. Duran on deck, Osuna coming up after him. The Rangers exploded for 5 runs on 4 hits, including 3 doubles in the 7th. Breaking pitch here is lifted out into right. Smith broke back, but now he jogs in and makes the one-hand catch. So McCutchen is retired, and that will bring up Ezekiel Duran. 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So here's Zeke, whose double was a big part of that 5-run 7th. Broken bat, bouncer up the middle. Charged by Allen. He snaps a throw in time to record the out. Allen, a little bit of a jump throw just in front of second base there. So Zeke retired on 1 pitch. 2 gone in the inning. And here's Alejandro Osuna. So Duran now 1-for-4. And Osuna is 1-for-2. An infield hit and run scored in the 5th. Was hit by a pitch and scored a run in that 5-run top half of the 7th. Rangers 7 runs on 6 hits. Astros no runs, 5 hits. Bolton steps, kicks, and throws. And this pitch is in there for a strike to Osuna, who wants to challenge it.
6: The batter challenges the call.
1: And Osuna is correct. That pitch was over the plate but high.
6: Cobblestone takes us to retain.
1: Rangers have done a nice job challenging here today. This next pitch taken for a strike, so that'll even the count now to 1-1. Osuna with an on-base percentage of .418 entering play today. And a swing here and a foul. The count at a ball and 2 strikes. Osuna, in his 21 games played, including today, now with 12 hits, 8 walks, and he's been hit by a pitch 5 times. As Bolton misses, and that'll square the count to 2 balls and 2 strikes. A deep sigh on the hill by the right-hander, and now the 2-2. And a bouncing ball gets pulled foul behind first base coach Travis Jankowski. So we keep it at 2 balls and 2 strikes. Infield playing Osuna to pull. Shoemake at third, midway between second and third. Another 2-2 on the way, and that bounced in. That hit about 3 or 4 feet out in front of the plate. So a full count now to Alejandro Osuna. On deck, Jake Berger. Berger has knocked in 4 runs today. Bolton steps and fires. And this ball is hit sharply on the ground to first, but handled there by Walker, and he'll take it to the bag in time for the final out in the inning. Rangers go in order. We go to the bottom of the eighth. It's 7-0 Texas on the Trajan Wealth Rangers Radio Network.
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11: 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And isn't being understood an amazing feeling? 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
1: All right, the rookie right-hander Gavin Collier coming in to pitch now for the Rangers as we go to the bottom of the eighth inning. Terrific effort by Nathan Eovaldi, 7 shutout innings. And in line for his 5th win of the year, Collier taking on Bryce Matthews, and he throws strike one. By the way, Shea Whitcomb came in to play in the top half of this inning at first base, so he handled that chance on the ground ball off the bat of Alejandro Osuna, the only defensive change for Houston. As Collier fires this sinker in there for a strike, and the count 0-2. Gavin coming on for the 13th time, 1-0 with a 2.79 ERA. Hard thrower, his average four-seamer this year between 97 and 98 miles an hour. The 0-2, breaking pitch, swing and a miss. Good morning, good afternoon, and good night there to Bryce Matthews as he goes down on the sweeper. One away here in the last half of the eighth. And we'll get a pinch hitter here for Yordan Alvarez. Christian Vasquez will take the at-bat. So the number one catcher getting a pinch hitting appearance here in the bottom half of the eighth inning. Vasquez, right-handed hitter. And Vasquez for the year batting .247. 3 homers, 12 runs batted in. A 307 on base percentage. He looks at a pitch here that's outside for ball one. Get you Evaldi's final line as Collier prepares the 1-0. And that's hit off the mound near second. Fielded off to his glove side by Foscue, who sets on the outfield grass and throws. Vasquez is retired. 2 down in the inning. And that should bring up Shea Whitcomb here for his first at-bat in the series. Eovaldi, 7 innings, in which he gave up 5 hits, no runs. He walked 2, struck out 8, lowered his season's ERA down to 3.62. He had a particularly sharp splitter, but he was basically on with all of his other pitches. His curveball also really good. Swing and a miss here by Shea Whitcomb for strike one.
0: Hey, Matt, that splitter was used 47% of the time today. That's a career high for a single game for Evo.
1: And he got tons of swings and misses on that pitch. Check swing here. That pitch is outside. Rangers appeal. Don't get a strike in the count 1-1.
0: Yeah, he had 19 whiffs overall. He and Jacob Mizorowski are the only two pitchers in Major League Baseball to have four different starts of at least 19 whiffs.
1: How about that? Here's the 1-1. Swing and a miss. 1-2 the count. I think it's fair to say that Eovaldi painted today. 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And this pitch is popped up out into center field. Racing into his left is Carter. And on the dead run, he puts it away to get Whitcomb for the final out in a 1-2-3 bottom half of the eighth. To the ninth we go. Rangers are up 7-0 on the Trajan Wealth Rangers Radio Network.

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4: My top half of the ninth inning, and Jake Berger leads it off here for the Rangers, who are up 7-0. First pitch, Bolton fires it over the outside corner for strike one. Bolton came on with the bases loaded and nobody out in the seventh. Gave up 3 inherited runs and 2 runs of his own. This one over for a strike. It pops out of Salazar's mitt, but it's in there. The count, 0-2. Berger 2-for-3 today. With that opposite field 2-run home run to break the scoreless deadlock in the fifth. Added a 2-run double his last time up. His pitch is low and away. So it's a ball and 2 strikes. Berger's reached base safely now in 5 straight. And here in the month of May, now with 2 doubles, 3 homers, and 12 runs batted in. Breaking pitch here, hit on the ground to third. Shoemaker is up with it, and his throw across in time. Berger is the first out.
5: And Berger, his good buddy Brandon Lau, and Drake Baldwin, the only 3 players in Major League Baseball this year to have 3 games of at least 4 RBIs. And Jake has had exactly 4 in all 3 of those games, tying his career high, and 2 have come this week.
4: Drake Baldwin, primary catcher for the Braves, just having a great season. Here's Foscue bending out of the way of a sinker that comes in for ball one.
5: I feel like you can just say, fill in the blank player, fill in the blank position with the Braves, yep. Having a great season.
4: You're right. This pitch taken a little bit low, and that'll make it 2 balls and no strikes. Braves are about to put the finishing touches on their 32nd win of the year. We have an ABS challenge here.
6: Ball is over, turn.
4: And that pitch was a strike. So Salazar correct, and the count to Foscue now at a ball and a strike.
5: I'm also getting informed that Drake Baldwin and Jake Berger, good friends. So three best friends you could ever have on that list.
4: Here's a pitch that's fouled back into the screen. And the count now 1-2. Braves are leading the Red Sox 7-0. Atlanta batting right now in the bottom half of the eighth inning. Baldwin does not have a hit today, but he's walked twice and he has driven in a run. As Foscue swings, a foul tip caught by Salazar. And Foscue strikes out. So 2 down here in the top of the ninth. Kyle Higashioka, the batter. Austin Riley in that game for Atlanta with a double, a homer among 4 at-bats, and 3 runs batted in. Riley now 7 home runs on the season. First pitch here to Higgy in for a strike. Higashioka taking advantage of an infield in situation in the seventh, hit a soft single into center to bring in 2. He's 1-for-3 with 2 RBI. Swings here and hits one high and deep to left. DeCinto going back, watching to see where it hits. It's way above the garage door. A home run for Kyle Higashioka, his 2nd of the year, to make it 8-0 Texas.
5: Well, that's nice to see Higgy getting 2 starts this series. Gone off to a slow start this year, but we recall last year how he really started to turn things around. The last couple months, he dealt with a little bit of a back thing in spring training. Well, I think he feels a lot healthier now, and hey, he took advantage of a cutter right down the middle.
4: That was hit just to the right of the Crawford boxes over the first garage door and well above that first garage door. So 8-0 now, Rangers. Top of the order, Evan Carter. He swings and fouls one off right side. Strike one. Carter 0-4 in the ballgame. Here comes Bolton with the 0-1, and that one hit high into the air, but fouling out of play left side. Nothing in two the count. Hey, coming up on Wednesday, May the 27th, the Rangers are hosting the Astros. And if you're one of the first 10,000 fans to come out on that Wednesday, you'll get the Skip Schumacher concert-style tee presented by AMR. You can get tickets by going to Rangers.com. Here's the 0-2, a little chopper out to the hill. Gloved by Bolton, he turns, fires over to first. And Carter is the final out here in the top half of the ninth. But the Rangers add a run on the blast by Higashioka. And we will go to the bottom of the ninth inning with Texas leading 8-0 on the Trajan Wealth Rangers Radio Network.
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4: Our bottom half of the ninth inning, and it's 8-0 in favor of the Rangers. Cole DeCinzo Shoemake going up against Gavin Collier. Sam Haggerty now in the ballgame in left field for the Rangers, and that pushes Alejandro Osuna over into right. Here's a ground ball hit to the right side. Foscue into his left. He has it. Short toss to Berger. One pitch and one out here in the last half of the ninth. Brings up Zach DeCinzo. Coming up, when we talked about that one game that the Rangers will be hosting the Astros. Well, it's a four-game series, May the 25th through the 28th. And for a limited time only, no fees, no taxes on select tickets in that four-game series against the Astros. DeCinzo 2-for-3, takes one on the outside corner for strike one. Be sure to use the code 4TEXAS before selecting your seats. Now, that's F-O-R, Texas, 4TEXAS. You can get your tickets by going to Rangers.com. Collier misses away, and it's now one ball and one strike here to Zach DeCinzo. Singles in the second and fourth. He then struck out in the seventh. Collier setting below the belt. Comes home with the 1-1. Slow chopper to short. Charged by Durant. Zeke picks it out of his glove. Makes the good throw over to Berger. And the Astros are down to their final out. Three ground ball outs among 5 outs now for Collier as he takes on Braden Shoemake. Shoemake doubled his last time up. 1-for-3 on the day. Now we've got Rangers game day brought to you by Toyota standing by here. Jared Sandler will host that. First pitch on the outside corner to Shoemake for strike one.
11: Matt, getting a little bit of a word that perhaps with Jock, it might have been a shoulder thing and hopefully just removed as a precaution. but has been dealing with a little bit of a shoulder thing here recently.
4: Here's a swing and a miss in the count, nothing and two. Remember, he was at first base earlier, dove back on a pick play, and it looked like his left hand folded up under him, but that also would have impacted the shoulder. Swing here and a foul that hits off a Shoemake, and he drops the bat, walks out of the box. Plate umpire Manny Gonzalez will give him some time to recover as the count remains nothing and two. Shoemake has picked up the bat, getting back into the box, kicking some dirt around here. Collier has retired all five that he has faced. Now, Shoemake ready to go. The 0-2 again. Swing and a miss. He struck him out. Got him with a sweeper away. Perfect relief here for Gavin Collier as he sews up this 8-0 Ranger win over the Astros. The Rangers do, in fact, salvage the final game in this three-game series. We're back with your final totals right after this on the Trajan Wealth Rangers Radio Network.
12: 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When these rivals face off, it's never just another series. 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
4: All right, a much happier story here on this Sunday afternoon in Houston as the Rangers, behind the pitching of Nathan Eovaldi and the hitting of Jake Berger, shut out the Astros 8-0. Texas improving to 22-24 on the season, while Houston falls to 19-29. And here are your final totals for the victorious Rangers. 8 runs, 7 hits, no errors, with 2 left on base. For Houston, no runs, 5 hits, no errors, and the Astros left 6 men on base. Nathan Eovaldi gets the win. He improves to 5-4. He's picked up a decision in each of his 9 starts. Peter Lambert suffers the loss for Houston. He's now 2-4. Our game was played in 2 hours and 25 minutes before a crowd of 34,893. Our player of the game is brought to you by Perimeter Global Logistics. 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And today, we are going to have co-players of the game. Why? Because it's our show and we can do that. Our co-players are Nathan Eovaldi and Jake Berger. Eovaldi, with 7 shutout innings, gives up 5 hits. He walked 2, hit a batter, and struck out 8. Eovaldi threw 94 pitches in his 7 innings of work. And Jake Berger, despite his first at-bat, in which he got all tied up and struck out, hit a big opposite field 2-run home run in the 5th, just the 2nd Ranger hit on the day, and providing the first Ranger runs of the day. And then Jake came up with the bases loaded and nobody out in the seventh inning and hit a missile that deflected right off the glove of Braden Shoemake at third out into left for a two-run double and give Texas a 4-0 lead at the time. So Berger finishes the game 2-for-4 with a double, a homer, and four runs batted in. For Jake now, 7 of his 8 home runs this year have come on the road where he has been an above-average hitter. And with his 2 hits here today, he's now reached base safely in 5 straight. Kudos also to Brandon Nimmo. Nimmo went 1-for-4 with an RBI double that hit off the out-of-town scoreboard just under the Crawford boxes. But Nimmo made the defensive play of the game when he went up over the right field wall to take a home run away from Yordan Alvarez in the bottom of the fourth when the score was still 0-0. One of the better defensive plays that we have seen a Ranger make this season. So all in all, a pretty good team win as the Rangers will continue the road trip with the first of 3 tomorrow in Colorado against the Rockies. And the Rockies have yet to play their series finale against the Diamondbacks. That game still being delayed by rain. We play tomorrow night with a first pitch of 7:40. Mackenzie Gore will be on the mound for Texas. And that's going to wrap it up for us. For our engineer here in Houston, Aaron Raybould, for Kevin Walker and Jet Nelson in Master Control, and for Jared Sandler, and for the voice of the Rangers, Eric Nadal, I'm Matt Hicks, wishing everyone a pleasant good afternoon from Daikin Park in Houston. Once again, our final score, the Rangers 8 and the Astros nothing. Stay tuned. Our postgame show comes your way right after this.
16: He's at the wall. He leaps. He's got it.
4: 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He is out at third.
17: Swinging a drive down the left field line. If it's fair, this game is over. It's hooking. It is fair.
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0: Nathan Eovaldi with another strong performance for the Rangers. Three straight, going at least seven innings, allowing no more than a run. Today, it was seven scoreless. Got some help from Brandon Nimmo, taking a home run away from Yordan Alvarez. And then the Rangers bats woke up a bit. Jake Berger with a career-high tying four RBIs, including a two-run jack. And Kyle Higashioka drove in three, including an extra insurance run with the long ball in the late stages. Rangers complete the shutout. They beat the Astros by a final score of 8-0. Welcome into Rangers Game Day, presented by Toyota. Jared Sandler with you as we bring in Matt Hicks. After the Rangers able to avoid a sweep, and I know it doesn't count for an extra win, Hicksy, but the Rangers did win the run differential in the series. That's a little party favor to take home, even though the Astros took 2 of 3. But what a job by Nathan Eovaldi. 8 runs to the Rangers. We'll get to that. But no runs through 4 innings. And Nathan Eovaldi was able to keep this really good Astros lineup at bay. And he was outstanding with that splitter this afternoon.
1: Yeah, he just continued his good run, right? His last two starts against the Yankees, he had only given up one run, I think, in 15 innings. And today here, he was really mixing, but really good with the splitter. It was a swing and miss pitch. I think he got a total of 19 swings and misses here today. Most of those on the splitter. He was fully in command.
0: Well, we'll pick up this conversation in a second. Let's check in with Laura Stickles for our Chiloso postgame convo.
2: Well, Jake, the last couple of days have been a grind for this offense. It started off as a slow one, too, but how did you guys stick to it and not get discouraged?
3: Yeah, it's just passing the baton. You know, obviously, the first two games didn't go how we wanted them to. Left a lot of guys on base last night. And, today, I was looking up in that ninth inning and saw we only had two left on base. So, just kind of passing the baton and trusting the next guy to drive him in. And we came up with some big hits. And, Higgy, obviously, broken bat single. You know, sometimes that's what it takes.
2: A similar story for you as well. You really found something on that last homestand. Slow start to this series. What were the things that you were thinking about the last couple of days to keep you on the right track?
3: Yeah, I think it's just being convicted in my work in the cage. And, for me, that's kind of all it is, it's being convicted and not trying to do too much. And, obviously you want to be the guy that comes up with the big hit, especially yesterday. But, I had a couple opportunities tonight, too, and, I capitalized on them.
2: Nathan Eovaldi goes 7 shutout innings, a great performance from Evo once again. How did he give you guys time to find it today?
3: Yeah, he's Nate the Great. When he's on, it's he's nasty, right? And so for us, we know this pitching staff's going to keep us in ball games. Obviously, Jacob did yesterday, and, Jack, that's what our pitching staff is, right? They keep us in games, and so we need to start capitalizing like we did today and, carry this momentum into Denver and, through this road stand.
2: All right, thanks for the time, Jake. We appreciate it.
3: Thank you.
2: For his time, Jake Berger gets a gift card to Chiloso.
0: All right, thanks, Laura. Thanks to Jake. Jake, Drake Baldwin, and Brandon Lau, the only 3 players in the big leagues with 3 games of at least 4 RBIs. And Jake surpassed 30 RBIs in the season with his 4 RBI performance. And that home run, Hicksy, coming at a big time for a Rangers lineup that just needed something. And one of the things we talked about pregame, and Dave brought it up, the Rangers' record when scoring first, they're now 17-3. That's the best winning percentage in Major League Baseball when striking first. And Jake allowed the Rangers to be in that advantage position with that 2-run homer.
1: We have thousands and thousands of statistics that we can rely upon to try to dissect these ball games, but that one really stands out. Scoring first, keeping the lead. And here we get a chance on TV to see Jake hitting that one down the line. Got a hold of a fastball that was near the bottom of the zone, but over the middle of the plate. And then later, he hit a 110-mile-an-hour liner right past Braden Shoemake on a sweeper that finished in. One of the things we talked about in the first 2 games of this series, the fact that Ranger batters were not laying off the sweeper, they were not laying off the curve, pitches that were in general outside of the strike zone, but that sweeper was in the strike zone and Jake was able to do some damage.
0: Yeah, he did, and that was an absolute missile that was right at Shoemake's head, and he had to kind of try and balance getting out of the way and trying to make a play. He was unable to do it. I want to go back to the first home run because, Matt, last night and prior to the game today, we spent a little bit of time talking about how the Astros
4: took advantage of pitches in the heart of the plate while the Rangers didn't. Well, where was that pitch? We got a Statcast to just give you a quick flashback. The home runs by Berger and Higashioka. You can see the screen there, Hinksy. Tell me, where are those pitches?
1: Those look like they're middle-middle to me.
4: And those are not the only mistakes made by Astros pitchers today, but sometimes great hitting teams just do a really good job of taking advantage of mistakes. I'd say sometimes, probably oftentimes, and that kind of seemed like an issue yesterday. The Astros hit four homers. They took advantage of good hitting pitches. The Rangers maybe didn't pull the trigger as much. They did a much better job of that today, and not a surprise. You always hear people say home runs are thrown sometimes more than they're hit, and it's pitches like that that illustrate that sort of statement.
1: Yeah, and I think, too, there, you know, late in the ballgame for Kyle Higashioka, you can be a little bit more relaxed when you're up by seven runs, and he didn't miss that ball that was thrown right down the middle. Let's remember, too, though, that Hickey had a big hit back in that five-run seventh inning with the infield in, and he was able to hit a ball softly out into shallow center to plate a couple of runs. So, you know, when you think about the big hits that the Rangers got here today, none bigger than that home run by Berger. That kind of helped to open the floodgates.
4: Yeah, absolutely. And then the double that really, gave the Rangers some much-needed insurance, a part of that five-run inning. The Rangers batting around for the fifth time this season. And in that inning, three extra base hits in the single inning, the first time they've done that this year. Hicksy, I want to go back to Nathan Eovaldi. We know the splitter's nasty. We know he likes to use the splitter. He used it 47% of the time today. That's the most he's ever used that pitch in his career, and he got a lot of swings on pitches outside of the zone from Astros hitters.
1: Sometimes I think as a pitcher, you know when you've got a particular grip on a certain pitch, and Eovaldi felt that today. And so he probably used it a little bit more than he normally does just because he had such a good feel for that pitch. And, you know, he's working his plan. The Astros didn't really adjust. They kept swinging over that splitter. There was one time I remember when he left the splitter up and he got hit the other way for a single. But really, outside of that, that was a devastating offering for him today.
4: You see the line if you're watching on TV, 7 shutout for Eovaldi. Eovaldi and Christopher Sanchez, who I think is working on a streak of like nearly 29 and two-thirds consecutive scoreless innings, but Eovaldi and Sanchez, the opening day starters in Philadelphia when those two teams met, the only two pitchers in Major League Baseball this year with three straight starts of at least 7 innings, allowing no more than one run. Eovaldi, 22 innings over his last three starts. He's allowed just a single run, and we talk about big game Nate, and we talk about, you know, being the guy that can, you know, also be the stopper. It's now 4 straight quality starts for Eovaldi when pitching in a game in which the Rangers are trying to avoid getting swept. So just to put some numbers towards that idea, it's not just, as we've talked about, not just September or playoff games. You know, it's not like the Rangers would be eliminated if they lost today. You don't want to get swept by a divisional opponent, especially a divisional opponent that's got a worse record than you. And Nathan Eovaldi stepped up in that way, in a big way today.
1: Yeah, nothing he could do about the offense, right? He had to just worry about what he could do. And we saw the top level Nathan Eovaldi here today. You know, I think back to game 2 of the American League Championship Series here in Houston in 2023, when by accident I ended up having a long conversation with him that morning during breakfast. And on a day when a guy pitches, you don't really want to have any kind of conversation with him. And Eovaldi just wanted to talk to me about a variety of things, and we did. And I was so hoping that Bruce Bochy and Mike Maddux wouldn't see us having a conversation. I was so worried that he would do well that day. But Eovaldi doesn't. He's really calm on the days that he starts. And we see proof of that again here today.
4: Yeah, and it would be remiss not to shout out Brandon Nimmo, who helped preserve the shutout, taking a home run away from Yordan Alvarez. Who knows what happens if Yordan hits that home run? It's a solo home run. The Astros go up 1-0. Maybe the Rangers still end up winning. I mean, they won pretty convincingly today, but the Rangers are 17-3 when they score first. There's a reason why when teams score first, they win more often than not. No one more frequently than the Rangers in Major League Baseball this year, but that's a great play by Brandon Nimmo, going up above the wall, taking a home run away, and preventing the Astros from getting any sort of momentum here in this Sunday contest.
1: And it should be noted, it wasn't just a catch over the wall where his glove was just over the wall and he brought it back. He went way over the wall and way beyond the wall to make that catch. I think there was a woman who turned away, almost getting hit by the ball. But that was one of the better defensive plays we've seen a Ranger make this year. And as you mentioned, it was nothing at the time. Who knows where the game goes if Nimmo doesn't bring that one back.
4: All right, Hicksy, appreciate it.
1: Thank you.
4: Nathan Eovaldi tying a season high with 8 strikeouts this afternoon. He shuts down the Astros. When we come back, we'll hear from Skip Schumacher. We'll get you a Corey Seager back update coming up on Rangers Game Day. 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

0: This is Southwest Arkansas's home for classic country. Classic country. KNAS. 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The Maverick.
1: Double a part of that seventh. Kyle Higashioka had three RBIs, a two-run single. He left the yard in the ninth, and then Nathan Eovaldi, another gem. The Rangers shut out the Astros. They get the win 8-0, the final score. Afterwards, Skip Schumacher spoke with the media. Oh, excuse me, sorry, the Whataburger. What a play first. How can we forget Brandon Nimmo with a home run robbing catch off the bat of Yordan Alvarez? He went up way above the wall, the short wall and right, reached back and took one away from Yordan. That was when the game was still scoreless, so it would have given the Astros a 1-0 lead. Nathan Eovaldi loved it, obviously. Helped preserve the shutout that would remain for the Rangers in the victory. Again, 8-0, the final score. Texas is able to salvage the finale, getting ready to go to Colorado to continue this three-city road trip. So the Rangers come out on top. They end up, you know, kind of weird the way baseball works. They end up outscoring the Astros in the series, but unfortunately, they just didn't do enough offensively yesterday. Despite all the opportunities, the Rangers had 10 at-bats with runners in scoring position. They left 15 men on, but they weren't able to do enough yesterday, and then obviously on Friday, almost no hit, but the Rangers do get the win 8-0 today. Afterwards, Skip Schumacher with the media.
2: Skip, 8 runs this afternoon, only 2 left on base. What was the biggest difference that you noticed with runners in scoring position today?
3: We slugged. I mean, home run, big double by Berger down the line that allowed more than one run to score. Obviously, Higgy had a big home run as well, and a big, you know, hit that with the infield in. So, but I thought the guys took good at bats up and down the lineup. I know we were getting no hit through whatever four innings again, but the at bat quality looked better. And but Berger obviously, you know, get us going with the opposite field home run. And then kind of carried on from there. But I thought just getting the pitches inside the strike zone and slugging was the difference maker.
2: 7 shutout innings from Nathan Eovaldi, and then also a nice bounce back outing from Gavin Collier as well. What impressed you about the performance of the pitching today?
3: Well, Evo missing a start, and, you know, with left side tightness, you never know what you're going to get. But with him going, the 7 innings, and with everything working, fastball was really good at the top. The split was the difference maker today. Thought the cutter was working, but the split finger was strike and strike to ball. It was just outstanding. And then Gavin coming back after a rough outing, it's really good to see from a young player. 2 innings on the attack. I'm not even sure how many balls he threw. It was a lot of strikes, the strikeouts too. So just good overall day on the pitching side.
2: Corey Seager got an MRI before today's game. What's the update on him?
3: I don't have the results, but we are sending him back to Texas just to get further testing done with our guys.
2: All right, thanks, Skip.
3: You got it.
1: There you go, Skip Schumacher, a Corey Seager update. Hopefully everything's all right with the Rangers shortstop. But all right for the Rangers today. They beat the Astros 8-0.

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2: Berger's two-run home run got the Rangers on the board. They added five more runs in the seventh, another in the ninth, and they defeat Houston behind another really strong start by Nathan Eovaldi. And afterwards, Nathan stuck around to talk to Laura Stickles.
3: Evo, seven shutout just 6 days after being scratched with some side tightness. First of all, how were you feeling and what worked for you out there?
4: Yeah, no, I felt good. I thought Higgy and I had a good game plan coming in. I didn't feel like I was executing my cutters as well as I wanted to early in the game. I thought the pitch came along later. Curveball was good. Splitter was really good today. And then the sinker as well. So just try to attack the zone, not fall behind a lot of guys. And, Nimmo had a great play out there in right field. And then we were able to score, I think, was the fourth or fifth inning. And then just try to stay on the attack from there.
3: This is now three straight really good outings from you. What do you feel like has been the common thread with them?
4: I think just being able to have the fastball down in the zone and then having the good shapes to my splitter. Curveball as well, mixing that in there, getting strike one, and then being able to throw down below the zone as well.
3: You mentioned the catch from Nimmo. What kind of reaction and just confidence does that give you to attack guys when you see your defense making plays like that?
4: Especially right now, he's one of the main threats in their lineup, and to be able to keep them off the board right there, I think we had just scored, right? It was 2-0. It was 0-0, so, it would have given them the lead, and who knows how the game could have changed, but Nimmo ran back and found the wall and made a good effort and caught the ball.
3: When Higgy has two overturned challenges like that, What kind of momentum does that give you in an at-bat?
4: Yeah, it's a little different. There's situations like I'm not afraid to challenge the zone or challenge the calls, and I thought some of those were borderline. But, Higgy made those great calls, and I think, if anything, it's a big difference for the hitters. Obviously it's a ball, and they're hoping that it's not a strike. And when it's overturned, it's kind of important for me to just, I think, stay on the attack and expand off that pitch.
2: There you go, Nathan Eovaldi's thoughts after another strong outing. Now the Rangers go to Colorado. First game of that three-game set tomorrow night from Coors Field. And then an off day Thursday, and then they wrap up this three-city road trip in Southern California before they welcome the Astros to Globe Life Field for the first time. We hope to see you at the yard on the 25th as the Rangers begin a homestand against the Astros and the Royals. But that's what's next. The Rockies with Jack Leiter, Kumar Rocker. But first, Mackenzie Gore, who will be on the mound to lead off the Rangers three-game series against Colorado. Rangers defeat the Astros 8-0. We'll talk to you tomorrow from the Rockies on RSN.
0: The Rangers and Astros. When these rivals face off, it's never just another series. Jose Altuve and the Astros come to the ballpark for the first time this season for a four-game showdown with the Rangers May 25th through the 28th. This series promises great drama and big summer energy as these teams battle for the silver boot. 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
2: ABC News, I'm Mike Dubusky. Major primary elections scheduled this week in Georgia, Kentucky, Pennsylvania, and elsewhere. Last night, Louisiana Republican Bill Cassidy conceded his race, the first senator to lose a primary challenge since 2017. A rare variant of Ebola is now being closely monitored in the Democratic Republic of the Congo. So far, at least 80 people are suspected to have died from the illness. Dr. Jean Kaseya, Director General of Africa's Centers for Disease Control and Prevention.
3: We need in Africa to start to say we must manufacture vaccines, medicines that we need, because we cannot on a daily basis when we have an outbreak to be on panic mode. Currently, I'm on panic mode. Because people are dying, I don't have medicines.
2: And an Air Force base outside Boise, Idaho has been locked down after two planes appear to have crashed in midair. Emergency responders now on the scene. This is ABC News. Getting underway this week, jury deliberations in Elon Musk's high-profile lawsuit against OpenAI CEO Sam Altman. Musk claims Altman tricked him into investing money into the artificial intelligence firm when it was a nonprofit. He then transitioned that company into a for-profit business last year. Rising gas prices amid the ongoing war in Iran are driving up costs at the gas pump. Diesel prices in California now approaching $8 a gallon in that state. Jose Perez, a business owner in Fresno, says he's had to pass some of his extra fuel costs onto his customers.
4: My truck that I have that I use to pull the trailer is 100% diesel. I use my truck also to go buy supplies and stuff for my business.
2: And three people are dead in California after a car plowed into a crowd of people last night, this all taking place in the city of Oakland. Two more people were rushed to the hospital in critical condition. Authorities are now investigating the cause of that crash. I'm Mike Dubusky, ABC News.
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Well, thanks for joining me. My name is Lou Jones. I've got this list of great country classics, and I'm going to get as many of them into this hour as I possibly can, including this one from Brian White.

0: That is Lee Greenwood and his iconic God Bless the USA. It's Lou Jones here. Now, am I looking at the calendar right? Is it only a month and a half plus about 4 days before we hit that big 250th on the 4th of July? Tanya Tucker is on the way. Keep it right here.
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0: is Doug Stone right there, and a jukebox with a country song. I'm Lou Jones. My jukebox story I remember well when I was, about 17 years old, something like that. There was a root beer drive-in. You would drive up and order a root beer from the young lady who would take your money and bring you the root beer, and there was a jukebox right there. The jukebox had a broken front to it, and this young lady really liked the song that was playing, and every time it would get to the end, she would reach through the broken glass on the front of the jukebox and set the tone arm back to the beginning of the song. I think she heard that Elvis song 6 times. Coming up, it is Janie Freaky next. Don't go away.
1: Two guys drove to work. Neither guy wore a seatbelt. One guy got a ticket. One guy didn't. The same two guys drove home. One guy wore his seatbelt. One guy didn't. One guy made it home. The guy not wearing his seatbelt didn't. Don't risk it. Click it or ticket.
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2: ABC News, I'm Mike Dabusky. The Department of Justice could announce as soon as tomorrow a $1.7 billion fund to finance payouts to those who claim they were wronged by the government. It's part of a proposal to settle President Trump's $10 billion lawsuit against the IRS. Democratic Representative Jamie Raskin of Maryland responding on ABC's This Week.
3: This, of course, is a political grievance fund that Donald Trump can use to pay off his friends. If these people have a valid cause of action, they should bring it to the court like every other American does and use the system of due process and proving things by clear and convincing evidence or preponderance of the evidence, go in.

0: Fire stations. This is ABC News. A firefighter killed in a lumber mill blaze in Maine on Friday is now being honored.
1: People paying their respects to the firefighter who was killed in a massive fire Friday at a lumber mill. The remains of Andrew Cross was taken on a 45-mile journey to a funeral home to allow first responders and others to honor him. At least 10 other people were injured in that fire, and the cause is still under investigation.
0: ABC's Rhiannon Alley, a record set today at Mount Everest. Sherpa Kami Rita completing a trek to the summit of the tallest mountain on Earth, his 32nd time doing so. He's been making that climb, including as a guide for many years, since the early 1990s. Mount Everest, just over 29,000 feet tall. And the 61st Annual Academy of Country Music Awards get underway tonight in Las Vegas. Megan Maroney is the most nominated artist in total with 8 nods overall. Shania Twain hosts. I'm Mike Dubusky, ABC News.
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5: 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The Maverick.

Mickey Gilley with a song written by prolific country and pop songwriter Cindy Walker. I think she's a member of the Country Music Hall of Fame. Put that one together. It is Lou Jones. Thank you for joining me. And right now, we have the Forrester Sisters.

0: It is Tim McGraw, and not a moment too soon. I'm Lou Jones. Now, Tim McGraw is going to be doing the CMA Music Festival. We used to call it Fan Fair back in the day. He'll be performing at the big Nissan Stadium a couple of nights. People like Blake Shelton, Carly Pierce, unknowns like that. You know, Mark Chestnut is coming up. Keep it right here.
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0: It is George Strait and Unwound. I'm Lou Jones. Now, I have not seen George Strait in one of his concerts. My loss, I'm sure. One of these days, perhaps I will. But I did see him in concert one time for just a few minutes at the Ryman Auditorium in Nashville. I was in town for with a whole bunch of other people in radio for the big radio thing that they have in about February every year. And he supposedly got on his private airplane in Texas, flew to Nashville, did 10 minutes for us, got back on his plane, and left again. But thank you for doing that, George. Coming up, Toby Keith. Keep it right here.
1: 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This series promises great drama and big summer energy as these teams battle for the silver boot. 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

0: That is Rodney Foster and Nobody Wins. Totally different song from the Brenda Lee song of the same name 20 years earlier. His song came out in 1993. Juice Newton before that. Queen of Hearts and Toby Keith and a little less talk and a lot more action. Well, we've got a little bit of talk and more song action. Alabama is coming up next right after this.
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1: ABC News, I'm Chuck Sievertson. 10 random shootings that terrorized folks in Austin, Texas this weekend being investigated, police say, with two of the three people they're looking for now in custody.
2: These individuals are armed and dangerous. They shot four people already today.
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3: At this time, we can confirm that four individuals have been shot. One has sustained serious injury, and the other three minor injuries.
1: No word on the motive or motives. Person in Canada who was on that cruise ship has been confirmed to have hantavirus, worrying doctors and others more than 20 Ebola outbreaks in Congo and Uganda. Dr. Jean Kaseya, head of Africa's top public health organization.
4: We cannot afford to have this outbreak in many African countries.
1: He says Americans and others should pay attention because the virus can travel with people traveling on planes. Two military jets collided in midair at an air show at an Air Force base outside Boise, Idaho. The military says all four crew members ejected safely. This is ABC News. We get some of these economic snapshots this week, says ABC's Dave Packer.
5: A few closely watched earnings reports that investors use as bellwethers for the economy. Home improvement giant Home Depot reports before the bell Tuesday, and luxury home builder Toll Brothers will report after the close that day. More retail earnings on Wednesday, Home Depot rival Lowe's, as well as Target, and TJ Maxx and Home Goods parent TJX.
1: Our Dave Packer. Tips for getting somewhere on the upcoming Memorial Day weekend from ABC's Ike Ajachi.
6: Going.com says travelers are gravitating toward classic vacation spots. Think Las Vegas, Honolulu, Los Angeles, San Francisco, right here in the Big Apple, with Seattle topping the list as the number one destination this year.
1: Kate Blanchett said the Me Too movement got killed very quickly in Hollywood. She spoke at the Cannes Film Festival in France, saying she does a head count on movie sets and that there's 10 women and 75 men every morning. Chuck Sievertson, ABC News.
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Hey, welcome in. It is Lou Jones with Great Classic Country. And to get the hour moving right along, here is Diamond Rio, Norma Jean Riley.

0: Well, that song went number one for Dan Seals back in 1987, Three-Time Loser, a song that he wrote himself, like he did a lot of his own songs there, but not all of them. Coming up with Lou Jones, Eddie Rabbit, if you will keep it right where you have it.
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0: Well, that one was on the charts for Vince Gill back in 1991, A Pocket Full of Gold. I'm Lou Jones. Now, when you think about that, if you had that in your, actually gold in your pocket, all of those nuggets could scratch up your cell phone. That could be a bit inconvenient. Johnny Cash is on the way. Stay close.
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0: It is Dwight Yoakam, and you're the one. Exile before that, hang on to your heart. And we heard from Johnny Cash and Man in Black. It's Lou Jones. Now, if you could team up another group to play with Dwight Yoakam on a bill, what would it be? Well, if you picked ZZ Top, you could be in luck. On the 21st of May, Dwight Yoakam and ZZ Top are doing Lynchburg, Virginia together. And the following night, they're doing Cary, North Carolina. And so should be quite an act. Coming up, Brooks and Dunn, keep it right where you have it.
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